0: Forever. And Clark County Chief Deputy District Attorney John Giordani said this was one of the most extreme cases of matricide he'd ever seen in 15 years on the job. Police said Trevino told officers she drugged herself with sleeping aids and alcohol before carrying out the murders.
1: Fox's John Saucier. A man has pled guilty to repeatedly ramming his car into an Orthodox Jewish headquarters in Brooklyn. Authorities say Dan Sohail hit the synagogue five times in January after clearing away blockades and urging people to get out of the way. 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
5: 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Positively 99. And yeah, that's the name. 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
12: 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Go ahead. Act surprised. We're Southwest Florida's 92.5 Fox News. Right all along.
13: He's here. He's here. 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
14: Hello, America. 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Our number, 877-381-3811, 877-381-3811. I'm well aware here of the confrontation between one of Rand Paul's sons and Congressman Mike Lawler. And I'm not going to get into it for one simple reason. Number one, the senator had nothing to do with it. And number two, his son has apologized. He was drunk and said he's going into rehab to deal with his drinking issue. So I don't think it serves any purpose for me to be dumping on his son for what he said, which was horrible, but which he has quickly apologized for and says he's going to get some treatment for his drinking problem. So I'm going to leave it at that. I've never gone after Tucker Carlson's son. He's gone after mine, my stepson, for a full hour. I don't know that I've ever gone after anybody's kid, have I, Mr. Producer? I don't like it, and I don't do it. You want to get in my face and talk to me? That's one thing. Okay, I understand. But leave the kids out of it, especially if they haven't done anything or if they've done something stupid and then apologize for it. My stepson, David, we couldn't be more proud of him. All through this war, he has served our country, our president, our ambassador, helping Americans leave the Middle East, providing Americans with support of all kinds, running their bomb shelters, spending life in and out of bomb shelters. Never complains. I've never heard him complain, not once. And then I have to deal with the reprobates, the cowards, the punks. We want you to believe that he's involved in some kind of conspiracy, that somehow he and I have control over Trump or the government. I don't think the president would know David if he bumped into him. He knows of him for sure. And there have been several efforts, I'm not going to get into it, that are absolutely unacceptable in trying to harm him politically in his position, but they have failed. He does his job, and he does it earnestly for the United States government, for the ambassador, and for the president. And he represents our country beautifully. But the bigots and the Jew haters out there can't control themselves. You see them in the streets. It's not just the Islamists. It's not just them. That would be enough. But it's the acolytes to Carlson, or to Bannon, or to Kelly, or to Fuentes, or to Owens. Now I want to say something else about Joe Rogan. He was interviewing a professor the other day, a good man, who has a great book out right now, Suicidal Empathy. I just started reading it. Excellent book. And he is spewing the usual libels. Speaking for the American people, of course. Does he speak to you, America? Does he take calls from you? I don't know what he's speaking to. That the American people are really troubled by the Israeli military and by Netanyahu and the Israeli government and on and on and on. Dragging us into a war and the influence they have on Trump and so forth and so on. In other words, repeating the Fuentes stuff, the traitor Tucker Carlson stuff. And he does it with, you know, he's inquisitive. Now, this guy's either a moron or he's worse. And I don't know which it is. Obviously, I don't know the man. I don't care to know him, and I don't want to know him. But everybody else is too gutless to call him out, just like they used to be too gutless to call out Tucker, but now they're okay, and the rest of them. You know, somebody has to plow the fields a little bit in order to get it done. Well, you listen to this guy, Joe Rogan, if you must, but I've listened to some of his clips that have been sent to me and Mr. Producer. It's a lowlife. It's what he is. Dumb as a doorknob. I know another comedian. I know another actor, or whatever that show was. What was that show again, Mr. Producer? Do you remember? Fear Factor. Where they're bouncing off the stuff, you know, whatever. And he's damn good as a color commentator for the UFC. That I have to say. Give credit where credit's due. But he doesn't seem to have much between the ears. That's my view. I'm not looking to get in a fight with this guy. But he's a public person. He makes these comments. It's the same old crap. And the other one, his buddy, Vaughn, what's that guy's name? I forget his name. Google it, would you, please? It's hard to Google while I'm on the air. Theo Vaughn, that's his name. Another one. Dumb as a kumquat, this guy. Another comedian. All the comedians are very funny, except they're not funny. More like a joke. Theo Vaughn. It's another one. And they all say the same thing. They all interview each other, too, I noticed. The comedians, they interview each other. Same damn thing. They're contributing to all this hate. They're contributing to all this violence. Oh, you better believe they are. Terrible. They can't be persuaded either. It's just not the way it works. Just not the way it works. Just asking questions, you know. Whatever it is. Power of the Jews. Gee, we never heard that before. Did we? No, we never did. And by the way, they hate many of you Christians, too. Trust me on this. They do. Most of these people are, they're reprobates. They don't have real great morals, most of them. You know, they're potheads, some of them. Whatever. Whatever. Just seems like there's an awful lot of these people these days that have a lot of platforms, doesn't it? Does to me. Here we have an article, another one in the New York Times, about the Golden Dome. The Golden Dome is intended to protect us from nuclear attack. Sounds like a worthwhile mission, doesn't it? Or should we spend more money in Minnesota? Or should we spend more money for care in California? What do you say? Or should we give health care to illegal aliens? Yeah, that's better. But they're upset about the cost, you see. And they're using phony numbers over there at the New York Slimes. What a disreputable piece of crap that corporation is. Remember, this is a corporation. It's not some guy in the basement printing a newspaper. This is a major corporation. And the managing partner is one of the wealthiest men in the world. I believe he's a Mexican citizen. Yeah, there are Mexican citizens. Did you know that, Mr. Producer? Yes. A report from the Congressional Budget Office, which is wrong about 80% of the time, said that space-based interceptors, which do not currently exist, would probably consume 60% of the total cost. Total cost of what? This is the New York Times. They don't even know how to write. A national missile defense system like President Trump's proposal, Golden Dome, could cost taxpayers $1.2 trillion over 20 years, according to a government report. To protect the continental U.S., Alaska, and Hawaii would require four separate layers of defensive. I remember when Reagan came out with the SDI, Congressional Budget Office, New York Times, the other media, and so same thing. Too expensive. It won't work. Don't do it. Star Wars. blah, blah, blah, blah, blah, blah. There were budget fights over this. They closed the government. Reagan did, because they wouldn't fund any of it. They slashed the funding. And now look at it. So we have the capacity for missiles to hit missiles. We have them on our ships. There we are in the Middle East, but we don't have them in our country. We don't have them in our country. And so what we're being told now is it's too expensive.

0: Budget Office report found that the space-based interceptors, satellites armed with missiles orbiting the planet, would consume about 60% of the cost. Of what? 60% of the cost of what? Of the $1.2 trillion, I guess they're talking about. The CBO, all the experts there on space-based technology. Of course, there aren't. So this will be used by the Democrats to try and stop it. It's incredible to me how we just blow off the threat of nuclear weapons. It shocks me, quite frankly. Like Iran, terrorists who want to kill us. Terrorists who've attacked us and killed our fellow citizens and maimed our fellow citizens. Terrorists. Many of whom blow themselves up. Suicide bombers with a nuclear weapon. We act like it's not a big ditch, not imminent, not imminent. We get from the genius senators and congressmen. Look at these people. Look at them. Look at how stupid they look. Look at how stupid they sound. Who the hell are these people? Connecticut sends us this jerk, Chris Murphy, so he's on TV and all across the nation, endlessly. And what does he know? The first thing this guy ever did when he got out of law school is run for public office, just like Schumer. What does he know? He doesn't know anything. He's a propagandist. How do they even know how to run anything? Mom, Dommy never ran anything except his big mouth, and I've said this over and over again. Bernie Sanders never ran anything. He was mayor of Burlington, Vermont. Yeah, great job. But when it comes to nuclear missiles, there's something controversial about attacking Iran to prevent them from perfecting nuclear missiles that can hit us. Or Europe, or countries in the Middle East, that's not important. That's not a, you know, I filled up the car today. Yeah, it's expensive. I paid over $5 a gallon. I got it. But I know it's going to come down. But I also know nuclear missiles are not going to come down on our heads. Isn't that a big deal? Jeez, I tell you. Some days I wonder. So here's the New York Times pimping against the Golden Dome to protect our net. It's a purely defensive weapon system. It's a purely defensive weapon system to protect us from nuclear missiles. And here's the problem. We've had it so good for so long, we don't even think it's a big deal. Let's just be honest. At least half the country. It's not a big deal. It's never going to happen. Nobody's going to attack us. The psychology is all screwed up. It's all screwed up. I'll be right back.
1: 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My advisors said I needed approval for this. Oops.
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0: That's the music moment on the Mark Levin Show. I do love my music. I choose it, I pick it, and we do it. All right, we'll be right back.
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5: Fox News, I'm Tom Graham. President Trump says he will ask Chinese leader Xi Jinping to open up his country. Trade is expected to be a big part of the two leaders' summit in Beijing.
6: For years leading up to this summit, President Trump has put tremendous economic pressure on China. Now he believes that economic pressure is about to pay off.
5: Fox's Peter Ducey in Beijing. A Utah mother who published a children's book about grief after the death of her husband and was later found guilty of killing him. It's a life sentence for his murder. Corey Richens at today's sentencing hearing.
7: I'm not perfect. I have succeeded and I have failed. As a person, as a wife, as a parent, we all do. I have done plenty of things I am not proud of.
5: She laced her husband's cocktail with fentanyl, killing him. 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
8: Marty speaking.
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0: kinds of chapter. If you're turning 65 or are older, I know you're like me and getting bombarded with Medicare spam. This is very, very important. It's annoying and confusing. Mailers, robocalls, ads targeted you anywhere and everywhere you are, what you watch, what you listen to. And it only gets worse as the year goes on and especially pushes hard in the fall. That's why you need to get ahead of this. You really need to get ahead of this, and I'm here to help you. And help myself, by the way. And they all claim different things. What we need going through this process is real, honest help from someone who is actually knowledgeable and professional. That's why you need to call our friends at Chapter, and they are my friends. 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They will look at all the plans nationwide to make sure you get the one that covers your doctors, your medicines, potential other health issues, and hopefully pay as little as possible. 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Man, this is a fantastic opportunity. It just is. All right, more on the Raskin family. Marcus Raskin, the father. Jamie Raskin, the boy. This was written by our friends at the Capital Research Center that does a great group. Does a great job. They're a great group, and they wrote this 15 years ago. For nearly 50 years, the Institute for Policy Studies, co-founded by Raskin, has conducted a systematic campaign to undermine American foreign policies and the social and economic system that supports them. Webster's defines undermine as to excavate beneath, to weaken or wear away, secretly or gradually. Such a description is particularly appropriate for the IPS, the oldest and most ideological organization founded to impose leftist political change on America. This is Raskin's father's creation, and you'll say, well, that's a bloodline. Raskin's all in. Jamie, the political outlook of the Institute for Policy Studies is classically Marxist. It thinks capitalism is responsible for the public policies of the American government. I thought it was the Jews. Okay. And it is convinced that the corporation is the vehicle by which real change is made in American politics. It says the American people suffer because of this system, and so does the cause of world peace and prosperity. And since its founding in 1963, IPS has attacked capitalism as the scourge of the poor, the economic system that props up the nation state, and the cause of war and imperialism. Only the business class, the bourgeoisie, prospers under capitalism. The rest of the world suffers. You got it? Pure Marxism. That's our boy, Jamie. We salute our armed forces, police officers, firefighters, emergency personnel, our truckers, ICE. Thank you, ICE. And all of you. God bless each and every one of you. Red-blooded Americans. I'll see you tomorrow. Be well.
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6: Getting down to business in Beijing. I'm Lisa Lucera, Fox News, where President Trump and Chinese President Xi Jinping are set to meet in about an hour with several topics on the table.
7: A big thing that China wants right now is to get some kind of a language change from the U.S. with respect to Taiwan. It could be very subtle, going from the U.S. does not support Taiwan independence to change that to the word U.S. opposes Taiwan independence. That's a more active phrase. And you have Taiwan worried that China will try very hard to get President Trump to agree to that language. No expectation that will happen. The U.S. has been unequivocal that there's been no change in the U.S. policy toward Taiwan.
6: Fox's Jackie Heinrich in Beijing. President Trump has also brought the head of NVIDIA and Elon Musk with him in the hopes of talking about trade, and the conflict in Iran is also expected to be discussed. Secretary of State Marco Rubio says China is the number one political foe of the U.S., but it must maintain a working relationship.
8: It's a big, powerful country. It's going to continue to grow. But we're going to have interests of ours that are going to be in conflict with interests of theirs. And to avoid wars and maintain peace and stability in the world, we're going to have to manage those.
6: On Fox's Hannity, there is new reporting that suggests more of Iran's ballistic missile stockpile, as well as its launchers and underground missile sites, have survived 7 weeks of U.S. bombings than the Pentagon has publicly acknowledged.
9: The New York Times reports Iran has restored access to 30 out of 33 missile sites along the Strait of Hormuz. And the Washington Post says U.S. intelligence has concluded Iran retained 70% of its pre-war missile stockpile and 75% of its mobile launchers.
6: Fox's Jennifer Griffin in Washington. 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
0: 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Our number, 877-381-3811, 877-381-3811. Muhammad Badaway is a Muslim American Society Youth Center director in Brooklyn, New York. Now, Brooklyn, New York has a substantial Jewish population, especially Orthodox Jewish population. And he, a few months back, he had something to say that I want you to know from our friends at Memory, memri.org. Again, you need to bookmark that spot. That is an unbelievable site, memri.org. 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Cut three, go.
20: As a Muslim, my response to all of this is do your worst. I am not afraid. Because even if this body is broken, the spirit inside of it, you cannot reach. And it will continue, and Allah will replace you. Whether I see that or not is irrelevant. But I'm not afraid. I'm not afraid of the U.S. government. I am not afraid of the United States Army. I am not afraid of ICE. I'm not afraid of whatever they control. Not only am I not afraid, but it is my life mission to stand against all of the above. That every single iota of strength, wealth, and spirit that I have until I die will be spent fighting everything I just mentioned. To the last breath, or until they seize their oppression, seize their injustice. That's my reason for existence.
0: Okay. This guy's in America. He runs this Muslim American Society Youth Center in Brooklyn. This is what he's teaching young Muslims. This is what he's indoctrinating. And he's talking about eliminating the United States government, the United States Army. He's not afraid. Abrek Hawass, Palestinian activist running for New York State Senate, endorsed by Mamdani. Here he is in 2017. Cut four, go.
1: And finding that, like, you know, the system of capitalism and racism and white supremacy, et cetera, have all, and Islamophobia have all been used, you know, to colonize lands, right, to take resources from other people. And so this is like a long trajectory. And we're just seeing the manifestations of that continuation, right, with 9/11. And so a lot of times when people are asking us to respond about, you know, attack, right, when if you look back, like, historically, right, you know, a lot of us come from lands that were colonized, lands where wars are being waged, right, and a lot of times because of U.S. policy or the policies in Europe. And so I find that we can connect over that, but then also that the idea that we have to apologize for, like, a terror attack that, like, a couple of people did, and then there is no apologies or reparations for genocide and for slavery, et cetera, is something that I kind of find, like, reprehensible.
0: Such a horrible country, America, isn't it? They find us so reprehensible. So reprehensible. I like Chip Roy. I've liked Chip Roy for decades. He's a good friend of mine. Good friend of mine before he held public office. Just a great guy. And he'll be a great attorney general in Texas. And I hope you folks in Texas know that you have a real gem there. And I hope you elect him. And here's one of the reasons. At a hearing on Sharia law today. Cut five, go.
21: In February, this committee held a hearing on this topic, warning of the threat and incompatibility Sharia law poses to the American people. This Congress should routinely reexamine the existential threat facing our republic and how to counter its spread into our social, societal, and political systems. The principles of Sharia law undermine the cherished freedoms that countless Americans have suffered and even died for since our nation's founding. Let's remind ourselves what Sharia law and political Islam entail. Political Islam silences dissent, prohibits religious freedom, allows barbaric punishments, and treats women, children, and non-Muslims as second-class citizens. What's more, Sharia law and political Islam sanction honor killings for adultery, death for individuals leaving the Islamic faith, encourages polygamy for men regardless of the women's age, allows female non-Muslims to be taken as sex slaves in war, and permits corporal punishment like stoning and female genital mutilation for perceived violations. In fact, the central sacred scripture of Islamic observers, the Quran, has several martial calls that encourage its followers to wage war, not just spiritual, against and conquer non-Muslims. So when you clash with the unbelievers, smite their necks until you overpower them, then hold them in bondage, then either free them graciously or after taking a ransom until war shall have come to an end. Surah 47:4. It is not a religious code or belief system. It is a repressive legal regime that betrays America's founding principles and threatens our Constitution. In fact, it seeks to replace it. America was founded on the basic concept of individual freedom and self-governance under the rule of law, of a just and moral law. As John Adams succinctly put it, our Constitution was made only for a moral and religious people. It is wholly inadequate to the government of any other. And to my colleagues who may conflate critiquing Islam and Sharia as undermining the First Amendment rights of Muslims, I remind them of the following. People do not have protection from imposing a foreign legal system or code that overrides or replaces U.S. civil or criminal law, nor the Constitution. The Constitution begins with we the people. Sharia is the legal code for Islam and is taught to its observers to be abided by and enforced. As Robert Jackson, an Associate Justice of the United States Supreme Court, who also served as the Chief United States Prosecutor at the Nuremberg Trials, elucidated succinctly how liberty-crushing Sharia was, the antithesis of Western law. Quote, Islamic law offers the American lawyer a study in dramatic contrast. Its striking features relative to our law are not likenesses, but inconsistencies in its source, its scope, and its sanctions. The law of the Middle East is the antithesis of Western law. He was right then, and he would be right today. The radicals pushing political Islam do not want to coexist with America's culture and political order. They want to replace it.
0: Now, I've written about this, and we've talked about it, and it is here. Amy Mecklenburg. She leads a group called RAIR, R-A-I-R. She's very, very courageous. Cut seven, go.
2: Islam is a hostile totalitarian political ideology using our freedoms to destroy us. To every non-Muslim, it offers three choices: convert, submit, or die. It does not stop until every court, every school, and every government on earth is under Sharia. The Muslim Brotherhood turned this imperative into a modern conquest strategy. Two seized documents, the 1982 Project and the 1991 Explanatory Memorandum, detail their two-front plan: build parallel Islamic societies that reject assimilation while their faithful capture our institutions. The Brotherhood wrote the playbook. Today, every hostile Islamic regime and faction is executing it on our soil. Saudi Arabia, Iran, Turkey, Qatar, Pakistan, Hamas, the Taliban. Different countries, different sects, all marching in lockstep towards one conquest. These networks operate more than 8,000 Islamic nonprofits across America, including 650 in Texas alone. They built a parallel infrastructures, mosques, seminaries, school, Sharia banks, Sharia courts, Sharia clinics, charities, media, and political networks. They have no plans of assimilating.
0: She also testified about how she has to have armed security wherever she goes, from the moment she opens the door of her house. She's under constant threat. 16-year-old Marco Hunter Lopez, brave young man, spoke out about what was taking place in his high school, how Christianity was being smothered and Islam was being promoted. Cut eight, go.
3: I've been invited to speak regarding an incident that occurred on February 2nd on my campus in a widespread effort across Texas and the nation. Last year as a freshman, I founded the Republican Student Club because I wanted to foster a space for students who share the same values. What should have been a simple act of student leadership became a prolonged battle against school administrators who treated my group differently from every other club on campus. On August 16th of 2024, we met every requirement: 10 members, a teacher sponsor, and a room. Other groups, including the Muslim Student Association and organizations supporting gender-affirming ideology, were approved without issue. Our club was denied for being political in nature. Administrators first claimed a district-wide policy against political clubs. Then, after weeks of emails requesting the policy in writing, they admitted it was simply how they felt. Only after more than a month of emails, pushback, and enormous efforts were we approved. Even then, we faced hostile scrutiny. Principals were caught taking down our approved posters while I was out of town. I have a documented timeline of specific instances of an unfair treatment, being pulled into the principal's office, cornered, and talked down to. After we hosted two guest speakers last year, the principal tried to impose new rules on the fly. My father even had to help create a guest speaker form to protect me as a minor. This pattern of censorship against our club stands in stark contrast to how administrators have handled the promotion of Islamic ideology, and including Sharia. On February 2nd, I was leaving a meeting and was walking to the cafeteria for lunch, and I saw a large booth labeled Islam set up in the school. Four adult women from the organization Why Islam were there. I was confused and did not want to give it attention, but after discussing it with my friends, we decided to approach the booth. I had a discussion with the women, one in particular who they kept referring me to because she knew most of the theological questions. As we tried to understand their goal, I looked over and saw multiple pamphlets spread out, one of which was explicitly titled Understanding Sharia. This was very concerning to me and other students. They were also making Qurans available that include a Shahada card on the last page instructing students how to convert. Quote, to become a Muslim, one needs to make the following declaration. I bear witness that there is no God worthy of worship except God, and I bear witness that Muhammad is the messenger of God. This openly occurred during lunch with administrators present who did nothing to intervene. The dangers of allowing Sharia to be promoted in public schools are real and immediate. Sharia is not simply relig-

0: Sharia's law and American values of individual liberty and equality. Handing out materials that present Sharia favorably to minors during the school day without parental approval risks normalizing ideas that undermine the very principles our public schools are supposed to uphold. This is not
1: all right,
0: neutral.
1: So it's a very, very good presentation. But then Jamie Raskin responds, cut nine, go.
2: Is there anybody on the panel who thinks that we need a special law addressing any particular religious population, whether it's the Muslim, the Christian, the Jewish, the Hindu, the Mormon, or what have you? Or are we just saying that everybody should be held to secular law in America? And I'm happy to open it up to anybody. Mr. Hunter Lopez.
0: Thank you, Congressman, for the question. I think that you keep referring to a secular law. I think it's important to point out, I believe it was 56 of the 57 Declaration of Independence signers were Bible-believing, church-attending Christians. I believe it was the first original 13 colonies that required a declaration of faith. So I'm not acknowledging
2: that. Wait a second. Now you're traversing my territory now, Mr. Hunter Lopez. You brought it up. Are you aware that the Constitution of the United States does not establish a religion? It forbids the establishment of religion. Are you aware that it doesn't mention God?
0: So the Declaration of Independence mentions God four times. But what I was going to say—
2: Is the Declaration of Independence law?
0: So Declaration of Independence was declaring our independence from the tyranny of England.
2: Yeah.
0: But
2: the
0: what I was trying to finish
2: the governing
0: is that
2: law.
0: I'm not—
1: You know what, Raskin? The fact of the matter is that in the states, they did have religious tests. Not all of them, but many of them. They eventually went away. Because are you aware, Congressman, that the First Amendment didn't apply to the states? Are you aware the First Amendment came after the Constitution? Now, I'm not arguing for the imposition of religion of one kind or another. That's not my point. What the young man is also explaining is that, in fact, those men who met in Philadelphia twice for the Declaration and the Constitution, they were all Christians, practicing Christians. Two of them were deists, but they were still Christians, and that's Jefferson and Franklin. Jefferson was never at the Constitutional Convention. Obviously, he drafted the first copy of the Declaration. Franklin was at both. So when they try and wring what are Judeo-Christian beliefs out of our system, like Raskin is, he keeps talking about our secular laws. The fact is they were incredibly, highly influenced by the Judeo-Christian faiths and not by Islam at all. Never. Go ahead.
0: Go back to taking, tests or saying that you have to acknowledge—
2: Wait, do you know that Thomas Jefferson was denounced as an infidel? Who wrote the Declaration of Independence because he didn't believe in the establishment of religion, and he and Madison were emphatic about separating church and state. That's the whole glory.
1: Are you aware that he wasn't at the Constitutional Convention and separation of church and state was in a separate letter that he wrote unrelated to the Constitution? This young man is not saying we should impose Christianity or Judaism or any faith. That wasn't his point. His point was they're promoting Islam, and at the same time, they're not allowed to promote Christianity. That seems problematic to me. Now, keep something in mind about Raskin. He would not believe that we should take off for the Christmas holidays. If we do, don't call them the Christmas holidays. He does not believe we should take off for the Easter holiday. If so, don't call it the Easter holiday. So he's an extremist. He would chisel Moses off the facade of the Supreme Court of the United States if he could. You understand what I'm saying? He would eliminate the Pledge of Allegiance, the part where we talk about God. He would eliminate that. So when it comes to issues like that, you need to understand the guy is a Marxist. Damn, I wish he would come on this show, Mr. Producer. We've tried every way we have, haven't we? We can. He just won't do it. Go ahead.
2: And in our history, that they rebelled against centuries of religious warfare between the Catholics and the Protestants and witchcraft trials.
1: Who rebelled against centuries of religious warfare? What are you even talking about? Go ahead.
2: Holy Christ.

0: Crusades, America proclaimed the separation of church and state.
1: America never proclaimed the separation of church and state. It's in a letter from Jefferson, and I'm sure Jefferson would be furious that a jerk like you is using it. There was no such proclamation, which is why they try and push it out, even silent prayer out of the school. This guy's like an ACLU type. I'll be right back.
2: Mark Levin.
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9: 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A child glued to a TV set may be a child who's terrified. Talk to them, get them to watch a movie, or do anything else like helping to prepare food.
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1: 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Meanwhile, mine supply grew just 1%, new gold can't be printed, and a recent report said it plainly. 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

0: Here's Representative Wesley Hunt. The same here in Cut 6 Go.
1: When we begin importing belief systems and cultural values that are fundamentally incompatible with the principles that build this nation, we should not be surprised when the social fabric begins to fray. Let me be clear. This is not hateful. This is not racist. This is not xenophobic. And I can show I'm not a racist. I've been black for like my whole life, for like 44 years. I say the Sharia law has no place to usurp our Constitution in these United States of America, and especially in our schools, and especially in our public institutions. America's legal system is rooted in the Constitution and equal justice under the law, not religious extremism or parallel legal systems.
0: He makes the point that this nation was founded by Christians. And this nation was founded by Christians. We call that history. Lots more. I'll be right back.

0: Folks, if you're turning 65 or you're older, then I know you're like me and getting bombarded with Medicare spam. It's annoying and confusing. 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
2: Well, I think we have effectively neutered Iran's ability to impact in a significant way action in the Middle East.
3: At the end of this, do we have either a different regime or a regime that agrees to the terms with which we could go forward and say Iran is not a nuclear threat anymore?
1: Clay and Buck, noon to 3.
3: I don't think the answer to either of those questions is yes.
1: On 92.5 Fox News. Right all along.
4: I'm Tom Rigotti. President Trump touched down in China Wednesday, and there are indications tariffs, trade, and investment are his top priorities in his meeting tonight with President Xi Jinping. Fox's Peter Doocy is in Beijing.
5: Chinese and American flags wave as President Trump walks a red carpet on the tarmac at Peking International Airport. Just behind him on the stairs down Air Force One, two of the world's biggest CEOs, Elon Musk and NVIDIA's Jensen Huang.
4: Some folks in Miami have filed a lawsuit over President Trump's planned presidential library.
6: A project, critics say, looks more like a luxury real estate deal. The lawsuit challenges the state's transfer of nearly 3 acres of prime downtown waterfront land, reportedly worth more than $300 million, for just $10.
4: That's Fox's Carmen Roberts. 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
1: The establishment of a religion does not mean you abolish faith in the classroom. For most of our country's history, that was the case. The further we get away from the founding period, it's not the case. The secularists, many of whom are Marxists, they've won the day. Now, the problem is the Islamists. They want their day, and they're getting their day. So we're getting it from both sides here. Both sides. And we're losing the country. We're losing the country. Now, I would say for those who are fighting anti-Semitism in the federal government, are in charge of immigration laws, you need to come together. You need to have a legal strategy that involves significant knowledge about immigration law. This group CARE, like groups. I mean, so far this year, what have I played, 50 clips of these people, Mr. Producer, with different names? At least, in this country. Whether they're in L.A., whether they're in Dearborn, whether they're in Paterson, New Jersey, whether they're in New York City, whether they're in Texas, we've played them all, and I'm going to keep playing them. They're not hard to find. Now, what are we going to do about this? People don't have to post things on the internet and beat their chest. They got to really get down to business now because we're running out of time. And when this administration comes to an end, we may be out of time. That's the truth. We need to defeat the regime in Iran. That's right. Eliminate it. Eliminate it. We need to arm the people in Iran. I don't know why we're talking about the Kurds, but the people of Iran. And by the way, the spokespeople for the Kurds say they don't know what we're talking about. They weren't armed and they didn't steal anything. I tell you, I don't trust this envoy, Barak, Erdogan, and all the rest of them. But nonetheless, I've been talking about arming the Iranians. Maybe the CIA is just not up to it anymore. I don't know. But we have a fifth column in this country, led by the Democrats, who are undermining us from within. There's no question about it. And Mamdani, clearly, I don't even think he said anything about what was going on yesterday, did he, Rich? If he did, he barely said anything. The governor, did she say anything? I don't know. I didn't hear anything. You've got these cities controlled by Democrats, these states controlled by Democrats. They're now relying on the Islamists for elections. Wow. 5 years' time, 10 years' time, you believe what's happened? That's what open borders do. That's what they do. And while this is going on, we have these morons, these reprobates, these Neanderthals attacking the state of Israel and Netanyahu. What do they have to do with any of this? Nothing. Zero. They're in the middle of it, defending themselves from exactly the same forces that we are defending ourselves from now. They've been having to deal with it since the establishment of the state of Israel and since the Jewish people have been there. We're starting to deal with it now. Israel and Netanyahu have nothing to do with what's going on here. Nothing. Zero. People live in their homes. They're living their lives. They're going to their synagogues and what have you. What does that have to do with Israel and Netanyahu? Nothing. Nothing. But Mamdani lights these fuses. We're not going to tolerate it. He's promoting it. Promoting it. There needs to be a full-scale movement against what's going on in New York City and these other places. But at least starting with New York City. But again, these other places too. We need to win this war against Iran. And by win, I mean an absolute victory against the regime. Or it's going to be right back. You see what China's doing. You see what Russia's doing. Maybe not in 3 years, but certainly 5, 10, 20 years. And your kids and grandkids are going to have to deal with it. Yep. Very worrisome. Very worrisome. You've got Chuck Schumer out there trashing the president. You got Jeff Merkley, some guy from Oregon, trashing the president. You got this guy, Chris Murphy, who's the biggest media whore, media whores. Of course, you've got Bernie Sanders, who is a Stalinist. You got Pete Aguilar, the number three Democrat in the House. What exactly do these people stand for? They stand against us. I want you to hear Harry Enten on CNN yesterday. Gives you a little good bit of good news here. Let's give it a shot. Cut 19, go.
2: Disapproval on the economy. Surely that same poll would show Democrats with a big advantage in the race for Congress.
3: You would think, but I think this poll serves as a big-time reality check for Democrats, and that is, it ain't over yet, especially with the redistricting when we look ahead to the 2026 race for Congress. You would have thought that the Democrats' lead would expand on the generic congressional ballot. It didn't happen. Look, in March, Democrats were up by 6 points. Look at this now. Democrats are up by 3 points, and I want you to note the yellow lettering. No clear leader. It is within the margin of error. So despite all of the talk about Donald Trump's unpopularity, the fact is Republicans very much remain in the game when it comes to the congressional midterms, which are occurring in, what, 6 or 7 months at this point?
2: Yes, and don't call me Shirley. So a lead of 3 points in the generic ballot test here. Does that get the job done?
3: No, it might not actually get the job done. And I love any reference to Airplane, I will say, and Leslie Nielsen. Look at this. Okay, take a look here. Democrats in the National House vote margin. According to my estimate, what they need for control with redistricting in terms of the national popular vote is somewhere of a win between 3 and 4 points. What's CNN's current poll with no clear leader? It's a 3-point advantage. If this were, in fact, the actual result come election day, the race for Congress, the race for the House, would be basically a toss-up. And that is why the redistricting efforts that have been happening are so important. Because before the redistricting happened, Democrats essentially just needed to win the National House popular vote in order to win control of the House of Representatives. But now, with the redistricting, their ladder, they have to climb ever higher, and a 3-point win may very well not do it. This is well within the realm of possibilities. Could be Democrats take back the House. You know, if Democrats outperform the CNN poll by a few points, they take it back. But they could underperform as well, and that would be big time trouble. As I said at the start here, this game is most certainly not over. Republicans very much in the race for the House of Representatives are in that game.
2: All right, and I was saying, you know, the president's approval on the economy, the president is just 30%, 70% disapproval. Those are, I think, worst numbers he has ever had. But if his numbers are so bad, then why aren't Democrats benefiting?
3: Yeah, that's exactly it, Johnny B. Look, we talk about, you know, economic approval rating for the president. We talk about the net approval rating among registered voters. If we look among registered voters, the net approval rating, he's 36 points under. Where to go? There's no way Republicans could possibly hold onto the House. But look at this. Which party is trusted more in the economy? It's a tie among registered voters. Just because Donald Trump is unpopular doesn't make Democrats popular. And when you match Democrats against Republicans, all of a sudden, it is a dead heat.
1: Uh-oh. Because what do the Democrats stand for? When you learn what they stand for, you detest them. So they try to conceal it. And that's why they're trying to focus on impeachment and phony accusations of illegalities and so forth and so on. They don't want to run on transgender rights. open borders, no deportations, defund the police, yet they believe all that. They believe all that. They want to run on, we'll destroy the court system. We'll destroy the electoral system. We'll rewrite the Constitution because we have a temporary majority, and then we'll make sure we have a permanent majority. You even have some Democrats jumping ship now. You've got the Chief Justice of the Pennsylvania Supreme Court. That guy's a longtime left-wing Democrat. He's out. Fetterman is all but out. You might say, well, that's two, and you're right. But there's other people out there who are having very, very tough times, who've spent their whole lives as Democrats, come from Democrat families, and they don't agree with this Marxist Islamist crap. I want to share two stories. It seems the mainstream media haven't connected. Story number one is the U.S. Treasury's own 2025 financial report. It shows $6 trillion in assets and $47 trillion in liabilities. And, of course, there's $300 trillion in unfunded liabilities. We call that broke. Broke. Since 2021, gold prices and the U.S. debt have moved nearly lockstep. The trajectory is up, up, and away. That's because the deeper the debt, the more money's being printed, the weaker equities over time. And so people want something they know that can never lose all its value, but gains value when the economy is very, very negative. And that's silver and gold, precious metals. And people are diversifying. That's the key. Story two, in 2025, global gold demand passed 5,000 tons for the first time ever. So that may not mean a lot to you, but it's important. Mine production grew only 1%. 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And that's why gold retains its value, because the government can't change the value. 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

0: Ah, yes. Hagee Ministry. Hagee Ministries. Let me tell you something. This is a bright light in a very dark, dark community right now. That is what's going on in our country.
1: Be quiet now so he can educate you, whether you like it or not. Mark Levin is on the radio.

Ah, yes. Hagee Ministry. Hagee Ministries. Let me tell you something. This is a bright light in a very dark, dark community right now. That is what's going on in our country. We talk a lot in this country about defending life. We debate it. We argue it. We vote on it. But the real question is this: what are we actually going to do about it? Now, here's the thing about John Hagee, our pastor. He's a doer. He's a man of action. He's been doing this his whole life. Hagee Ministry. Hagee Ministries. Let me tell you something. This is a bright light in a very dark, dark community right now. That is what's going on in our country. We talk a lot in this country about defending life. We debate it. We argue it. We vote on it. But the real question is this: what are we actually going to do about it? Now, here's the thing about John Hagee, our pastor. He's a doer. He's a man of action. He's been doing this his whole life. Pushing, pushing, pushing for God's purpose. He embraces people of the Christian faith, all Christians, and he embraces Jewish people, and he pushes. He doesn't impose his will on anybody. We talk a lot in this country about defending life. We debate it. We argue it. We vote on it. But the real question is this: what are we actually going to do about it? Now, here's the thing about John Hagee, our pastor. He's a doer. He's a man of action. He's been doing this his whole life. Pushing, pushing, pushing for God's purpose. He embraces people of the Christian faith, all Christians, and he embraces Jewish people, and he pushes. He doesn't impose his will on anybody. He opens their eyes. And he and I'd say we're best friends, and our families are best friends. We just adore each other. Because we're people of faith, real faith, not fake faith, people of action. There's a place, it's called Sanctuary of Hope. It's not about slogans, it's about action. This is a refuge for young, often terrified, unwed mothers. Teen girls feel like they have nowhere to turn. Instead of being pushed toward the abortion mill, Hagee Ministries gives them something else. 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

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And those young ladies who need help are going to be in good hands at Hagee Ministries Sanctuary of Hope. You feel inspired when you're around this man. I do. You really do. And what he does inspires tens of thousands of other people. It's just a fantastic ministry. Fantastic ministry. You might say to yourself, Mark, you're a Jew talking about a Christian's ministry? You bet I am. I'm doing exactly that. Because I know he'll reach a lot of people and do a lot of good. And I do believe in Judeo-Christian values, and so does he. It's a fantastic family and individual. That's a fantastic ministry. Lots more when we come back. The Power Hour, I call it Hour 3. We've just gotten started. We could do this show for another 10 hours, but I don't think you'd want that. I think everybody went to China. I wasn't asked, but I wouldn't go anyway. You want to know why, Mr. Reducers? I don't want cameras and bugs and all the rest of it tracking me around and so forth. And who the hell knows if I'd get out of there? I don't think I'm their best friend, do you? No, I don't think so. I'll be right back.

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8: This is a Fox News alert. The high-stakes meeting about to start. I'm Lee Silasara. President Trump and China's President Xi Jinping set to sit down, and the independence of Taiwan a likely topic.
9: There are several issues that are sort of looming large in the background. You've got China really wants to extract some language from the U.S. that would help them with Taiwan. They really are looking for us to say the U.S. Opposes Taiwan independence rather than the U.S. does not support. Turn that to a more active word. There's no indication that the U.S. is going to change its position relative to Taiwan, but that's going to be something that Xi maybe tries to dangle as the president tries to create some motion on the Iran war.
8: Fox's Jackie Heinrich in Beijing. Secretary of State Marco Rubio says the trip is already successful because it's a face-to-face sit-down.
10: You know, one thing is to exchange phone calls, and another thing is to put out messages and press releases and statements. But when the leaders are actually engaging personally, not just the president to president, but me with their foreign minister and Pete Hegseth with their defense minister and so forth, it creates channels of communication that can prove valuable.
8: On Fox's Hannity, some people who live in Miami suing over President Trump's planned presidential library after he suggested it could double as a luxury hotel.
11: The lawsuit challenges the state's transfer of nearly 3 acres of prime downtown waterfront land, reportedly worth more than $300 million, for just $10. Plaintiffs argue the deal is unconstitutional and illegally enriches the president at the expense of college students and the surrounding community.
8: Fox's Carmen Roberts. The Senate's confirmed Kevin Warsh as the next chairman of the Federal Reserve. His nomination faced uncertainty after Republican Tom Tillis threatened to block it while the Justice Department investigated current chair Jerome Powell. That investigation was dropped last month. 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
21: 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Our number, 877-381-3811, 877-381-3811. I'm well aware here of the confrontation between one of Rand Paul's sons and Congressman Mike Lawler. And I'm not going to get into it for one simple reason. Number one, the senator had nothing to do with it. And number two, his son has apologized. He was drunk and said he's going into rehab to deal with his drinking issue. So I don't think it serves any purpose for me to be dumping on his son for what he said, which was horrible, but which he has quickly apologized for and says he's going to get some treatment for his drinking problem. So I'm going to leave it at that. I've never gone after Tucker Carlson's son. He's gone after mine, my stepson, for a full hour. I don't know that I've ever gone after anybody's kid. Have I, Mr. Producer? I don't like it, and I don't do it. You want to get in my face and talk to me? That's one thing. Okay, I understand. But leave the kids out of it, especially if they haven't done anything or if they've done something stupid and then apologize for it. My stepson, David, we couldn't be more proud of him. All through this war, he has served our country, our president, our ambassador, helping Americans leave the Middle East, providing Americans with support of all kinds, running their bomb shelters, spending life in and out of bomb shelters, but leave the kids out of it, especially if they haven't done anything or if they've done something stupid and then apologize for it. My stepson, David, we couldn't be more proud of him. All through this war, he has served our country, our president, our ambassador, helping Americans leave the Middle East, providing Americans with support of all kinds, running their bomb shelters, spending life in and out of bomb shelters. Never complains. I've never heard him complain, not once. And then I have to deal with the reprobates, the cowards, the punks. We want you to believe that he's involved in some kind of conspiracy, that somehow he and I have control over Trump or the government. I don't think the president would know David if he bumped

Been to him. He knows of him for sure. And there have been several efforts, I'm not going to get into it, that are absolutely unacceptable in trying to harm him politically in his position, but they have failed. He does his job, and he does it earnestly for the United States government, for the ambassador, and for the president. And he represents our country beautifully. But the bigots and the Jew haters out there can't control themselves. You see them in the streets. It's not just the Islamists. It's not just them. That would be enough. But it's the acolytes to Carlson, or to Bannon, or to Kelly, or to Fuentes, or to Owens. Now, I want to say something else about Joe Rogan. He was interviewing a professor the other day, a good man. It was a great book. But the bigots and the Jew haters out there can't control themselves. You see them in the streets. It's not just the Islamists. It's not just them. That would be enough. But it's the acolytes to Carlson, or to Bannon, or to Kelly, or to Fuentes, or to Owens. Now, I want to say something else about Joe Rogan. He was interviewing a professor the other day, a good man. It was a great book out right now, Suicidal Empathy. I just started reading it. Excellent book. And he is spewing the usual libels. Speaking for the American people, of course. Does he speak to you, America? Does he take calls from you? I don't know what he's speaking to. That the American people are really troubled by the Israeli military and by Netanyahu and the Israeli government and on and on and on. Dragging us into a war and the influence they have on Trump and so forth and so on. In other words, repeating the Fuentes stuff, the traitor Tucker Carlson stuff. And he does it with, you know, he's inquisitive. Now, this guy's either a moron or he's worse. And I don't know which it is. Obviously, I don't know the man. I don't care to know him, and I don't want to know him. But everybody else is too gutless to call him out, just like they used to be too gutless to call out Tucker, but now they're okay, and the rest of them. You know, somebody has to plow the fields a little bit in order to get it done. Well, you listen to this guy, Joe Rogan, if you must, but I've listened to some of his clips that have been sent to me and Mr. Producer. He's a lowlife. It's what he is. Dumb as a doorknob. I know another comedian. I know another actor, or whatever that show was. What was that show again, Mr. Producer? Do you remember? Fear Factor, where they're bouncing off the stuff, you know, whatever. And he's damn good as a color commentator for the UFC. That I have to say. Give credit where credit's due. But he doesn't seem to have much between the ears. That's my view. I'm not looking to get in a fight with this guy. But he's a public person. He makes these comments. It's the same old crap. And the other one, his buddy, Vaughn. What's that guy's name? I forget his name. Google it, would you, please? It's hard to Google while I'm on the air. Theo Vaughn, that's his name. Another one. Dumb as a kumquat, this guy. Another comedian. All the comedians are very funny, except they're not funny. More like a joke. Theo Vaughn. It's another one. And they all say the same thing. They all interview each other, too, I noticed. The comedians, they interview each other. Same damn thing. They're contributing to all this hate. They're contributing to all this violence. Oh, you better believe they are.

Terrible. They can't be persuaded either. It's just not the way it works. Just not the way it works. Just asking questions, you know. Whatever it is. Power of the Jews. Gee, we never heard that before. Did we? No, we never did. And by the way, they hate many of you Christians, too. Trust me on this. They do. Most of these people are, they're reprobates. They don't have real great morals, most of them. You know, they're potheads, some of them. Whatever. Whatever. Just seems like there's an awful lot of these people these days that have a lot of platforms, doesn't it? Does to me. Here we have an article, another one in the New York Times, about the Golden Dome. The Golden Dome is intended to protect us from nuclear attack. Sounds like a worthwhile mission, doesn't it? Or should we spend more money in Minnesota? Or should we spend more money for care in California? What do you say? Or should we give health care to illegal aliens? Yeah, that's better. But they're upset about the cost, you see. And they're using phony numbers over there at the New York Slimes. What a disreputable piece of crap that corporation is. Remember, this is a corporation. It's not some guy in the basement printing a newspaper. This is a major corporation. And the managing partner is one of the wealthiest men in the world. I believe he's a Mexican citizen. Yeah, there are Mexican citizens. Did you know that, Mr. Producer? Yes. A report from the Congressional Budget Office, which is wrong about 80% of the time, said that space-based interceptors, which do not currently exist, would probably consume 60% of the total cost. Total cost of what? This is the New York Times. They don't even know how to write. A national missile defense system like President Trump's proposal, Golden Dome, could cost taxpayers $1.2 trillion over 20 years, according to a government report. To protect the continental U.S., Alaska, and Hawaii would require four separate layers of defensive. I remember when Reagan came out with the SDI, Congressional Budget Office, New York Times, the other media, and so same thing. Too expensive. It won't work. Don't do it. Star Wars, blah, blah, blah, blah, blah, blah. There were budget fights over this. They closed the government. Reagan did because they wouldn't fund any of it. They slashed the funding. And now look at it. So we have the capacity for missiles to hit missiles. We have them on our ships. There we are in the Middle East, but we don't have them in our country. We don't have them in our country. And so what we're being told now is it's too expensive, and we don't have the technology. Exactly what we were told in the 1980s. It's too expensive, and we don't have the technology. It's disgusting. The budget office report found that the space-based interceptors, satellites armed with missiles orbiting the planet, would consume about 60% of the cost. Of what? 60% of the cost of what? Of the $1.2 trillion, I guess they're talking about. The CBO, all the experts there on space-based technology. Of course, there aren't. So this will be used by the Democrats to try and stop it. It's incredible to me how we just blow off the threat of nuclear weapons. It shocks me, quite frankly. Like Iran. Terrorists who want to kill us. Terrorists who've attacked us and killed our fellow citizens and maimed our fellow citizens. Terrorists. Many of whom blow themselves up. Suicide bombers with a nuclear weapon. We act like it's not a big ditch. Not imminent. Not imminent. We get from the genius senators and congressmen. Look at these people. Look at them. Look at how stupid they look. Look at how stupid they sound. Who the hell are these people? Connecticut.

0: Who the hell are these people? Connecticut sends us this jerk, Chris Murphy, so he's on TV and all across the nation. Endlessly. And what does he know? The first thing this guy ever did when he got out of law school is run for public office, just like Schumer. What does he know? He doesn't know anything. He's a propagandist. How do they even know how to run anything? Mondami never ran anything except his big mouth, and I've said this over and over again. Bernie Sanders never ran anything. He's mayor of Burlington, Vermont. Yeah, great job. But when it comes to nuclear missiles, there's something controversial about attacking Iran to prevent them from perfecting nuclear missiles that can hit us or Europe or countries in the Middle East. That's not important. That's not a, you know, I filled up the car today. Yeah, it's expensive. I paid over $5 a gallon. I got it. But I know it's going to come down. But I also know nuclear missiles are not going to come down on our heads. Isn't that a big deal? Jeez, I tell you. Some days I wonder. So here's the New York Times pimping. Pimping against the Golden Dome to protect our net. It's a purely defensive weapon system. It's a purely defensive weapon system to protect us from nuclear missiles. And here's the problem. We've had it so good for so long, we don't even think it's a big deal. Let's just be honest. At least half the country. It's not a big deal. It's never going to happen. Nobody's going to attack us. The psychology is all screwed up. It's all screwed up. I'll be right back.
1: Mark Levin. THC.
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0: That's the music moment on the Mark Levin Show. I do love my music. I choose it, I pick it, and we do it. 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
5: This is a Fox News alert. I'm Ted Lindner. President Trump has arrived in Beijing for his high-stakes meeting with China's leader.
6: President Trump says, I will be asking President Xi, a leader of extraordinary distinction, to open up China so that these brilliant people can work their magic and help bring the People's Republic to an even higher level. In fact, I promise that when we are together, which will be in a matter of hours, I will make that my very first request.
5: Fox's Peter Ducey. And the National Law Enforcement Officers Memorial Fund, hosting its 38th annual candlelight vigil on the National Mall in D.C. in honor of police and first responders who've died in the line of duty.
7: Sarah D. Beckstrom, Dennis M. Wagner Jr., Donald R. Cleaver.
5: FBI Director Kash Patel reading the names. The names engraved on the wall of the National Law Enforcement Officers Memorial in Washington, D.C. 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

0: MFN, an unapologetic patriot and unapologetic constitutionalist. 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
1: You know, I've got Bernie Sanders clips here and some of these other Democrats, and I just am not in the mood to play them. Do you know what I mean, Mr. Producer? They're too damn depressing, these people. They never stop. They just never stop. And Bernie Sanders is a con man, absolute con man. History's unfolding right before our eyes. President of the United States has delivered such a consequential first 15, 16 months in so many ways. And, you know, under our system, it's the power of the people. We have the sovereignty. Not people who newly come into this country. No. Not 15 million people versus 320 million people, Islamists and so forth. No. Not Marxists in our faculty and elsewhere. No. You. We, Mr. and Mrs. America. Our nation depends on us standing up for our faith and family and freedom. Absolute con man. History's unfolding right before our eyes. President of the United States has delivered such a consequential first 15, 16 months in so many ways. And, you know, under our system, it's the power of the people. We have the sovereignty. Not people who newly come into this country. No. Not 15 million people versus 320 million people, Islamists and so forth. No. Not Marxists in our faculty and elsewhere. No. You. We, Mr. and Mrs. America. Our nation depends on us standing up for our faith and family and freedom. There's a lot more to be done. And that's where we come in, millions and millions of us. I want you to join AMAC, the Association of Mature American Citizens. 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So go to amac.us/Levin, that's amac.us/LEVIN. 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I know you're going to love it. All right, let's take some calls here. What do you say, folks? I say yes. Greg, Vernon, New Jersey. How are you, Greg?
2: I'm good, Mark. Thank you for taking my call.
1: You got it.
2: I really wanted to comment on the last segment about the Islamism that is turning into

0: to a problem. I mean, it just is. And, you know, it's been a long time that they've been infiltrating and taking our country sort of in their direction. Mm-hmm. You know, since we took God out of the classroom, I actually remember that from the 60s. I'm 70 years old, so I, you know, mm-hmm. I've had some time to look back at this stuff. They dumbed down our kids. 30% of the high school graduates in New York can't read. They dumbed mm-hmm. down our teenagers and young adults. Their attention span is very, very short. They use Instagram and other techniques.
1: I'm just going to say, a lot of them are online with the internet. They listen to the more moronic people, podcasters. This is where they get their information. Anyway, go right ahead.
0: 100%. And they, you know, and they, and while we're getting stupider, they're making, you know, other countries are educating their kids the right way. They come here, they attain immediate status, and, you know, they sort of are in a position of power over our kids. They steal our intellectual property, they purchase our farmland around military bases, you know, they're buying up our debt, they're infiltrating our politics, and they use our laws against us. And most people don't, you know, they're just not aware of this. And, you know, it really needs to be spoken about more. And, you know, you're doing a great job. There's a couple of people. But,
1: well, you're right on. You're right on. We have a few politicians doing it, not enough. But people are going to wake up and finally they're going to say, well, what happened? Why didn't anybody tell me? Well, I'm telling as many people as I can possibly tell in every format that I have. You better wake the hell up. Because what you see going on in New York City, what you see going on in Dearborn, Michigan, and what you see going on in places in Texas and New Jersey and other places, this is no joke. One day you're going to wake up in your neighborhood, and people are going to be marching in front of your house, too. And they're going to be intimidating you, and you're going to have difficulty with your kids at school, and on and on and on, because that's what's going on. People don't want to assimilate. They want to control and take over. And they're trying to push people who've been in these communities for decades, maybe even generations, try to push them out of their homes, out of their neighborhoods. And when you have a Mondami, look, I, at the top of my lungs, I was warning about this guy over and over and over again. It's not like he wanted some big landslide. What did he get, Rich? 51% or so, whatever it was? 52% maybe? Whatever it was. Just disgusting. All right, Greg. Thank you, buddy. Appreciate it. All right, let's go to Michael Olney, Maryland, the great WMAL. How are you?
2: Hey, Mark. I'm good. Thanks for taking my call. Love your show.
1: Thank you, sir.
2: As far as the relative danger of nuclear, I don't think the people in this country realize that the relative power is considered to be about 1,000,000 to 1 over conventional. Mm-hmm. So that means if you take the size of a conventional bomb, one that size in nuclear would be 1,000,000, the equivalent of 1,000,000 of those conventional bombs. It's just totally devastating.
1: Yeah, and people just don't. And the idea that we'd say, oh, we told you so, there's no room for we told you so, because once it happens, it's over.
2: That's right. It's nothing. It's far beyond what we can imagine. You'd have to go back to Hiroshima and Nagasaki to see the level of devastation. And those were small bombs.
1: Those were nothing compared to what they do now. These are like 100 times more powerful.
2: That's right.
1: Exactly. It's crazy. These people and the idea we're taking it out, it's not imminent. You're trying to prevent it. Imminent, not imminent, you're trying to prevent it from terror. These are terrorists, for God's sakes. They've already hit us several times. I just can't believe these disgusting politicians. I just can't. Great call, Michael. Thank you, sir. Doug, Pittsburgh, Texas, the great KTTB. Go right ahead, please.
3: Good evening, the great one.
1: Hello, sir.
3: That Muslim female running for office in New York that you played mm-hmm. flapping her gums. Mm-hmm. She sounded like she was reading from a script that was mm-hmm. about 25 years old. And if she were to stand on a soapbox in her country of origin, maybe, and pull that stunt, they'd probably stone her.
1: Mm-hmm.
3: Now, another thing that got me was that kid describing what was going on in his high school, and he's trying to carry on an intelligent conversation with a loser, Jamie Raskin.
1: Mm-hmm.
3: And Jamie Raskin is trying to school him by using misquotes and lies.
1: Mm-hmm.
3: And this young man is just getting eat up by it.
1: Mm-hmm.
3: And, of course, that's the whole purpose. That's what Jamie Raskin does, because he's a piece of dirt.
1: Mm-hmm. Now, he's a commie. Ever hear Marcus Raskin was his father? Thank you for your call, my friend. I want to give people a little history on this. And his father was a Red, too. And they raised their son, Jamie, maybe there's others too, to be a commie as well. And he worked with FDR's people. He worked with Johnson's people and so forth. He started the Institute for Policy Studies. First, they started opposing the Vietnam War. Okay. But then they got radicalized. A call to resist illegitimate authority. That's what he pushed. A call to resist was signed by thousands of people. He took a turn in thousands of people burning their draft cards. He was indicted, along with other leftists, for conspiracy to aid resistance to the draft. He became part of the Boston Five. Jamie thinks it's, I'm sure, all kind of cool. But he was a hardcore Red, you know, with Daniel Ellsberg. He supported him and all the rest of it, these student movements, so-called. And this is where Jamie gets his background. And they opposed us during the Cold War. They're very sympathetic to the Soviet Union. As I said, started this Institute for Policy Studies. And I would argue he was a communist sympathizer. That's my view. He would call himself a non-Marxist progressive. But in my view, he was all that. So, this Institute for Policy Studies, in my view, is a Marxist institute. And that's what his father co-founded. Let's see here if I can dig up some information on him. Just stick with me. The 60s, he was on the board of directors and member with Ramparts magazine, described by the House Committee on Internal Security as a pro-Hanoi, pro-Castro publication. He derided American capitalism as a system in which the rich, the quick, the clever, the unseen, I'm quoting him, set out paths which the wretched and mystified must travel. He decided to pursue the creation of an independent non-governmental organization, which is the Institute for Policy Studies. And let's see, he was associated with the Radical Education Project of the Students for a Democratic Society. You remember them? Very violent. He was indicted in 1968. He chaired the committee for the formation of a new party, which created a socialist-oriented political entity advocating the dismantling of an obsolete, dangerous American military establishment. I'm quoting, that is overextended, overarching, and overreaching. Became a member of the so-called Committee to Defend the Conspiracy, established to aid the defendants who had participated in the violent anti-war disruptions, the 1968 Democrat Party Convention in Chicago. You see where this guy's coming from, Rich? This is his father. Spring of 72, he went to Paris as part of an American delegation that met with North Vietnamese communist leaders and representatives of the Khmer National United Front of Cambodia. They only slaughtered 25% of their population. And the delegation was sponsored by the People's Coalition for Peace and Justice, which the House Committee characterized as being under the generally predominant influence of the Communist Party USA. This is Raskin's father. In the mid-70s, Raskin served as an advisory board member of the Organizing Committee of the Fifth Estate, producer of the anti-CIA publication Counter Spy. In the 70s, he was a sponsor of the Political Rights Defense Fund, a front group for Socialist Workers' Party. Got it? Yep. 1982, Raskin served a board of directors, member of SANE, a.k.a. the National Committee for a Sane Nuclear Policy, known as the Peace Action. Fellow board members included such notables as Tom Harkin of the New Left, Ramsey Clark, Edith Tiger. It goes on. Bad guy. Radical left commie. And Jamie is his son. So no wonder he's basically browbeating this 16-year-old kid that secular rules, we have secular this, we have secular that, we have secular this. No, we don't. We do not have a fundamentalist society. We do not have a one-religion control society. You don't have to be anything. You don't have to worship anything in this country. But this country was founded on Judeo-Christian principles, and there's simply no question about it. And when that young man was going back to the Declaration, that's what he was talking about. When Raskin went to the First Amendment, he was talking about separation of church and state. That's not in the First Amendment. That's not anywhere except in a letter that Jefferson wrote. The Ten Commandments used to be part of school curriculum. Prayer, open prayer, not just silent prayer, used to be part of the beginning of schools in America, and we were better off for it. And if you didn't like what was being said, let's say it was a prayer about Christ or Christianity, you didn't have to participate in it. That's it. So be it. I'll be right back.
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0: the chapter. If you're turning 65 or are older, I know you're like me and getting bombarded with Medicare spam. They're very, very important. It's annoying and confusing. Mailers, robocalls, ads targeted you anywhere and everywhere you are, what you watch, what you listen to. And it only gets worse as the year goes on and especially pushes hard in the fall. That's why you need to get ahead of this. You really need to get ahead of this, and I'm here to help you and help myself, by the way. And they all claim different things. What we need going through this process is real, honest help from someone who is actually knowledgeable and professional. That's why you need to call our friends at Chapter, and they are my friends. 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Man, this is a fantastic opportunity. It just is. All right, more on the Raskin family. Marcus Raskin, the father. Jamie Raskin, the boy. This was written by our friends at the Capital Research Center that does a great group. Does a great job. They're a great group, and they wrote this 15 years ago. For nearly 50 years, the Institute for Policy Studies, co-founded by Raskin, has conducted a systematic campaign to undermine American foreign policies and the social and economic system that supports them. Webster's defines undermine as to excavate beneath, to weaken or wear away, secretly or gradually. Such a description is particularly appropriate for the IPS, the oldest and most ideological organization founded to impose leftist political change on America. This is Raskin's father's creation, and you'll say, well, that's a bloodline. Raskin's all in, Jamie. The political outlook of the Institute for Policy Studies is classically Marxist. It thinks capitalism is responsible for the public policies of the American government. I thought it was the Jews. Okay. And it is convinced that the corporation is the vehicle by which real change is made in American politics. It says the American people suffer because of this system, and so does the cause of world peace and prosperity. And since its founding in 1963, IPS has attacked capitalism as the scourge of the poor, the economic system that props up the nation state, and the cause of war and imperialism. Only the business class, the bourgeoisie, prospers under capitalism. The rest of the world suffers. You got it? Pure Marxism. That's our boy, Jamie. We salute our armed forces, police officers, firefighters, emergency personnel, our truckers, ICE. Thank you, ICE. And all of you. God bless each and every one of you. Red-blooded Americans. I'll see you tomorrow. Be well.
1: I'm Jim Schwartzel. Like President Trump, I'm a businessman, not a politician. And I know what makes this country run. Hardworking American citizens. We're the ones Washington has ignored for too long. President Trump gets it, you get it, and so do I. Washington politicians have completely failed on immigration, and now we're paying the price. 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Now we're deporting them. Here's the blunt truth. If you're here illegally, you need to go home, period. I'm Jim Schwartzel, and I approve this message. I will stand with President Trump to secure the border, enforce the law, deport those who shouldn't be here, and put Americans first. Paid for by Jim Schwartzel for Congress.
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5: This is the Fox News Alert behind closed doors. I'm Lisa Lucera.
6: It's an honor to be with you. It's an honor to be your friend. And the relationship between China and the USA is going to be better than ever before.
5: President Trump, ASSI, and China's President Xi Jinping opened 2 days of meetings at the Great Hall of the People in Beijing. A lot of topics on the agenda, including trade.
7: President Trump spent the first part of his term talking about how China ripped the U.S. off for decades. It sounds like he's got a much better relationship with President Xi right now, but there's this Washington Post report a couple hours ago. Maybe the Chinese are doing some things behind our back on the world stage, trying to undermine the U.S. effort in Iran.
5: Fox's Peter Doocy in Beijing. China gets a majority of its oil from the Strait of Hormuz. Secretary of State Marco Rubio on getting China to help with Iran.
8: We hope to convince them to play a more active role in getting Iran to walk away from what they're doing now and trying to do now in the Persian Gulf.
5: On Fox's Hannity, local authorities in Kyiv say Russia has launched a massive attack in Ukraine's capital using at least 800 drones, and at least 4 people have been hurt, with damage recorded in across 6 districts. Alec Murdoch, the once prominent South Carolina attorney convicted of killing his wife and son, has been granted a new trial.
9: This is largely happening due to a local court clerk, Becky Hill, who admitted to tainting the jury. The justices say Hill placed her fingers on the scales of justice during the 2023 murder trial. And they say she wanted jurors to give Murdoch a guilty verdict to sell more copies of the book she was writing. Hill did plead guilty to perjury, obstruction of justice, and misconduct back in December, now serving 3 years of probation.
5: Fox's Madison Scarpino, but Murdoch will not be freed from prison because he was also convicted of financial crimes. He has long said that he did not commit the murders. 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
18: 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Right all along.
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20: You're going to make a lot of money, right?
21: Yeah.
20: Right? That's not yours?
21: Well, it becomes ours.
20: How is that not stealing?
21: I don't think that I'm explaining this very well. The 7-Eleven, right?
20: Mm-hmm.
21: You'd take a penny from the tray.
20: From the crippled children?
21: No, that's the jar. I'm talking about the tray. The pennies for everybody.
20: Oh, for everybody. Okay.
21: Yeah. Well, those are whole pennies.
20: Right.
21: All right? I'm just talking about fractions of a penny here, okay? But we do it from a much bigger tray, and we do it a couple of million times. So what's wrong with that?
0: President Trump is in China, which makes the timing very interesting for James Erdman III, a CIA whistleblower who appeared before Congress to testify on the origins of COVID and the cover-up of its true genesis. Let's listen to part of his opening statement, shall we? It wasn't so long ago that COVID brought the crazies out. That businesses closed and never reopened, that careers were destroyed, that lives were lost, that this country was turned upside down. Well, how did this COVID start? This is the CIA whistleblower James Erdman III speaking before Congress. No, that's not the genesis I want. I want James Erdman III. That's funny. Don't get me wrong. That is genesis.
22: I am a career CIA operations officer, and as you mentioned, I was on joint duty assignment at the Office of Director National Intelligence Directors Initiatives Group, or the DIG, between March 2025 and April 2026. I was responsible for leading the DIG's investigation into COVID origins, anomalous health incidents, and unidentified anomalous phenomena. I'm here today to discuss the COVID cover-up, the national security implications associated with the Diggs investigative findings, and CIA refusal to comply with lawful oversight, as well as how we remedy these problems. Intelligence community leaders and senior analysts downplayed the possibility that the COVID pandemic originated as a result of a lab incident. Motives are difficult to define given the scope of the Diggs review. Intentional or not, the IC's actions resulted in a cover-up, wasted resources, and a failure to properly inform policymakers. Public health policy would have been very different had the American public been made aware that a virus from a lab in China was going to serve as the foundation for an emergency use authorization mRNA products being mandated by the former administration. Dr. Fauci's role in the cover-up was intentional. Dr. Fauci influenced the analytical process and findings by leveraging his position to ensure the IC consulted with a conflicted list of curated subject matter experts, public health officials, and scientists. This included some of the authors of the paper, The Proximal Origin of SARS-CoV-2, and other public health experts who have been in his orbit for the last 20-plus years.
1: He revealed that the CIA and the DNI management responsible for examining the origins of this supposedly horrible virus favored a natural origin over a lab leak origin. Because we want to remember, they told you it was at an open air market in China, in Wuhan. Yeah. And they showed you pictures. Oh, look at those bats. Oh, we got this from the bats. Because they didn't want you to know it started in a lab funded by Fauci in violation of U.S. law. That's why we were paying the Chinese to do it. It's called gain of function research. Rand Paul exposed all of this. And then he says they retaliated against analysts who supported the lab leak conclusion, which is now widely understood to be what happened.
22: The CIA and DNI analytic managers responsible for examining the origin of COVID made decisions inconsistent with the conclusions of subject matter experts and analytical tradecraft, consistently favoring the theory of zoonosis or natural origin. Following the CIA's COVID relook that culminated in 2023, the CIA retaliated against analysts supporting the lab leak hypothesis. CIA analysts were not bribed. The analysts that supported the 2023 lab leak conclusion took every administrative measure available to them to address their deep concerns regarding the analytic integrity of their finished intelligence. CIA managers retaliated against them for their refusal to agree with management's middle-of-the-night anonymous rewrite of the analysis, which changed the assessment to a non-call judgment.
1: In a moment of deja vu, media is working very hard to terrify everyone about the dreaded Hantavirus. We're all going to die, are we, though? It's like the search for Nancy Guthrie. We have to all get very, very intensely involved in all this and shut everything down so the ballot boxes will be closed and they can have mail ballot and small businesses will be closed and big companies will survive it and small businesses will die. It's embellished disease season.
2: Good evening. I'm standing outside St. Michael's Medical Center, where tonight officials have confirmed that two patients are being treated for what doctors are calling the hantavirus. I want to stress that number again. Two people. Behind me, you can see the hospital is still standing. However, that could change at any moment. Health officials are saying there is no need to panic, but I want to be very clear. I am panicking, personally, on your behalf. Sources close to the situation tell me that county health commissioners are already in emergency talks about reinstating full lockdown protocols, mandatory masking, and the possibility, I'm just reporting what I'm hearing, folks, the possibility of suspending in-person voting for the upcoming midterm elections. One senior official who asked not to be named told me, and I quote, "We cannot in good conscience ask Americans to stand in a line." Mail-in ballots are already being discussed. Ballot drop boxes are being dusted off as we speak, and I'm told the boxes never actually left. There is also talk of a 14-day quarantine for anyone who has recently touched a mouse, or a rat, or watched the Mickey Mouse Club on television. Officials say they're erring on the side of caution. Again, two patients, both reportedly stable, one is already asking for Jell-O. But we cannot be too careful, people. We simply cannot. One more thing before I hand it back over to you, Bob. I have personally checked on every Jane Doe being treated in St. Michael's, and not one of them is Nancy Guthrie. I repeat, Nancy Guthrie is not being treated at this hospital. I'm Randall Hughes, reporting live, where the situation is technically fine, but spiritually very, very dark. Back to you.
3: It's Ramon, the King of Ding.
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0: It's just about doing the right thing. It's about giving somebody that you don't know hope. You would hope they would be there for you. I hope to be there for them.
2: 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We talk right. 92.5 Fox News. Right all along.

0: process, as you know. And so we can make laws that say, don't come to this country illegally. But if we don't enforce them, if we don't root out that culture, if we don't make it unacceptable, then, of course, it will continue apace. I think this is a very exciting opportunity. I think it gives you an opportunity to see a broader audience. But I also like to see that our party is developing a farm team of young people who are getting opportunities. We have been for too long the party of Mitch McConnell and John Cornyn and these old guys who can't get out of the way, John McCain and for that Bob Dole, who can't get out of the way for young, exciting, energetic visionaries to come in and start serving. I think that is as important as the subject matter itself.
1: Well, I appreciate that. You know, I think that what we need right now is energy and vigor. You know, it's about a year and a half ago, whenever DOGE started, I think that, to give you an example, I think that a lot of people were kind of shocked at how egregious government waste was. We all knew it was bad. We all knew it was really bad. We just didn't know quite how bad it was. We realized that our money was going to blatantly fraudulent places. Sometimes we didn't know where it was going. We realized that was kind of the tip of the iceberg and that there's a lot of work that needs to be done in Washington, whether it's with government spending or whether it's with an immigration system that is, as we're learning more and more every day, defrauded routinely for people to abuse the system. But in order to, I say all that because in order to right the ship in Washington, I think it's going to take an enormous amount of work, but also the willingness to roll our sleeves up and fight pretty hard. Nothing changes in Washington unless you're ready to fight for it politically. And that's what I think this task force is going to do. We're going to go in. We're going to expose institutional abuse. We're going to bring in people who have been engaging in DEI practices. It's very illegal. We're going to bring in people related to this Ohio fraud, and we're going to ask them under oath what they've been doing with our tax dollars, what they've been doing in abusing the American people. And the goal ultimately is to, when applicable, make criminal referrals, and also to create policy ideas for the broader conference to take up that we can show here's the problem in very clear terms, and here's what we can do to solve it.
0: Well, I will say I think the success of this committee and in accomplishing the goals of accountability for these individuals and leading to reforms in, for instance, Medicaid, one of the massive entitlement programs that is draining our budget and has to be fixed, will be the success of this country. So to that extent, I wish you the absolute best. I think you're the man for the job. Congressman Brandon Gill, we look forward to talking to you again as this develops. Thank you, my man.
1: Thanks for having me.
0: You know, Medicaid, which you're talking about there, these big entitlement programs, if you want to fix the problems in this country, the fiscal problems, you've got to go into the public schools, secondary, post-secondary, graduate level. You've got to go into Medicare. 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You've got to go into Medicare, Medicaid. You've got to go into those things. 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
6: This is a Fox News alert. I'm Chris DeMeo. President Trump is in Beijing to meet with Chinese President Xi Jinping. Aboard Air Force One, Secretary of State Marco Rubio says trade and tariffs will be the top subject.
7: The United States is very clear. We have to be able to make our own stuff. We cannot depend on China or any country for that matter for 100% of anything that we need.
6: Rubio on Fox's Hannity. New reports say the U.S. military bombing campaign hasn't eliminated Iran's missile stockpile, as President Trump has claimed.
8: The New York Times reports Iran has restored access to 30 out of 33 missile sites along the Strait of Hormuz. And the Washington Post says U.S. intelligence has concluded Iran retained 70% of its pre-war missile stockpile.
6: That's Fox's Jennifer Griffin reporting. 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

0: former Vice President Mike Pence was on the Going Big podcast with Kevin Gentry when he said Republicans face a new time of choosing ahead of the 2028 election. This is a man who himself ran for president. You've probably forgotten because it wasn't a blip on the map. Mike Pence represents everything that is wrong with the Republican Party. Mike Pence would gain the most glory in his mind by losing with dignity. Mike Pence would not have pushed to redistrict. In fact, Indiana didn't. And five of the seven Republican senators who were up for re-election, who voted against redistricting, lost. The American people have had enough. We no longer want John Cornyn as a senator. We no longer want these types of sellouts. We expect action. Here's what he had to say.
1: I think Republicans face a new time of choosing, whether we're going to stay on the path of the traditional conservative principles that have always defined our party for the last half century, or whether we're going to follow the siren song of populism unmoored to conservative principles. And there are loud voices in and out of government, some of which have been able to influence the new Trump administration in ways that are taking our party and our movement far afield from those traditional conservative underpinnings.
0: Those traditional conservative underpinnings. This is a party who put John McCain up as our nominee in 2008. A man who was part of the Keating Five or Keating Seven, a man who had taken bribes, a man who had said, we're not going to build a damn wall, a man who refused to do anything about illegal immigration. That was our nominee. This is a party who put Bob Dole up in 1996, who Newt Gingrich famously called the tax collector for the welfare state. Bob Dole, who'd been in the Senate for longer than most people are ever alive, who was a Senate leader, Republican leader, a guy who was a sellout compromiser, a modern-day Mitch McConnell, or Mitch McConnell's a modern-day Bob Dole. When Mike Pence tells you about the glory days of the Republican Party that we're running afield of, he's telling you about the Republican Party that Trump was the rejection of. He's telling you about the Republican Party that had people no longer willing to vote. Because what's the point? For Mitt Romney, in 2012, Mitt Romney couldn't attack Barack Obama for Obamacare because the Obamacare platform principles were actually from what Mitt Romney had done in Massachusetts. Romney helped the Obama administration implement Obamacare. It was a cut and paste of Romney care. So you're telling me that's a good old Republican Party, that grand old party it was. And then he says, there are rising voices of isolationism. You know what he means here? These are people that don't want to be in forever wars. These are people who think we shouldn't have been in Vietnam. Boy, that was a rousing success. These are people who don't believe we should have been in Afghanistan. Our boys getting slaughtered and our treasury being pillaged. These are boys who don't believe we should have been in Iraq. We left Iraq worse than we found it. These are folks that don't want to do the things that Dick Cheney and Karl Rove want to do. These are isolationists. What does that mean? What does isolationist mean? It means that we don't want to pay for the wars of the rest of the world. We don't want to fund Ukraine. We don't want to fund the Middle East. We don't want to fund Mexico. We're tired of Americans getting short shrift. We're tired of sending our boys to fight wars that are unwinnable and engaging in nation building. Yeah, if that makes us isolationist, so be it.
1: You know, where we've always been the party of a strong defense, and we see America as leader of the free world, the arsenal of democracy, there are a rising chorus of isolationist voices in the Republican Party. I write about that in my book, where we've always been a party committed to low taxes, including low tariffs and free trade. Now, as we witness the president impose unilateral tariffs on friend and foe alike until the Supreme Court stepped in and used the Constitution to turn him back.
0: Ah, yes, the arsenal of democracy. We want a strong defense department. You know what that means? That means $700 toilets. That means really, really expensive weaponry. Because it keeps us safe, you see. See, when we were in Vietnam for 15 years, it kept us safe. See? Yeah, your uncle died. Your other two uncles came home with PTSD and blew their brains out. But that's okay. Because we spend money on defense. We're the arsenal of democracy. Yeah, but Ho Chi Minh and the communists ended up taking over Vietnam anyway. But we told them we meant business. Did you mean business? Because what I saw was we hollowed out working class kids who got drafted and sent to Vietnam in a war we lost. And then we brought Vietnamese here, and they succeeded in America, where a lot of those veterans didn't, because their minds were muddled. They were all jangled after that war. That Agent Orange dropped on them. Is that the arsenal of democracy? Is that the Republican principle? Are we isolationists if we don't want to do that? And then we went to Iraq because they had weapons of mass destruction. Everyone now realizes that was a lie. Because we had to fight Saddam Hussein. We had missiles to drop. We had embassies to build. We had MREs to sell. You got all these big defense contractors that put all these senators and governors on the payroll so they can do interviews every night on Fox News and talk about how we have to be tough. We're going to be tough, tough, tough, tough, tough. And they pound their chests. Ain't one of them ever been shot at. But boy, they're tough. And you need to be tough. And if you don't want to spend the entire budget on defense, then you're not tough like them. They're tough. These are tough people. And you're just a weakling. You're isolationist. We're going to be overrun if we don't fight all these wars all the time and lose all our boys and send all our missiles and all our ships and all our dollars, then they'll come and get us. Is that how that works? You know, you can keep that Republican Party, Mike Pence. I think all of us are done with that.
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6: Are you getting ready for the hurricane season? 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Think about the amount of time that people are listening to the weather and news broadcasts. One adult checking the news ought to be enough. An endless barrage of the news can add dangerously to anxiety, or sometimes it can do the opposite and make kids even indifferent to the storm. A child glued to a TV set may be a child who's terrified. Talk to them, get them to watch a movie, or do anything else like helping to prepare food.
7: 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The only left wing we care about comes with a side of

0: So a man burgles a funeral home near the Third Ward. They catch him, which is very hard to do. And then they let him out, because why not? And why would we punish someone for doing this sort of thing? Imagine trying to run a business in the city of Houston. It used to be a shop in town. It was getting hit again and again and again. They'd bust in their windows. They'd do all sorts of stuff. So the owner staged on top of the building. Couldn't get the cops out there. They were getting broken into and their inventory stolen. I think it happened 7 times in 1 year. He'd had enough. They'd set a fire at one point. He'd had enough. Couldn't get insurance for his full inventory because of the claims they kept making. So it was just coming out of their pocket. And how can you run a business? You walk in every day and you start the day by cleaning up the glass that's shattered all over the floor. And so he waited on the back side of the building, armed, bad guys come in. They get to the back door, which is in an alley, and they start beating on the door like the police, what do they call that, ramrod or whatever it's called, to bust open the door. And they figure out that he's up there. He slips. And a cop comes up during all this. And the guy turns and swivels on the cop and points his gun at the cop. And the cop puts him down. So my friend, who's on top, there's another guy inside, and he drops his gun and puts his hands up. When they review the footage, that guy had aimed his gun on the top. He was going to shoot through the roof. And there was another guy leaned against the wall looking up, that the minute my friend leaned out over the roof to look down and see what was going on, he was going to blow his head off. You can't run a business like this. Anyway, so the guy's free on bond for burgling a funeral home near the Third Ward. He's arrested for returning to the same funeral home, pretending to be an investigator from the DA's office. Can you imagine? He was trying to break in, and they said, "Hey, what are you doing here?" And he said, "Oh, I'm investigating. I'm with the DA's office." He had a hammer, a crowbar, a bolt cutter, and a chisel. Not really the things that DA investigators usually carry. ABC 13 with the story.
1: The Barkley family telling us they're taking a big sigh of relief knowing that this man has been arrested and is currently behind bars. They tell us this same person burglarized their funeral home back in January and is accused of stealing thousands of dollars worth of things, including electronics. The general manager, Stephanie Barkley, says she was at work yesterday cleaning up when a man police identify as Isaac McNeese showed up again, but this time with a fake name, claiming he was an investigator with the district attorney's office following up on the January theft case. Barkley says the man looked familiar and there was something off about him. She says McNeese asked what other investigators at the DA's office had told her, and she says she asked him for his identification, and when he showed her his ID, she immediately recognized his name and tells us she got chills. Barkley says she told him she was going to lock up her pet and would be right back, but in that moment, she shut that door behind her and called 911.
2: This is the same guy that broke in.
1: Right.
2: He's back. I don't know what he wants. He's beating on the door. He's yelling something.
1: She tells us when police arrived, that man was immediately arrested, and investigators say inside of his backpack, they found multiple tools, including a crowbar and a hammer, among other things. Now, we do know that he is charged and in jail right now, accused of impersonating a public servant and burglary of a building.
0: One of my favorite comedians is a guy named James Gregory. I think he finally passed. Talking about funerals, he said small town funerals have a tradition unlike any other, and boy, does he nail it.
3: In these small towns where I'm from, it's kind of like a tradition. And besides that, it gives you something to talk about at the funeral home. Well, you know, when the kid people's outside talking like, did you see the car he was driving? You ain't seen it? Smashed off the hell? They said he was doing about 70. When he left the road, I bet you anything he was doing 100. Why, you can't even tell what kind of car that is. Well, I know what kind it is. I'm the one that had the co-sign for him. I mean, I know he's dead and gone. I ain't gonna stay here and talk about him, but you know, he never did have no credit. No, everything he had was a co-signer. That big boat in the driveway, hell, his brother-in-law co-signed for that. And don't many people know this, but

0: his house with him in his name. That was in his daddy's name. Of course, his first wife is what ruined his credit. Sure did. She's the one run off that UPS man. Now, like I say, he's dead and gone. I ain't going to stand out here and talk about him, but he had to be some kind of a dumbass. That UPS truck coming to the house every other day? Never was no damn package. You ain't seen the car. Well, I tell you what, we'll leave the cemetery, we'll drive to the junkyard, I'll show it to you. It smashed onto him. But see, these folks, if you die in a car wreck, they can always retrieve the body. And see, we need that because I'm Baptist. You give us something to embalm and some tater salad, we can have a funeral.
1: Got a message from Alan Roden, who over the years has sent me emails. He's got, what's the name of this? I cannot read it and I can't explode it up. Rusty Buckle Barbecue up north. He said, I know I've invited you up here many times and I've referenced our good friend Louis Flory of Ability Tree Service. And he always says to put it on your tab if you ever come up and eat. Well, I've been closed since December because I can't ride two horses with one ass. While I was delivering Flory's Turkey Day dinner in 23, when I was notified of an explosion and subsequent fire at our restaurant, we reopened after 2 months and operated out of a food trailer until December of last year. We're finally about to reopen and you're still invited. Someone wrote the following review. Everything is made fresh, but man, barbecue has gone up in price. Waiting for the new location to reopen after the fire. And he says, that's all it says. Who takes the time to take shots at a small business owner? You know, price is a funny thing, and I spend a lot of time preaching on it. If you don't like the price of something, you don't have to pay it. You can leave. You're not entitled to it. People have this. The worst thing we ever came up with is the customer is always right. What nobody took into account is there are some very abusive people. They're miserable in their marriage. They're miserable in their job. And their therapy, their outlet, their catharsis is to go to restaurants and abuse people and then go online and try to destroy that person's business. Okay, prices are up. Do you know what beef prices have done?
2: I make it myself at home.
1: Then do. But nobody comes to your job and craps all over you. I just don't understand it. I don't get it. And I do get it. I'll tell you what it is. Everybody criticizes the Little League coach, the umpire, the HOA president, the school teacher, the cop, the business owner, the retail shop owner, because they've never had to do anything themselves. All they've ever done is punch a clock or not work and criticize everybody else. Just try doing one of those things for one day. You'd be shocked. You think about how hard it is to make a buck. And then even the buck you've made, you start to pay taxes on. And everything you buy with it, you have to pay taxes on. The asset you own in the state of Texas, property taxes are very, very high. But maybe you have an income tax in your state. And, of course, you have an income tax that's going to tax it before you ever see it. You got sales taxes on the things you purchase. It's frustrating. And so the money you make, you want it to grow, and you want to protect it. And I tell people, you should be in a position that you are diversifying your investments. 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
3: 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President Trump in Beijing for a high-stakes meeting with China's leader.
4: President Trump says, I will be asking President Xi, a leader of extraordinary distinction, to open up China so that these brilliant people can work their magic and help bring the People's Republic to an even higher level. In fact, I promise that when we are together, which will be in a matter of hours, I will make that my very first request.
3: Fox's Peter Doocy and some folks in Miami have filed a lawsuit over President Trump's planned presidential library.
5: A project, critics say, looks more like a luxury real estate deal. The lawsuit challenges the state's transfer of nearly 3 acres of prime downtown waterfront land, reportedly worth more than $300 million, for just $10.
3: Fox's Carmen Roberts. And about 70,000 Americans died of drug overdoses last year. It's about 14% fewer than the previous year. It's the third straight annual drop. America's listening to Fox News.
6: On the phone with me right now is Dave Meister from Floor Meisters. Dave, welcome to the show. Let's talk a little bit about your remodeling of your wood showroom.
7: Thanks, Jason. Yeah, we are remodeling the wood showroom. We're doing inset in wood by Mirage. It's absolutely gorgeous, and we can make it the width, the length, the way you want it.
6: That sounds beautiful. 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Is that true, Dave?
7: Yes, we did. We got at least 20 rolls of carpet in. We have some Berbers, some plushes, and then we have a couple of them that are so unique, I can't even explain it. You got to see it to believe it.
6: Well, if you want to see it to believe it, you got to make your way over to Floor Meisters right now. 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Don't forget to tell them Jason Jones from 92.5 Fox News sent you. Thanks, Dave.
7: You bet. Thank you.
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11: 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And that's who you get stabbed by. 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

0: and Mars.
1: We are 5 days from early voting in the primary runoffs, and it is understandably confusing. Well, didn't we just finish voting last week or the week before? I thought, what happened? When am I supposed to vote? Who's up for election? There should be one uniform election date. We should go vote for everyone, for everything, and be done. We should not have school boards on a different date. It is my belief that the reason the school boards, the reason the school districts have a different calendar is they want low turnout. They want the turnout to be able to be driven by school district employees, which is the largest voting bloc, and contractors who are doing business with the school, who want the contract to build the new location or the new gym or the new stadium or re-turf the field or whatever else they're doing. And as a result of this, when we already had, in the state of Texas, a March primary and a November general, and then we have a runoff for our primaries, which is what we'll start next week, for our state reps, state senators, Congress, judiciary, gubernatorial, then there is little appetite to then invest in a whole set of other elections, like the school district, for the school board. So you end up with a very low turnout of the board that's going to choose your superintendent and govern in some small communities the largest commercial entity in the county. And nobody really paid attention to it. And I'm not saying that it's a good thing that people don't vote. I'm saying that the system is rigged to make it very hard to vote. People don't want to be focused on politics 24/7. They're not Karl Rove. They don't make a living at it. They just want good roads and good schools. They want things to work. So we have a very important runoff next week, 18th through the 22nd. And then shortly after that, we'll have quote unquote election day. I hate that term because I don't want people to wait till election day to vote. But here we are. That is the term that has been used, is a term you will hear. And if you wait until election day, invariably the voting location will not be where you thought it was, and you'll be determined that they're trying to keep you from voting when you could have voted early and not had this problem. You'll get there at 7 o'clock on election day, rushing to get in line, harried, because you still need to buy groceries and cook tonight, and you got people waiting at the house, and you got a hungry kid and your husband, and then it becomes a whole lot easier to just not vote. Or it could be raining, or you're sick, or you have to travel. You get the point. So why not vote early on your own schedule? It's a primary runoff. I think most people know how they're going to vote within reason. Now, this is known in political circles as the silly season for a reason. You're going to notice a couple of things. You're going to notice that everybody on the Republican side is Donald Trump's best friend. That's what they're going to do. John Cornyn has now come out, having authored a bill that he has introduced to name Highway 287 that goes from East Texas all the way up to Waxahachie after Donald Trump. Now, that's odd timing, isn't it? 5 days before we're supposed to vote, the president, who is far more popular than John Cornyn, whose voters by and large don't like John Cornyn, is all of a sudden, just out of nowhere, you know, by God, I can't drive 287 again without saying Donald Trump's name. And I know my fellow Texans feel the same. Can I get an amen? Can we all come together and name this highway for Donald J. Trump? The man's on his way to China right now for us. And as your senior senator for 24 years, I feel like now is a time to honor that man as our president with a road. Nothing make me happy to be driving along and see it on the screen. Oh, yes. It's the most amazing thing. We'll rename it 4547, not 8647 like that awful Jim Comey. We'll do it for Donald J. Trump. You join in with me. I think I will. While I'm at it, I'd like you to have six more years to pander to me right before the election. I trust you. I'm just dumb enough to believe it. Because you're going to get a lot of voters who are not going to be steeped in what's happened. And they're going to see on the small town news, one U.S. senator is seeking to name a highway for our president. That's right. Senator John Cornyn has introduced a bill. Somebody might be sitting at home and think, about damn time. We got stuff named for Lyndon Johnson, FDR. At least name something for Trump. But John Cornyn is the same man who said, as of this election, it put this president in. He's only been in a little over a year. As of this election, he said, the party should move on. The country should move on from Donald Trump. He's not the future. He doesn't have a chance to win. He needs to get out of politics. John Cornyn did not want him to be president. That's what he said in public. What do you think he said behind the scenes? What do you think he and Rove have plotted and schemed and connived as they backstabbed him? When he has refused as a supposed leader in the Senate to get the SAVE Act so we could have legitimate elections. People ask me all the time, why wouldn't the Republicans want legitimate elections? This is painful to hear, frustrating, and seemingly counterintuitive. But if you're John Cornyn, the system is working just fine for you. You don't want to make changes. You don't want to upset the Democrats. You have entanglements. You have deals you've cut with the Democrats and deals they've cut with you. This is like bad wrestling, not the good stuff. Somebody's got to be the heel. I'll be your heel in the Democrat primary. You be mine in the Republican primary. What did Jasmine Crockett say? If she won as senator, the one senator she could get along with was John Cornyn, because he'd work with her. I don't care what the issue is. If you're working with Jasmine Crockett, you're not representing me. That's for certain. There's nothing you could find common ground with Jasmine Crockett on. And how is it that you've been cutting deals behind the scenes? Now, you're going to hear people say, I know, I like Paxton, I don't like Cornyn, but we got to elect him or we won't win in November. That's what Karl Rove says. It's exactly what he said about Trump in 16, 20, and 24. I know you want Trump, but here, you need to be for my guy over here because Trump can't win in November.
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0: So, John Cornyn now wants you to believe that it's him and Trump against the world. He's got Trump's back. Yeah, while he's stabbing it, Brutus. You don't think that Donald Trump would have endorsed the sitting senator for re-election if he was his ally? Trump endorsed Mehmet Oz in the Pennsylvania Senate race. Oz didn't even really live in Pennsylvania. I don't think there was ever much of a chance he was going to win anyway in a state that we needed to win, a purple state with a real opportunity. He went against the base. He's not afraid to take an unpopular position for a friend. He supported Herschel Walker in Georgia. He will wade into the battle and endorse. You don't think it's odd why he's not endorsing Cornyn? Really, only two people he didn't endorse that he was expected to in the country. The sitting congressman from Congressional District 2, Dan Crenshaw. That was a statement in and of itself. Everybody saw the statement. And John Cornyn. So Cornyn's record, here's a montage of some of the things he said.
1: Strong words from U.S. Senator John Cornyn out of Texas. The Republican says former President Donald Trump can't win the 2024 general election for president. Cornyn saying, I think President Trump's time has passed him by.
2: Are you saying don't vote for Donald Trump?
3: You know, it's too important to gamble.
4: I do think it's very important that we have a candidate who can win in 2024. And I'm not sure President Trump is that candidate.
5: You've said that you think it's time for the Republican Party to move
0: on. Hold right there.
5: I'm
0: going to rewind that for a few seconds. This is what the establishment has done for as long as I have followed politics. When there is an establishment candidate who sells you out, who won't get the wall built, who won't stand up to Obama, who won't kill Obamacare, who won't provide secure elections because they're selling out. His daughter's a lobbyist. She went from not having a single lobbying job to being hired by a lobbying firm out of Austin that then opens a shop in D.C. and in their materials say, well, we got John Cornyn's daughter. Do you know what that is? That is everything wrong with politics. Daddy got them lobbying contracts, we must presume. They didn't pay her for being smart. They didn't pay her for her experience. She may be smart. I don't know. But they didn't pay her for experience. And in that business, experience and relationships. How does she have those relationships? Because Daddy's been in the Senate longer than she's been alive, practically. So you're going to hear Cornyn say, we don't want Trump in 24. Mm-mm. He can't win. Why do they do this? Because they can't argue that Trump won't do what you wanted him to do. You voted for him in 16, you voted for him in 20, and you're going to vote for him in 24. But he says, yeah, yeah. But he can't win. He can't beat the Democrats. That's exactly what the same consultant, Karl Rove, is saying about Ken Paxton. Oh, we know you want Paxton. We know you don't want Cornyn, but Paxton can't win.
1: I think President Trump's time has passed him by.
2: Are you saying don't vote for Donald Trump?
3: You know, it's too important to gamble.
4: I do think it's very important that we have a candidate who can win in 2024, and I'm not sure President Trump is that candidate.
5: You've said that you think it's time for the Republican Party to move on from President Trump.
6: You know, in politics, unless you can win an election, you're pretty much irrelevant.
7: The senator didn't say who he intends to support, but he didn't double down on who he believes the Republican Party should not nominate, and that is former President Donald Trump. Cornyn told Fox 26 he won't be supporting former President Trump, and neither should other Republicans.
8: Hold right there.
0: He won't be supporting Trump. Folks, we're not talking about 10 years ago. We're talking about in the election that made Trump your president right now. Cornyn went on the record. I will not be supporting him. I'm asking you not to support him. And he thinks we are so stupid, or Karl Rove does, that we are so stupid that right before the election, he can dye his hair orange, maybe go play golf at Mar-a-Lago, and say, I just really want this highway named for Trump. The guy you didn't want to be our nominee, the guy who's president in defiance of what you tried to get people to do, now you're so madly in love with him? All right, keep going.
7: He won't be supporting former President Trump, and neither should other Republicans.
5: I wanted to ask you about the indictment and the charges against former President Trump.
6: Unfortunately, he's created the circumstance for himself.
8: Texas Senator John Cornyn says a wall is not the answer to securing our border.
9: Reported the other day saying you're not for a wall and the people of Texas are not for a wall. What gives you that impression?
10: A wall, I have to tell you, Tucker, is not going to stop illegal immigration.
11: A wall is an immorality.
10: What we need is a virtual border.
12: Build a giant wall from sea to shining sea makes no sense whatsoever.
13: The walls do not make us safer.
5: I have a problem with the wall, period.
14: The idea of a wall is somewhat off-putting to a lot of people.
15: You are in favor of something called a virtual border. I mean, do you see when people hear that, they go, huh?
14: Yeah, it needs some explanation.
16: John Cornyn has decided to take guns from lawful gun owners.
17: The rights granted by the Second Amendment are not unlimited.
18: President Biden said, do something.
6: I found that if you want to get something done in Congress, working with a Democrat is a pretty good idea. Matter of fact, is the only way.
19: I am proud that for the first time in 30 years, we passed some gun violence prevention. Senator Cornyn helped lead in the Senate.
20: I also want to thank the bipartisan group of senators who worked so hard to get this done, especially Senators Murphy, Sinema, Cornyn. Hope it doesn't get you in trouble mentioning your name.
16: So the backbone is something called a red flag law. Red flag law would allow the government to confiscate your firearms without even charging you a crime, much less convicting you of one. The lead is John Cornyn. And the amazing thing about John Cornyn is he admits he doesn't care about gun crimes committed by actual criminals. Senator John Kennedy asked Cornyn during one lunch, quote, are we focused on gang violence and inner city murders? And the response was, no, we're not focusing on that. John Cornyn has decided to take guns from lawful gun owners. And if there's one reason you vote Republican, it's to prevent that.
0: So now Cornyn, who's worked against Trump and never done what we wanted in 24 years, and what do they say? Well, Kim Paxton, he went through a divorce. He was with another woman. So was Trump. Go back and look at the Trump marriage with Ivana. Go back and look at Marla Maples. I'm not trying to criticize Trump. I'm trying to tell you they focus on stuff that doesn't affect your life. You can't trust these guys because of women. I can't trust Cornyn because of what he does.
21: Ladies and gentlemen, Elvis has left the building. Thank you and good night.
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2: The president in China. I'm Ted Lindner, Fox News. President Trump in Beijing for a summit with China's Xi Jinping. The leaders from the world's two largest economies expected to talk trade, among other issues. Fox Business's Edward Lawrence with more.
3: When he landed, the president was met with a lot of fanfare. There were 300 Chinese children waving U.S. and Chinese flags. And coming off Air Force One, trailing behind was Elon Musk and Jensen Huang, the CEO of NVIDIA. Having them come down the stairs shows the Chinese President Trump is serious about business.
2: Meantime, the U.S. and China have been on odds on several issues, including tariffs. President Trump has partly blamed Beijing for fentanyl overdoses in the U.S. Secretary of State Marco Rubio, also traveling to China, spoke to Fox's Sean Hannity aboard Air Force One.
4: It's a big, powerful country. It's going to continue to grow. But we're going to have interests of ours that are going to be in conflict with interests of theirs. And to avoid wars and maintain peace and stability in the world, we're going to have to manage those.
2: Meantime, President Trump has suggested the ceasefire with Iran is on, quote, life support, and that the latest Iranian peace proposal was totally unacceptable. But speaking during an anti-fraud event, Vice President J.D. Vance says he's still seeing progress.
5: The fundamental question is, do we make enough progress that we satisfy the president's red line? And the red line is very simple. He needs to feel confident that we've put a number of protections in place such that Iran will never have a nuclear weapon.
2: Iran has accused the U.S. of having unreasonable demands. The Senate on Wednesday rejected the Democrats' seventh attempt to limit President Trump's war powers, his ability to use military force against Iran, although a handful of Republican senators voted in favor of advancing the measure. They were Senators Rand Paul, Susan Collins, and Lisa Murkowski. 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
1: Fox News, I'm Chris DeMeo. President Xi Jinping welcoming President Trump to China.
2: I always believe that our two countries have more common interests than differences. Success in one is an opportunity for the other. And a stable bilateral relationship is good for the world.
1: The president and Xi met for about 2 hours. Their meeting just ended. New reports say the U.S. military bombing campaign hasn't eliminated Iran's missile stockpile, as President Trump has claimed.
3: The New York Times reports Iran has restored access to 30 out of 33 missile sites along the Strait of Hormuz. And the Washington Post says U.S. intelligence has concluded Iran retained 70% of its pre-war missile stockpile.
1: That's Fox's Jennifer Griffin. 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
4: Trump-Xi meeting begins. I'm Chris DeMeo, Fox News. President Trump sits down with Chinese President Xi Jinping.
5: The last time these two leaders were face-to-face was just in October in South Korea and came away with an extended truce in a spiraling trade war. This meeting is expected to determine whether this detente continues. The president wants China to decrease regulatory barriers, but he is also expected to pressure China to force Iran to the negotiating table to agree to a peace deal. For its part, China wants to extract softer language from the U.S. on its Taiwan policy. China might dangle its role as a potential mediator with Iran to get the U.S. to say something like it opposes Taiwan independence. U.S. officials say President Trump sees China's game for what it is. They've affirmed that there is no change in U.S.-Taiwan policy on the horizon.
4: That's Fox's Jackie Heinrich in Beijing. And their meeting ended after about 2 hours. China state media reports Xi warned President Trump that differences over Taiwan could bring the U.S. and China to clashes or conflict. Well, a CIA employee claims that there was a cover-up within the intelligence community over COVID.
6: That man's name was James Erdman. He's a CIA career employee who was responsible for leading investigations into the origins of the COVID-19 pandemic. He testified that in August of 2021, the intel community was prepared to declare that COVID did start as a leak from a Chinese lab. But he says Dr. Anthony Fauci, quote, injected himself into those conversations and, quote, significantly influenced them, until the lab leak determination was changed by the intel community to a neutral theory. But the CIA is pushing back hard on the way this hearing went down, telling Fox News in part, quote, this proceeding amounts to nothing more than dishonest political theater.
4: That's Fox's Bill Malusian on Capitol Hill. Stocks finishing the day mixed. 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
3: Fox News, I'm Ted Lindner. President Trump in Beijing meeting with China's leader, President Xi, for 2 hours. China state media reports in the meeting, Xi warned President Trump that differences over Taiwan could bring the U.S. and China to clashes or conflict, saying President Xi stressed to President Trump that facts have shown time and time again that trade wars have no winner. When asked by a reporter how the meeting went, President Trump said, quote, it was great. New reports say the U.S. military bombing campaign has not eliminated Iran's missile stockpile, as President Trump has claimed.
4: The New York Times reports Iran has restored access to 30 out of 33 missile sites along the Strait of Hormuz. And the Washington Post says U.S. intelligence has concluded Iran retained 70% of its pre-war missile stockpile.
3: That's Fox's Jennifer Griffin. 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
9: A meeting between President Trump and President Xi. I'm Ted Lindner, Fox News. President Trump in China meeting with China's president for about 2 hours on Thursday. When asked by a reporter how the meeting went, President Trump briefly responded, quote, "It was great." China state media reporting during the meeting, Xi warned President Trump that differences over Taiwan could bring the U.S. and China to clashes or conflict, and that facts have shown time and time again that trade wars have no winner. Fox Business's Edward Lawrence was there when the president first arrived.
10: When he landed, the president was met with a lot of fanfare. There were 300 Chinese children waving U.S. and Chinese flags. And coming off Air Force One, trailing behind was Elon Musk and Jensen Huang, the CEO of NVIDIA. Having them come down the stairs shows the Chinese President Trump is serious about business.
9: Meantime, the U.S. and China have been on odds on several issues, including tariffs. President Trump has partly blamed Beijing for fentanyl overdoses in the U.S. over the last few years. Secretary of State Marco Rubio is also traveling with the president and is in China.
11: It's a big, powerful country. It's going to continue to grow. But we're going to have interests of ours that are going to be in conflict with interests of theirs. And to avoid wars and maintain peace and stability in the world, we're going to have to manage those.
9: Rubio there on board Air Force One speaking to Fox's Sean Hannity. President Trump said earlier this week that the ceasefire with Iran is on, quote, life support, and that the latest Iranian peace proposal was totally unacceptable. But speaking on Wednesday, Vice President J.D. Vance said he remains optimistic and said he still sees progress.
12: The fundamental question is, do we make enough progress that we satisfy the president's red line? And the red line is very simple. He needs to feel confident that we've put a number of protections in place such that Iran will never have a nuclear weapon.
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0: Taking on the left? 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Clay Travis and Buck Sexton.
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4: Fox News, I'm Chris DeMeo. President Xi Jinping welcoming President Trump to China.
5: I always believe that our two countries have more common interests than differences. Success in one is an opportunity for the other. And a stable bilateral relationship is good for the world.
4: President Trump impressed by the welcome.
6: Great place. Incredible. China's beautiful.
4: The president and Xi met for about 2 hours. China's foreign minister's office stating President Xi stressed to the president that the Taiwan question is the most important issue in China-U.S. relations, and if handled properly, the bilateral relationship will enjoy overall stability. It also said Xi stressed to Trump that time and time again that trade wars have no winners. 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
1: On the phone with me right now is Dave Meister from Floor Meisters. 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
2: Thanks, Jason. 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
1: 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Is that true, Dave?
2: Yes, we did. We got at least 20 rolls of carpet in. 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You got to see it to believe it.
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2: 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Thank you.
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5: The Trump-Xi meeting ends. I'm Chris DeMeo, Fox News. President Trump has wrapped up his first meeting of the two-day summit with Chinese officials. Fox's Aisha Hosni is in Beijing with more on what was said during the talks.
6: The Chinese have put out a couple of different statements about this meeting, and some of them feel a little bit pre-planned, things that they maybe knew were going to be talked about. One of them, though, has really been raising some eyebrows, and it's the one on Taiwan. And they basically said, almost like a warning, that as long as the U.S. has the right policy on Taiwan, then the relations will continue with stability. There was some thinking heading into this meeting that the Chinese may try to ask for concessions on the Taiwan issue in order to offer up potentially helping putting pressure on Iran to come to a deal. The president has said multiple times now that he doesn't need anybody's help.
5: Fox's Aisha Hosni in Beijing. So far, the president and White House have yet to make any comments on what was discussed in the meeting. A CIA employee claims that there was a cover-up within the intelligence community over COVID-19.
7: That man's name was James Erdman. He's a CIA career employee who was responsible for leading investigations into the origins of the COVID-19 pandemic. He testified that in August of 2021, the intel community was prepared to declare that COVID did start as a leak from a Chinese lab. But he says Dr. Anthony Fauci, quote, injected himself into those conversations and, quote, significantly influenced them until the lab leak determination was changed by the intel community to a neutral theory. But the CIA is pushing back hard on the way this hearing went down, telling Fox News in part, quote, this proceeding amounts to nothing more than dishonest political theater.
5: 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Stocks finishing the day mixed, the Dow dropping 67 points, the Nasdaq and S&P finishing higher. 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

0: 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Friday, May 22nd, join me, Jason Jones, from 6 to 9 a.m. for a free all-American breakfast as we honor our local heroes and those who gave all. 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
1: Fox News, I'm Ted Lindner. President Trump in Beijing meeting with China's leader, President Xi, for 2 hours. China state media reporting that in the meeting, President Xi warned President Trump that differences over Taiwan could bring the U.S. and China to clashes or conflict, saying that the president stressed to President Trump that facts have shown time and again that trade wars have no winner. When asked by a reporter, though, how the meeting went, President Trump said, quote, it was great. And the National Law Enforcement Officers Memorial Fund hosting its 38th annual candlelight vigil on the National Mall in honor of police and first responders Wednesday who have died in the line of duty.
2: Sarah D. Beckstrom, Dennis M. Wagner Jr., Donald R. Cleaver, Marvin Risen, Todd L. Spiker.
1: FBI Director Cash Patel, the names engraved on the wall of the National Law Enforcement Officers Memorial in Washington, D.C. 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
4: The president in China. I'm Ted Lindner, Fox News. President Trump meeting with China's President Xi Jinping for about 2 hours. When asked by a reporter how the meeting went, President Trump responding, quote, "It was great." China state media reporting that during the meeting, Xi warned President Trump that differences over Taiwan could bring the U.S. and China to clashes or conflict, and the facts have shown time and again that trade wars have no winner. Fox Business's Edward Lawrence is there and was there when the president first arrived.
5: When he landed, the president was met with a lot of fanfare. There were 300 Chinese children waving U.S. and Chinese flags. And coming off Air Force One, trailing behind was Elon Musk and Jensen Huang, the CEO of NVIDIA. Having them come down the stairs shows the Chinese President Trump is serious about business.
4: Meantime, the U.S. and China have been on odds on several issues, including tariffs. President Trump has partly blamed Beijing for fentanyl overdoses in the U.S. in the last few years. Secretary of State Marco Rubio also with the president traveling to China.
6: It's a big, powerful country. It's going to continue to grow. But we're going to have interests of ours that are going to be in conflict with interests of theirs. And to avoid wars and maintain peace and stability in the world, we're going to have to manage those.
4: Rubio aboard Air Force One speaking to Fox's Sean Hannity. And President Trump said earlier this week that the ceasefire with Iran is on life support and that the latest Iranian peace proposal was, quote, totally unacceptable. But speaking during an anti-fraud event, Vice President J.D. Vance remains optimistic, saying he's still seeing progress.
7: The fundamental question is, do we make enough progress that we satisfy the president's red line? And the red line is very simple. He needs to feel confident that we've put a number of protections in place such that Iran will never have a nuclear weapon.
4: Iran has accused the U.S. of having unreasonable demands. 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
12: I'm Jim Schwartzel. Like President Trump, I'm a businessman, not a politician. I built 92.5 Fox News, giving conservative icons like Rush Limbaugh a platform in Southwest Florida. 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
11: I'm Stuart Varney, and this is the Fox Business Report.
12: The major averages ending mixed on Wednesday following a hot wholesale inflation report, which is reinforcing bets that the Fed will be keeping interest rate cuts off the table. Tech stocks gained and lifted the tech-heavy NASDAQ and S&P 500 to new record highs. The Magnificent Seven big-cap tech stocks were mostly higher, NVIDIA, Apple, and Google parent Alphabet hitting all-time highs. The Dow falling 67 points, the NASDAQ higher by 314, S&P 500 up 43. This morning, retail sales data for April will be released. Dan Geltrude of Geltrude & Company says earnings are strong and so far consumers are holding up.
13: U.S. companies producing more profits than ever. This is a great sign. It also means that consumers are spending. People are not going to spend unless they feel confident in this economy, and they're doing that.
12: That's your Fox Business Report. I'm Hillary Barsky, invested in you.

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12: Fox News, I'm Chris DeMeo. President Xi Jinping welcomes President Trump to China.
13: I always believe that our two countries have more common interests than differences. Success in one is an opportunity for the other. And a stable bilateral relationship is good for the world.
12: President Trump impressed by the welcome.
14: Great place. Incredible. China's beautiful.
12: As for the two-hour meeting between the leaders,
15: Chinese President Xi Jinping says his country should be partners, not rivals with the United States, but warned if the Taiwan question wasn't well handled, it could lead to an extremely dangerous situation. After the first round of talks, President Trump said things went great.
12: Fox's Jonathan Savage. 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
1: What a performance from the Cleveland Cavaliers. They win Game 5 in Detroit against the Pistons 117-113 in overtime. Cleveland now has a 3-2 series lead heading back home. Meanwhile, on the ice, so long, Minnesota Wild eliminated by the Colorado Avalanche 4-3 in overtime of Game 5. The Avs win the series 4-1. Some baseball finals of note. The Orioles beat the Yankees 7-0. Max Fried left with an injury. How about the Red Sox over the Phillies 3-1? Braves win again. They beat the Cubs 4-1. That's sports on the Fox News Rundown. Jay Berman, Fox News.
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3: He knows immediately that with this, the writer has gold. And he's, if somebody's offended by it, you offended the whole state. You chopped them right there, straight to the heart. You chopped through the breastbone, through the ribs, and you went straight into the heart. And you knew you were doing it. So don't BS and say, I truly apologize to anybody at Ole Miss. I was asked a lot of questions on a lot of things, and Ole Miss has been wonderful to me and my family. Then why not say it? Why not? You know what cuts an institution. You know from being there where the insecurities are, and you went right for it. So don't apologize. Stand up. Walk like a man. I mean, he's full of crap. Absolutely full of crap. For Outkicks, don't at me. I'm Dan Dockich, and this is Fox News Rundown.
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11: The zombies are everywhere. They're staring at their phones as they carelessly cross the road. They're constantly watching videos, sound on and loudly, on airplanes or in-store checkout lines. And they're not Gen Z screenagers. Now, the kids' aging grandparents are quickly becoming the biggest screen addicts of all. You can see it in their glazed-over eyes, distracted driving, and the worst sin of all, ignoring the grandkids. Even more concerning, though, are the worsening financial and safety repercussions to seniors' excessive phone time. Last month, Wired reported that a med student in India used AI to create a character named Emily Hart, a pretty blonde MAGA influencer who claimed to enjoy posing in a Stars and Stripes bikini and profited handsomely from the deception. In March, the equally fake Jessica Foster, billed as a U.S. Army service member, was exposed as a money-spinning AI fiction in a similar scam. Youngsters can spot AI from a mile away. It wasn't Gen Z sending over cash. And as online financial rackets keep rising, older internet users are increasingly in fraudsters' crosshairs. Older Americans have long ranked as the happiest age cohort, and studies consistently show that real-life activities like regular church attendance, volunteering, and joining a club increase quality of life and feelings of joy. In the past, our seniors with more freedom and fewer responsibilities have had time for such activities, and they've benefited greatly from them. But get them on the same dopamine-seeking loop that the younger people have fallen for, and all that goes south very quickly. The uptick in what tech writer Charlie Wurzel has dubbed phone-based retirement is at odds with how other age groups are starting to see screen usage. Millennials and Gen Xers are the ones putting up the fight to get phones out of schools. When I ask my podcast guests to give listeners a tip for better living, they answer more often than not is the same. Get off your phone. We know it's bad for us. even teens and 20-somethings are starting to understand that their overuse of screens has been a net negative in their lives. They're picking up analog hobbies like knitting and scrapbooking, installing social media blocking devices, and urging each other to touch grass. That is, to consciously choose to get out in the real world and spend less time off their phones. While my own kids could certainly use less screen time, they're noticeably judgmental towards peers they see as screen addicted. He's an indoor kid, my 10-year-old recently told me as he described a schoolmate. We can't let indoor grandma become a thing. We all know how important it is to monitor our kids' screen usage, but it's long past the time to encourage Pop-Pop and Gamma to log off too. These are the best years of their lives. Do they really want to spend them with scam artists and AI bots? Put down the Candy Crush, Grandpa, and follow the kids outside.
5: I'm Carol Markowitz.
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20: Are you getting ready for the hurricane season? Here's a tip from the Florida Psychiatric Society. Think about the amount of time that people are listening to the weather and news broadcasts. One adult checking the news ought to be enough. An endless barrage of the news can add dangerously to anxiety, or sometimes it can do the opposite and make kids even indifferent to the storm. A child glued to a TV set may be a child who's terrified. Talk to them, get them to watch a movie, or do anything else like helping to prepare food.
3: It's dinner time, where President Trump is. I'm Dave Anthony, Fox News, 12 hours ahead of us in China, where the president is about to dine at a state banquet following a meeting with Chinese leader Xi Jinping.
21: We've had a fantastic relationship. We've gotten along. When there were difficulties, we worked it out.
22: They talked about expanding market access for American businesses into China. Remember, the president brought this delegation of 16 CEOs from different business and tech backgrounds. They also talked about wanting more progress on stopping the flow of fentanyl. That's something the president brought up. Now, the Chinese purchases of American agricultural products was also something that was brought up in these discussions. And President Xi expressed interest in purchasing more American oil.
3: And as the Iran conflict hangs over the U.S. and China talks, Fox's Aisha Hazmi also reports from Beijing.
22: Both countries agree that Iran can never have a nuclear weapon.
3: That is a key demand for President Trump trying to work out a deal with Iran as the U.S.
1: U.S. military blockade continues around Iran's ports, and Iran keeps halting most shipping in the Strait of Hormuz. It seized another ship.
2: According to the U.K.'s Maritime Trade Operations Centre, a vessel at anchor has been taken by unauthorized personnel. It's now bound for Iranian waters. The ship was stationed in the Gulf of Oman, just east of the Strait of Hormuz. The Iranian foreign minister, meanwhile, telling a summit of the BRICS group of countries that the strait is open to ships which cooperate with Iranian naval forces.
1: That's Fox's Jonathan Savage. Russia battered Ukraine again overnight with another barrage of missiles and drones targeting Kyiv and other cities, damaging buildings and infrastructure, killing at least four people, injuring 33, including some rescued from the rubble. Hours after a Russian daytime attack on Ukraine's capital left at least six people dead. 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
4: First, fair everywhere. This is a Wink traffic update.
23: Good Thursday morning. If you're just getting on the road, the good news is your drive into Fort Myers is looking pretty smooth right now. The Edison Bridge southbound is only taking about 2 minutes with speeds around 40 miles an hour. Over on the Caloosahatchee Bridge, traffic is moving even better with speeds in the upper 40s. So overall, a nice start to the morning commute with no major slowdowns across the bridges this morning. Keeping Southwest Florida on the move. I'm Maria Regina Mendoza with Wink Traffic.
4: First, fair everywhere. This is a Wink weather update.
24: Good Thursday morning, Southwest Florida. While we are off to a muggy start, do expect less muggy conditions as we look ahead to this afternoon. Temperatures will stay toasty with highs climbing into the upper 80s and lower 90s. More sunshine than cloud cover is expected. Rain chances will stay low today and tomorrow with that drier air in place. It will be breezy at times this afternoon with gusts as high as 20 miles per hour out of the west. For tonight, mostly clear skies are forecast with morning temperatures dropping into the lower 70s. I'm your Wink Weather Authority meteorologist, Katie Walls.
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3: Good morning. 6 minutes after 6 o'clock on this little Friday, Thursday, May 14th, 2026. We are starting the show today. I am on a personal note, I want to, you know, I like to call out for prayer warriors, but I'm going to do this one on a personal note. My my wife is going through some kind of maybe it could be a variety of different things. We'll know today. We're gonna talk to a doctor today, but it's been ongoing, and she's just feeling a little under the weather, but not like a cold. And it's I don't want to get too into the specifics, but just send the prayer warriors out for my wife if you're out there right now, because you know it's real when all she really wants from me is compassion, and she doesn't. You know, she's not looking for me to go get her chicken soup or some Gatorade. It's compassion, and it's very strange what's going on. So I just ask for those prayer warriors to on a personal note, so thank you. We are, what, 90 days right now? Like 90 days away from, almost exactly 90 days away from the August primary, where we will get ready to head off to the general election, and we'll find out who our candidates are going to be. And people will run to the polls. They've already mail-in ballot. Things are happening. The process is starting to roll. And as that process starts to roll here in Lee County, we yet to have a supervisor of elections appointed or anyone running the roll. Now, not to diminish the amazing workers and employees of the Supervisor of Elections Department. I'm sure they are carrying on the day-to-day operations, and I'm sure there's someone standing in handling the job of running the place. But as a person who's been appointed by Governor DeSantis, that hasn't happened yet. Now, DeSantis was at Fort Myer High School and did jokingly point out Jenna Persons Mullick. I don't know if you want to call it jokingly, but it seems like she's about to get the job. Listen.
0: Anybody in this gym that wants to be the supervisor of elections by chance? Which one are you up for? That one? Okay. I think she's the leader in the clubhouse with how good she's done.
3: Now, it speaks volumes to the confidence of the inside of the Republican Party, who believe that she's going to be the one to get appointed. I believe she's the one that's going to get appointed. I'm sure Rob, the producer, also, you believe she's the one to get appointed, right?
5: I don't know. I'm in Collier, so it doesn't matter for me, but I think that she's certainly the one most fit for the job.
3: Right. So a strong fighter, somebody who has, you know, I'll being completely transparent, has won me over, and I believe she is a strong fighter for the Conservative Party, and I love to watch.
5: She is
3: a mom who fights and works and sometimes does both. I can't believe we haven't seen her fight on the floor with her kids in her arms. That's how dedicated of a mom and a lawmaker that she is. So I think we're a win-win with her being appointed to that job.
5: Well, the Fire Act was hers, right?
3: Absolutely.
5: Yeah, so she's had great traction in Tallahassee this
3: year. And redistricting she fought for really hard. So
5: yeah, I like Jenna.
3: Right. She's done a great job. Now, qualifying deadline is noon June 12th, and zero candidates have filed. Now, this is a town where people believe that they deserve an office and will run for an office, and no matter what office it is. Hell, I even considered, you know, 15, 20 years ago, the supervisor of elections job. But no one has, and by the way, not qualified. Not something that, that's exactly what I said then. So this is a win-win, and I think we are going to be safe, so I don't want to worry about that. It's going to be a great person to hold down that job. Now, the reason I kind of bring this up, because, you know, there's a person out there that also applied for the job besides Jenna Persons Mullick. Let's see if you can recognize this short clip.
6: Yes, I applied for that job.
3: That is Cecil Pendergrass, courtesy of WBVH News, that the
1: He applied for that job. He also applied for the sheriff's job. Now, he's a strong Republican and has done great work for this county. And by no means is this about tearing someone down. But the question is, now that you've seen him want to take, you know, so here, let me backpedal a little bit. When the sheriff was going through the FBI investigation and Sheriff Carmine Marcino was going through the FBI investigation here, and the FBI found no wrongdoing, but during that investigation, Cecil applied to be appointed if the sheriff was let go or fired or whatever it may be, and he applied for that job. And then recently, he applied for the supervisor of elections job, and there's a process where if you want to be the person that's appointed, you go to this and you apply and you go through the process. And he did this. And as he did this, here's the question for you. He just launched his bid for reelection. So does he want to be a county commissioner? Does he want to be a sheriff? Or does he want to be a supervisor of elections? Or is it just about which job? They all have, understand this, the sheriff and the supervisor of elections pays more than a county commissioner job, so it would be a pay raise either way. It's also about politics. Is Cecil trying to go to the next step on where he wants to be politically? That is a process, and I don't knock that down. Rob, the producer, your thoughts?
5: I'm sure Cecil is a great conservative, and he's done great stuff for Lee County, but there's a red flag when it's just, I'm trying to reach for whatever the next big job I can get to is. Just sounds like he may be good at perhaps all three of them, but great at zero.
1: Yes, he's a former law enforcement officer, so he would be make an excellent law enforcement leader. And the thing is, with his reelection, there is no Democrat running against him, and only one other Republican, and that would be a guy by the name of Keegan Hall, who I'll step back and say I don't know a lot about Keegan because this isn't about Keegan. But what that does mean is that the August 18th primary will decide his race.
5: How many terms has Commissioner Pendergrass served?
1: I think this could be his last term or second term. I'm not really sure.
5: Well, if he's running for re-election, then wouldn't he be term limited then at three terms? So it would have to be his second term.
1: I think it's his second term that he's in now, or no, or two of them are up and they're their final terms. I know Brian Hammond is going to run for re-election. Brian, this will be his final term.
5: Yep.
1: It could be Cecil as well. And so the question arises, and I know, listen, the one thing I do know is Cecil listens to the show. We've had a discussion about single member districts with him. He's against single member districts. I'm for single member districts. And now we sit here with this conversation with it being public knowledge now that he has applied to be the sheriff at one point and now applied to be the supervisor of elections job and now has launched his bid for reelection. Cecil is a conservative like no other, and I want to make sure that we keep a conservative and keep our county commission here in Lee County as conservative, if it's been fully conservative for years, and it probably will continue to be. And he's served us well, but voters have the right to know where his heart truly is before they head to the polls. And you know what I'll do? I'll reach out. I'll see if we can get Cecil on the show and sit down with him.
5: It'd be great if we could have him.
1: And maybe he's listening right now because I know he listens. You're more than welcome, 239-479-5592. I know you got the number. I'd be interested in just having a little conversation because, you know, I like the guy. I pass no judgment on anybody. I think we have a pretty strong elected county commission. I'll leave it at that. We got so much to talk about on the show today, so hang on. Daybreak's just getting started. Good morning on 92.5 Fox News.
7: Hey, Hey everyone, it's Dr. Amy. Today I want to talk to you about low back pain. 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If you're curious if this natural low back pain protocol can help you, contact 239-628-4899. 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
1: Welcome back to Daybreak on 92.5 Fox News. How you feeling on this Thursday morning? You know, the one thing I'll say, Southwest Florida, besides the fact that we're strong conservatives, the fact that we stand for all the things that matter when it comes to a strong border and where we stand on everything, right? But the other thing that is kind of left off, you know, I'm going to say that I think this might be the one thing that I think Democrats, Republicans really stand together on, and that is animal abuse. And I just want to commend the Lee County Sheriff's Office and the Animal Cruelty Task Force and what they have done in the recent years, and the way they have they've grown that task force, the way they pushed for the animal cruelty register. So if you get arrested and charged and convicted of an animal cruelty charge, you're on the registry and you can never adopt or shop for an animal again. And that is a massive win for Floridians, for animals, for pets. So I can't even fathom the next story where an 11-month-old terrier mix was found dead in a crate in North Fort Myers. The puppy had only gained 2 pounds in 9 months it was owned by Ania Copeland and Xavier Stewart. Xavier Stewart was arrested yesterday on as the second suspect. Both of them have been charged with aggravated animal cruelty. See, the all dials down into that. The core premise that people who hurt animals don't have a soul. People who hurt animals will lead to people hurting people. People who have no problem watching a puppy suffer will have no problem watching a human suffer. And I think that is right on point when it comes to the way we all stand and when it comes to animal cruelty. Governor DeSantis has done great things. He delivered real protection for the most vulnerable. He actually signed these bills yesterday at a rescue ranch, and these bills that he signed for animal cruelty is solid. Like they do so many different things inside of it. The new animal that is the animal abuse registry to personnel for every it's there to keep track of what's going on, and so many other

0: This is all for the bills. HB 559, Senate Bill 1000, for a companion bill that got this done. And as an animal lover and as an animal owner, and I can't help but think of the dog that had the mouth taped shut that the Lee County Sheriff's Office adopted and became a spokesperson for the Animal Cruelty Task Force. And what started out as just like one, two people has become a full-blown unit here in Lee County. And I think this is exactly what matters when it comes to these offenders. We have to go at right after them. I think about the dog that was tied to the fence during Hurricane Ian. I think about dogs that were left behind. You hear about so many people that just neglect their animals. You know, it's probably why at my home we have three cats and two dogs, and I'm constantly battling to the defense of trying to get another animal into our home. And no, my house doesn't smell like animals, so don't go, oh my gosh, because just for the record, I was a one pet person. You can bring one pet in the animal. Why? I'll tell you why. For me, and you might be with me on this, I can handle the loss, the death of a person I know, not very well. I'm not a funeral person. I try to avoid them at all cost. But as an animal lover, the both times I've lost animals is in my adult life, had me almost swear off animals altogether. I sat on the curb of the veterinarian bawling like a four-year-old child for an hour and a half when I lost a dog that I only had 5 years and adopted, elderly as it was. I love to do that, by the way. I've got another dog right now that I adopted at 8, and she's been with us for 6 years, so she's an old dog. I don't know. She might be able to 6 more. She goes through spurts. One day she looks like an old dog. Next day she's a puppy. So it's just something we deal with. Rob, same way?
1: Yeah, this is exactly why I told my wife that after our two that we have now, who are both old, by the way, 13 and 14, are gone, I can't handle another one. Because the last time I lost a dog, I was inconsolable for a week. It was one of the hardest things I'd ever endured. Right. I can't do it.
0: You can almost get past somebody that you know, a person, a human being that passes
1: Absolutely.
0: Away in a couple of days. You're like, all right, they're gone, but they're into a better place. But with your animal, you're like, I woke up every day to this dog trying to annoy me and get fed. And it's something that you'll miss. You'll miss so much, Rob, that I'll bet a hundo you get another animal. Mm. I don't know. We'll be together. We'll be hanging out.
1: She's pretty much demanded that we at least have one dog,
0: right?
1: Because she's always had a dog, and I get that. But I mean that knowing that there's two more of those moments ahead in my life is just treacherous to think about.
0: So, anybody out there that might think about being or knows somebody that is abusing animals, you should report that. It's this guy going to look, send him to prison for as long as you humanly possibly can. That's what I think about an animal abuser. Animal abusers are the next step before becoming a psychotic murderer. Just my two cents. That's the way I look at it. So this is a great win for Florida when DeSantis signed these bills. The Lee County Sheriff putting this guy in jail. Fantastic. Let's keep it up as we will not allow you in Southwest Florida to abuse any animals. President Trump, as we speak, is in China preparing to have dinner with President Xi. And we're going to talk about the things that have happened since he's arrived there in China, and there's been quite a few big ones, and I think I've kind of put something together when it comes to Iran and China. And matter of fact, I'm going to tie Venezuela into that too. I'll tell you my thoughts on it coming up next. We'll cover it. 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

0: every day at Disney with zero knee pain. 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
3: I'm Jim Schwartzel. Like President Trump, I'm a businessman, not a politician. And I know what makes this country run. Hardworking American citizens. We're the ones Washington has ignored for too long. President Trump gets it, you get it, and so do I. Washington politicians have completely failed on immigration, and now we're paying the price. Illegal immigrants drive up the cost of everything, including our hospitals they use for primary care, overwhelming our ERs while we get stuck waiting and paying their bills. Meantime, they're breaking our laws and clogging up our courtrooms while we pay to feed them and house them. Now we're deporting them. Here's the blunt truth. If you're here illegally, you need to go home, period. I'm Jim Schwartzel, and I approve this message. I will stand with President Trump to secure the border, enforce the law, deport those who shouldn't be here, and put Americans first. Paid for by Jim Schwartzel for Congress.
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5: Their summit in Beijing.
6: They talked about expanding market access for American businesses. And President Xi expressed interest in purchasing more American oil to reduce China's dependence on the strait in the future. That's a really big takeaway.
5: White House correspondent Aisha Hazmi traveling with the president. White House official says both countries agreed that Iran can never have a nuclear weapon, and that the Strait of Hormuz must remain open. Now, a reporter asking both leaders about Taiwan, this was the president's answer.
7: Great place. Incredible. China's beautiful.
5: China warning the U.S. about Taiwan at the meeting. Taiwan responding, saying it's not particularly surprised by China's statements. 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
9: First, fair everywhere. This is a Wink traffic update.
10: Good morning. We're tracking a crash in Lee County. This one is on Daniels Parkway at the I-75 southbound exit ramp near exit 131 in Fort Myers. FHP says a turn lane is blocked, so expect some extra slowdowns in that area as traffic builds this morning. And down in Collier County, traffic is moving well. Radio road speeds are in the 40s. Golden Gate Boulevard is also moving along in the 50s, and there are no major crashes to report at this time. Keeping Southwest Florida on the move. I'm Maria Regina Mendoza with Wink Traffic.
9: First fair everywhere. This is a Wink weather update.
11: Good Thursday morning, Southwest Florida. While we are off to a muggy start, do expect less muggy conditions as we look ahead to this afternoon. Temperatures will stay toasty with highs climbing into the upper 80s and lower 90s. More sunshine than cloud cover is expected. Rain chances will stay low today and tomorrow with that drier air in place. It will be breezy at times this afternoon with gusts as high as 20 miles per hour out of the west. For tonight, mostly clear skies are forecast with morning temperatures dropping into the lower 70s. I'm your Wink Weather Authority meteorologist, Katie Walls.
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18: Welcome back to Daybreak, 92.5 Fox News. President Donald Trump is on the ground in Beijing right now, face-to-face with President Xi for some big summit talks. A lot of things being discussed on the table right now, and I think somewhere about right now, because as I was driving in this morning, they were moments away from having some speeches and then having some dinner, because it's 6:37 p.m. in China right now.
19: China.
18: Now, President Trump was there, and he praised President Xi, and I thought it was commendable.
20: Whenever we had a problem, we worked that out very quickly, and we're going to have a fantastic future together. Such respect for China, the job you've done. You're a great leader. I say it to everybody. You're a great leader. Sometimes people don't like me saying it, but I say it anyway because it's true. I only say the truth.
18: Right. The relationship between China and America is vital. It is massive. The two biggest superpowers in the entire country, figure in the world, in the entire world, trying to figure out how to be peaceful and diplomatic through the whole thing. Now, we're going to have some discussions about it and understand China's no better than Iran when it comes to trusting their word, but they are now saying that President Xi does not want Iran to have a nuclear weapon, so there's a bonus there. There's something we agree on. They also agreed that he doesn't want to fund the process of them having a nuclear weapon, so buying oil from them, that's a win there. And a matter of fact, via a translator, this is what President Xi had to say.
19: Currently, transformation not seen in a century is accelerating across the globe, and the international situation is fluid and turbulent. The world has come to a new crossroads. Can China and the United States overcome the Thucydides trap and create a new paradigm of major country relations? Can we meet global challenges together and provide more stability for the world? Can we, in the interests of the well-being of our two peoples and the future of humanity, build a brighter future together for our bilateral relations? These are the questions vital to history, to the world, and to the people.
18: You get chills too? Rob, did you just get chills? I got chills.
21: It's very presidential.
18: What we're seeing,
21: both of them are behaving very presidential.
18: Let me give you some more Trump presidential love. Let me layer it on for you, Rob.
20: So I really look very much forward to our discussion. It's a big discussion. There are those that say this is maybe the biggest summit ever. They can never remember anything like it. It's, I can say, in the United States, it's people aren't talking about anything else. But it's an honor to be with you. Mm. It's an honor to be your friend. And the relationship between China and the USA is going to be better than ever before. Thank you very much. Thank you.
18: Oh, I agree.
21: Yeah.
18: President Trump got on Air Force One with a plane full of billionaires and
21: I think Apple CEO was there. NVIDIA CEO is there, Jensen Huang. So there's some high profile talks happening outside of the politics here, which are really, really compelling.
18: Right.
21: But we still have to approach China with a very, very healthy dose of skepticism.
18: And I'm not saying we don't. But I have more hope than I've ever had because of this particular meeting. And when you hear the meeting going down in the way that, man, what a welcome mat they threw out for President Trump when he arrived. I mean,
21: it was
18: a very stately welcome. Right.
21: Yeah.
18: We are welcoming you to our country. Now, just for the record, everyone in the entire group had all their phones like locked away, like they were blocked. They couldn't get any kind of service, and they're doing that to protect themselves at the same time. Understand that we know what they do here, so they don't want to let us do that there. Irrelevant. I think there's going to be a relationship like no other. I think you're going to see a couple of things. I think you're going to see, if this holds true, hear me out, if what President Xi said holds true, you're going to see the slowing down, if not complete stop, of China buying oil from Iran, and they're going to start buying oil from us. I even talked to Alfie Townsend about it this morning, and he agrees, yes, they are definitely going to start buying oil from us.
21: Well, strategically, it would make sense because of how volatile Iran is and how they're behaving with the Strait of Hormuz. If China has a big dependency on that oil and they can't depend on their key supplier to bring it, of course they're going to look elsewhere because they desire that economic stability that Iran can no longer provide them.
18: So this will be a win for America and on multiple different levels. But not only that, I think what we witnessed was it's chess, not checkers, is one of my life mottos, and I'm pretty sure that's one of President Trump's life mottos as well. I believe everything is chess, not checkers. Think three steps before everything around you. That way nothing surprises you, nothing comes at you, and you're aware of everything that's going on around you. Life is a game of strategy. The Venezuela. Now, I'm going to give you a real deep take here. The Venezuela, we went in, and remember the videos of how quickly we went in and we dealt with it? How quick was Venezuela? 2 days?
21: It was like 30 hours, maybe.
18: Right.
21: Like,
18: went
21: it was
18: in,
21: fast.
18: You saw videos of these lasers that heat the body up instantly from 18 miles away that you can't even see. We heard about them, the American ability to shut down a power system and be able to turn it back on, shut it down for the mission, turn it back on when you leave. That way you're not disabling any civilians in their power structure. We have the ability to do that, so we did that, right? So then we do Epic Fury, and we just go, bah, bah, bah, bah! Right? We just knock out the nuclear thing, and I'm not sure which came first there. Maybe Epic Fury came before Venezuela.
21: Epic Fury did come before
18: Venezuela. All right, so Epic Fury, that was the first flex. Then Venezuela. Now we go, and we start the war in Iran to stop the building of nuclear weapons, and we handle what we have to do, showing what our military can do. We took out their navy, we took out their missile launchers, and we took out all their defenses. Now, here's the question. Where do they buy those? Where do they buy them? From China and Russia. We just proved that the weapons that they have are far less superior than the weapons that we have when it comes to a military conflict. We are far superior when it comes to the military. And understand, I do know, I understand, China has nuclear weapons, we have nuclear weapons. I don't think they want to use them. I don't think we want to use them. I don't think anybody really wants to have to go to there. It's more of a threat that if you have them, I have them.
21: Well, obviously, the mullahs in Iran would probably use them.
18: Right. That's who,
21: That would be who would actually use a nuclear weapon.
18: And North Korea. Right. That's it. Those
21: but
18: two.
21: North Korea has the capability to do it, and they still haven't. So maybe
18: we're wrong. But when it, and a lot of people are like, what about Taiwan? What about it? Listen, we've already agreed to sell them the armaments they want. We're going to continue to do it. We should speed it up, but that's going to happen. I think that is just a talking point for the media to talk about. We're going to continually protect our ally and make sure that China doesn't try to infiltrate them and try to take them over.
21: I think China would have invaded Taiwan by now if Kamala Harris had won the presidency.
18: Oh, absolutely.
21: I think that they're abstaining because Trump's president.
18: Rob, I agree with you 100%. The entire world would look completely different if Kamala Harris would have won. You would have seen Russia basically probably take all of Ukraine. You would have seen Venezuela become even more powerful than they are. Iran would have got a nuclear weapon. It would have become a very different situation in this world. And we're out there right now walking around with our confidence hanging out, and the whole world to see it, and the whole world recognizes it. And I think that's going to build that strong relationship between America and China, like President Xi said, continuing on to great things for humanity. I believe it. I do. I know I might be gullible. I might be a little gullible, or I might just be thinking a little positive. Because I listened to Positive 99 on my way in today, Rob. It could be exactly what happened. On my way in, I was listening to Positive 99, our sister station, gave me this positive vibe because I want to be positive. I want to think that everything is working out right.
21: Yeah, the world needs a little positive.
18: Right. That's why we always tell everybody, go check it out. If you haven't checked it out, by the way, check it out. Positively 99. 99.3 on your dial. Great vibe. The MAGA Minute is up next. Featuring J.D. Vance. That's what I'll give you. Good morning. 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
4: Well, I just don't think it sounds like the president of the United States to have a televised competition for who would succeed him as his apprentice. I just think that's not at all what you would expect the president to do. But no, I think the president, he's always been fascinated by politics. If you talk to him, he was fascinated by politics 30 years before he ever ran for office. So I think it's natural for him to, you know, joke around with us a little bit, to play around with the idea. But I can tell you the president is as focused as any of us on making sure we do as good of a job now for the American people.
18: So he said it. Now I'm thinking about it. We could do it right now. Trump's Apprentice 2028, the most entertaining GOP convention ever. Oh, this is great. So we get everybody who wants to be a nominee, right? We get them into an apprentice style process where you have a boardroom, right? President Trump's at the boardroom. By the way, I'm having fun here. Don't get all mad and think I really want this to go down. I really kind of think this would be kind of fun to watch if you think about it, right? On one side, you got Mike Johnson, the speaker, right? You put him there, right? And then on the other side, you need a Democrat. So you'll put Fetterman there because he's the only Democrat you would put there, right? You just want to be able to – they also approve this guy, right? That's the deal. So Trump sits there. Maybe you don't need the Democrat. I don't know. I just wanted to include Fetterman. I feel like he's a Republican anyway. So – they sit there, and then they got to do different things. First thing they got to do is do a speech showdown. Then right after the first 3 minutes, they get 3 minutes to deliver a speech. And then right after that, they start debating. You look over, and you go, you're fired. And then boom, he's gone. And then you do a door-to-door because they're going to do door knocking, right? You go door-to-door and see how many votes they can get. And then maybe a fundraising, who can raise the most money. And you have to do it but based on a phone call like they do, right? There's so many things. You could do a scandal spin room. I mean, I really went deep into this. And then you could wrap it all up with a big, massive debate. You could do a social media competition. There's so many things you could do. But no matter what you did, no matter what game or what process you go through, let it be known that we are right all along on 92.5 Fox News. And J.D. Vance and Rubio is your ticket for 2028. It's the strongest presidential ticket. Let me just say this, and it might offend somebody, that the Republicans have ever had. Ever. This will be the most... you couldn't beat this team. You can't beat this team. Trump has spent the last... his whole administration this time highlighting these two, making them very successful, the most active vice president we've ever had. And when you see it, you got to believe it. So this is great. Now, if you really want to be excited about it, as we are doing it here inside the MAGA Minute, who is it for the other side? Man, no one. They couldn't build a dream team. They might get one. They might be able to find one. But just like with Kamala, they barely found her, and the person Mr. Fraud himself, the biggest crook in all of governors, was the guy. Like, understand that we have great potential. And regardless, and I'm just going to say it, of what happens here at the midterms, we've got 2028 locked and loaded. And we are ready to go as conservatives. And the media can keep asking what President Trump thinks of J.D. Vance or Rubio. And you can ask J.D., you can ask Rubio. They're all going to take a little bit of a mixed spin on it. But America knows. Conservative knows. We know what's going to go. It's the Ohio-Florida ticket all over again, just reversed this time. And then that'll go for 8 years. You're going to see some really strong people inside there. And from different, you're going to see a strong cabinet, as they have learned that you build your cabinet, you stay transparent, you get things done, you fulfill your campaign promises, and America loves you, and you build a great team. I think Trump learned the first time that the team around you makes you successful, so he picked amazing winners, with the exception of Pam Bondi, when it came into this. And I didn't really dislike Pam. I think Pam had some issues that she needs to deal with, and now she can. So there it is, The Presidential Apprentice. Would you tune in, Rob, to watch it? Would you watch it?
21: Yeah. Yeah? I know that he says we don't need that, but, I mean, I know those two are just on fire, and it would be exciting to see.
18: The highest ratings. It would be the most ratings ever. Higher than any Apprentice. When your budget is short and you cut the wrong spot, we'll discuss that coming up next. 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It's 92.5 Fox News. Right all along.
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5: President Trump honored at a Chinese state banquet.
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7: I'd now like to raise a glass and propose a toast to the rich and enduring ties between the American and Chinese people.
6: The president also invited China's leader to the White House in September after Xi Jinping offered a toast of prosperity.
9: That the China-U.S. relationship is the most important bilateral relationship in the world. We must make it work and never mess it up.
6: Now they're having dinner 12 hours ahead of us following talks between the two leaders. Fox's Aisha Hosni reports from Beijing. Trade was a big topic of discussion, and
10: both countries agree that Iran can never have a nuclear weapon. And after reading through this readout, there was really nothing in there that said that China was going to help pressure Iran in any way to ending the conflict.
6: And she also got a statement from China after the talks ended.
10: This is a not so thinly veiled warning from the Chinese Ministry of Foreign Affairs spokeswoman on Taiwan, the issue of Taiwan, which, by the way, gets a ton of its defense weapons from the U.S. This is what she wrote. President Xi stressed to President Trump that the Taiwan question is the most important issue in China-U.S. relations.
6: There's another meeting of leaders that may or may not have happened.
11: The office of Israeli Prime Minister Benjamin Netanyahu announced he met with the president of the UAE, resulting in a historic breakthrough in relations. But the United Arab Emirates insists no such meeting occurred. The visit said to have happened in secret during the Iran war. The announcement came a day after the US ambassador to Israel revealed the Israelis had sent the UAE Iron Dome air defense weapons and personnel. The Arab state has faced Iranian missile and drone fire in recent months.
6: That's Fox's Jonathan Savage, and Iran has seized another ship in the Strait of Hormuz. 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
13: First, fair everywhere. This is a Wink traffic update.
29: Good Thursday morning. Let's get you over those bridges. The Midpoint Bridge eastbound is moving around 27 miles per hour toward McGregor with just a 2-minute drive across. And the Cape Coral Bridge eastbound is a little bit slower at 34 miles per hour, but just 2 minutes getting into Fort Myers. Keeping Southwest Florida on the move, I'm Maria Regina Mendoza with Wink Traffic.
13: First, fair everywhere. This is a Wink weather update.
0: Good Thursday morning, Southwest Florida. While we are off to a muggy start, do expect less muggy conditions as we look ahead to this afternoon. Temperatures will stay toasty with highs climbing into the upper 80s and lower 90s. More sunshine than cloud cover is expected. Rain chances will stay low today and tomorrow with that drier air in place. It will be breezy at times this afternoon with gusts as high as 20 miles per hour out of the west. For tonight, mostly clear skies are forecast with morning temperatures dropping into the lower 70s. I'm your Wink Weather Authority meteorologist, Katie Walls.
1: On the phone with me right now is Dave Meister from Floor Meisters. Dave, welcome to the show. Let's talk a little bit about your remodeling of your wood showroom.
15: Thanks, Jason. Yeah, we are remodeling the wood showroom. We're doing inset in wood by Mirage. And it's absolutely gorgeous, and we can make it the width, the length, the way you want it.
1: That sounds beautiful. 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Is that true, Dave?
15: Yes, we did. We got at least 20 rolls of carpet in. We have some Berbers, some plushes, and then we have a couple of them that are so unique I can't even explain it. You got to see it to believe it.
1: 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Don't forget to tell them Jason Jones from 92.5 Fox News sent you. Thanks, Dave.
15: You bet. Thank you.
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18: Welcome back to Daybreak. I'm your host, Jason Jones. 6 minutes after 7 o'clock on this Thursday morning. So a Villas Elementary teacher here in Lee County has been let go. She was in the midst of this downsizing, I guess you could call it, she was let go. And here's the ironic part. As the Lee County School District faces a $47 million in budget cuts due to declining enrollment, the firing for this teacher came at a odd time. How about right during Teacher Appreciation Week? Oh. So I read this, I watched this, I listened to this, I went and researched this entire story, and the husband of the teacher, Cage Griffin, has a lot to say when it comes to it, and we'll get into Cage's conversation here in a minute. But I think one of the messages I've been kind of touting a little bit is, how come our elected officials are disconnected to the voter, to the constituent? Let me put it in real everyday terms. How come the elected officials are disconnected from the customer? How come the managers don't know what the customers really want or really need? And I think I remember the bragging of, we had a massive teacher shortage at the beginning of the year, and we were able to fill those shortages and get a qualified teacher in every classroom. I think I remembered that actual conversation here on Daybreak with one of the Lee County School Board members. And when you get that message and now you're out there trying to cut and you start cutting $47 million and you're cutting teachers, and I got to ask, are you cutting the right spot? And I know we've talked about this before, but I'm going to even layer it even deeper. We're 47 million in the hole. We are in the middle of declining enrollment, yet we're building two brand new schools. What gives? Big question. I mean, I know the area may be overcrowded, but you're going to fire teachers right as you're building two brand new schools? Are we able to build those schools? Is the budget shortage, or is that from a different world and it's okay that we'll build those two schools? Rob, the producer, thoughts?
21: Well, I know that the schools are putting new locations in places that are underserved, right?
18: Well,
21: so I see the legitimacy there, but you're right. I mean, they just laid off a bunch of teachers and enrollment's going down. So yeah, we're going to, but isn't thinning out classes a good thing though?
18: Absolutely. Thinning down the classes, getting classes down to around 20, that's your optimal size. That'll never happen. But 20 would be the optimal size. But let's talk a little bit about this teacher, Miss Griffin, if you will. Here's her husband on the state of the, listen to this.
3: There can't just be numbers when we're talking about the future of our community and the future of our state, and really the foundation of our country is public education.
18: So here he is, having to stand up for these teachers. Now, I'd love to hear your thoughts. Phone line's open, 239-479-5592. And Gage, the husband of this teacher, also talks about the actual firing. Listen to this.
3: There can't just be...
18: Oh, no, here we go.
3: It's her dream job. It's what she's always wanted to do. She found out with four other members of her team, they weren't going to have a job. There's only five of them there. So only one of them is still going to be in the first grade classroom. You're taking kids that are already in a bad spot and making it harder for their teachers to teach them.
18: Right. So now it's not even about kids in a bad spot. You're taking the classroom that required four teachers and now taking it down to one teacher. And that's a load on the teacher. That's less one-on-one with the students. And it's much more than that. It's the livelihood of this individual. Now, what's crazy is you might get a lot of different angles on this, right? You might get it has to be done, like Denise Carlin, and I'll play her clip in a minute. But matter of fact, here is your superintendent, your elected superintendent, and what she says about the budget cuts.
4: Having been a teacher who did lose her job very early on when I was first in the school district, it's not a great feeling. So this is not a new phenomena for the school district, Lee County. I just want to share that. We have been on the lucky end of this for many, many years, where we've been growing rapidly because our neighbors across the alley and up north have been doing the work we're doing right now for years.
18: Man, the meetings remind me of when I ran against ran with the ones that are actually on the board now. You have Sam Fisher, you have Jada Lankford Fleming, you have Armor Persons, and you have Debbie Jordan all up for reelection inside this term. Debbie Jordan being there, it's a nonpartisan race. Debbie Jordan's the Dem. And this is what she had to say about it, by the way.
8: You know, and it's not just our teachers, it's our, you know, the custodians, it's our AV techs, the unknown. I think that's really concerning.
18: It is concerning about the people losing their job. It's concerning that we aren't being fiscally responsible, and it's concerning seeing that it seemed like the books were good leading into a couple of years ago. You were hiring teachers. Now you're cutting them. It's a strange world we live in. Let me go grab a phone call. 239-479-5592. I've got Jim from Cape Coral. Jim, you're on 92.5 Fox News. What's up, Jim?
2: Jason, good morning. Hey, struck a nerve with me on that. I've been preaching for years, and I use the verbiage of preaching because public-funded entities never seem to work because they don't operate on a business budget. They operate on a use it or lose it, I'll get more later. And the thing is we have a superintendent, and we go out and we look for those superintendents, and we always talk about what it costs to get a superintendent because they're running a multi-billion-dollar business. And we're competing with the private sector. Well, these people that we hire wouldn't qualify for a private sector because they don't know how to run a business. These budget falls are simply because we keep just growing the infrastructure. And they keep growing the infrastructure by building schools, buying real estate, instead of taking care of what they got. And the most important thing their job is the students' education. And they keep forgetting that. They are all power hungry. That's all they are. And we build brand new schools, but then we go find some place to build a coliseum for a superintendent's office and a boardroom and all these things. Those items ought to be at the school. They ought to be located at a school.
18: I don't know. Did they actually do that? I don't know if they actually did that. I don't know if they built it.
2: I'm using that in general, but that's what they do. They buy real estate and they just keep building buildings.
18: Right.
2: And
18: you know what? You bring
2: buildings
18: up
2: buildings don't teach a skill.
18: Jim, you give me something that I believe 100%. I believe if every government entity ran like a business and you put someone in charge that understood you have to have a budget, an open budget, you got to know what you're spending on toilet paper, you got to know what you're spending on land. You got to have somebody who's like, that's a bad deal, this is a good deal. Every one of these needs some type of CEO, someone who knows how to make a business boom. Why is our economy still going up? Why is the stock market still going up? Why we're in Iran? Because President Trump is a businessman before he was ever a politician. And I would agree 100% if we could figure it out how to listen. And there's so many different ways. You could be selling every drop of merchandise and making a profit from it from all your sports teams across the world, across the counties. You could be doing fundraisers at your schools just like private schools. And speaking of private schools, here's the crazy thing. Miss Griffin, the teacher who lost her job during Teacher Appreciation Week, don't worry. She's already got a new job. Can you guess where, Jim?
2: A private school.
18: Somebody who will care and respect and treat her like the educator and person leading our future. Jim, I appreciate your phone call. More Daybreak next.
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23: Are you getting ready for the hurricane season? 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Learn how to build an emergency supply from your regular prescriptions, or ask the doctor for an emergency supply. You should have at least a week or two of medications. When you get the supply, put them in a plastic bag and then store them in something strong like a refrigerator. If someone in your family has special needs, then talk to a home health nurse. 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

0: Good morning. The Naples Pride had what I labeled in the middle of this, the Naples Pride peeper, as someone, the 61-year-old Andrew Sheets of Punta Gorda, a citizen journalist, a Second Amendment auditor, a First Amendment auditor, who listens to the show, shows up at a Naples Pride Fest and with a body cam to document what he talks about years of grooming and inappropriate behavior at these so-called family events. And then Andrew steps into a public men's restroom at a public park, does his business in a stall, and his camera catches an undercover Collier County Sheriff's detective using the facilities in a mirror. He posts the video online. What happens next? Naples police arrest him for video voyeurism, and the footage, and Pride organizers immediately cry, "Oh, look at this! Look what's happening! Look what's happened to us!" I believe what happened in this video was accidental, but immediately, and Andrew probably should have paused it going into the bathroom, and I bet if you could hear it from him, you would say yes, he thought he should pause it in the bathroom. Matter of fact, this is his response to the arrest.
1: At a public park, in a public restroom. Yes, I did go into a public bathroom. Nobody was in there. I went to the stall to pee. My intent was not to get pics, like they're trying to say. If it was illegal, why didn't the cops have it taken it down? If it was illegal, why didn't YouTube taken it down?
0: So, there is there's a fine line right here, right? Nobody wants a camera in a bathroom. No matter what, and there should never be a camera in the bathroom. So a lack of judgment there. But what this was them, I believe, going after somebody who has an opinion of what's going on at Pride, an opinion of that he believed and was there to document such that the grooming of teenagers, the grooming of kids. And listen, it's one of the reasons we've requested as conservatives that all Pride festivals be held indoors so that kids aren't subject to men in drag. They're not subject to scantily cladded, dressed individuals and these type of things that we don't want our kids to see. And when you see this going on, And listen, I don't want cameras in the bathroom, and I would tell Andrew right now. Listen, it was a bad judgment not to pause it before you went in, or I mean, you had to go to the bathroom. I don't know if I would go to the bathroom with my own personal body cam on, but I believe there is a little bit there. But voyeurism in the bathroom, really? That's what you think he was doing? You think he was there to film in the bathroom? That's why Andrew Sheets, the guy who, if you Google him or go follow him, this guy lives by auditing First and Second

0: wasn't what he was doing, but they want to spin it that way. And the reason they want to spin it that way is to protect what pride does. And I think that's just the wrong way to do this. And it's basically, and I look at it, him getting arrested, a body cam, a public restroom, it's basically a two-tier system, let some get away with it and others not. And you have heard the stories of a man who goes into a women's locker room because he believes it's okay, and he videotapes himself in there, and nothing ever happens to him. These are different instances you hear all the time. When you have somebody out there, and they're out there being a citizen journalist, basically, documenting any kind of grooming concerns, that's the kind of citizen journalist you actually want. You want somebody out there holding people accountable. He didn't go there. He didn't go to videotape people in the bathroom. He wasn't there to start any kind of riot or protest. He was there to document. And that is wildly legal here in America. Rob, the producer, your thoughts when it comes to this?
1: I mean, Andrew has said some very colorful things about us and to us and continues to do so. But I think you're right. He is just kind of trying to bring light and truth to a lot of these things that you and I have been talking about for a year now. You know, Naples Pride and children being exposed to perverted adults. I mean, just look at what's happening in Lee County schools right now. It's the whole society is tied up in this pedophilia. And I think Andrew is just trying to demonstrate, look, if we can get in front of this kind of stuff, maybe we can bring our society back under control a little bit.
0: Yeah, and if there's one thing that I am not a fan of, it is a pride festival on a street corner, a pride parade, the inability to keep it in your own little world. I couldn't imagine if somebody who had a different preference in life was able to have a big parade and a big festival, and it would just be okay. Listen, this isn't about the one guy. This isn't about a guy going to the bathroom. This is about the cultural rot and where the radical left demands privacy only when it suits them while forcing the agenda on our kids in public. It's what they do. It's what has happened. And I think what we're seeing here is, listen, was it an inappropriate action? Should he have been videotaping while he was in the bathroom? Probably not. Is it voyeurism? Was he there? Did he set up a camera? Did he take his camera off and put it into the wall to make sure he was able to videotape everything? Or was it completely accidental in the process of documenting what's going on? Now, I do know this. Law enforcement, not a big fan of Andrew. You can see that based on just doing a Google search. And you'll find that out as well. And I've personally have never met the guy. We've talked to him before, but it's a conversation that is much deeper than anything else. And it's one that I will say I will stand with an auditor and assistant out there holding checks and balances to what's going on. And the miss was leaving it on in the bathroom, but I don't think he's a voyeur or a peeping Tom or any of that type of thing. Ridiculous. Let's keep talking about amendments. Let's talk about defending the Second Amendment and what the Attorney General did next here on Daybreak.
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3: Troy Rado, your host of The Drive here. 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
3: 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Right all along. Fox News, I'm Gianna Delosi. President Trump attending a state banquet on his first full day in China.
5: I want to thank President Xi, my friend, for this magnificent welcome. And it really was a magnificent welcome like none other.
3: The fine dining coming after bilateral talks.
6: They talked about expanding market access for American businesses into China. They also talked about wanting more progress on stopping the flow of fentanyl. That's something the president brought up. Now, the Chinese purchases of American agricultural products was also something that was brought up. And President Xi expressed interest in purchasing more American oil.
3: That's Fox's Aisha Hosni. The British military says a ship anchored off the east coast of the United Arab Emirates has been seized and is headed towards Iranian territorial waters. 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
7: 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This is a Wink traffic update.
8: Good Thursday morning. Let's get you over those bridges. The Midpoint Bridge eastbound is moving around 27 miles per hour toward McGregor with just a 2-minute drive across. And the Cape Coral Bridge eastbound is a little bit slower at 34 miles per hour, but just 2 minutes getting into Fort Myers. Keeping Southwest Florida on the move. I'm Maria Regina Mendoza with Wink Traffic.
7: First fair everywhere. This is a Wink weather update.
9: Good Thursday morning, Southwest Florida. While we are off to a muggy start, do expect less muggy conditions as we look ahead to this afternoon. Temperatures will stay toasty with highs climbing into the upper 80s and lower 90s. More sunshine than cloud cover is expected. Rain chances will stay low today and tomorrow with that drier air in place. It will be breezy at times this afternoon with gusts as high as 20 miles per hour out of the west. For tonight, mostly clear skies are forecast with morning temperatures dropping into the lower 70s. I'm your Wink Weather Authority meteorologist, Katie Walls.
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21: This is Daybreak. I'm your host, Jason Jones. 37 minutes after 7 o'clock. Good morning on this Thursday, May 14th. We just got done talking about the Naples Pride First Amendment auditor that got arrested in the bathroom for voyeurism. And during the break, we got into a discussion. And what about every teenager and kid that goes in there and takes a selfie in the bathroom? Are all them being charged as well? I'm just curious where the level of this is. And by the way, the accused has reached out to us now at Daybreak and actually sent us the video. And we're going to check it out later on after the show and tell you what we think. But it is about your First Amendment right to freedom of speech, or is it ready to get into the conversation of your Second Amendment right, and that's your right to bear arms, as Jacksonville, and we broke this story when it first came out, that the Attorney General was looking into the city of Jacksonville and their gun registry that they have whenever you arrive at a building, at their government building, you have to say, do you have a concealed firearm? And then you have to register your name, your address, what kind of gun you have. And the Attorney General ain't having it. And he announces he's going to sue the city of Jacksonville.
22: And today we are suing the city of Jacksonville for knowingly maintaining an illegal gun registry in violation of Florida law. In July 2023, after Mayor Deegan took office, Jacksonville City Management approved and implemented a logbook, a gun registry that required security officers to screen visitors and record the visitor's name, age, state-issued ID number, and the weapon type of anyone found to be carrying a firearm.
21: Right. These are illegal. They're unconstitutional. And I cannot believe that the city of Jacksonville just decided to, by the way, they pinned it on one person. Oh, this is just one person who created this. But yeah, but it was there for 2 years. And anyone could have said, well, is this even legal for us to be doing this? But you didn't, because you are the same Democratic. By the way, this started under a Democratic mayor. That's where it all started. So the Democratic mayor was Donna Deegan, and she ran for 2 years, and they're blaming it. They're blaming on her. A Rogan employee doesn't fly, and that doesn't fly with me. Look, we're talking about $5 million in taxpayer dollars that's going to be now won by the state of Florida, because you actually are. The evidence is there. The evidence is right there.
22: Jacksonville continued this practice until April 2025, when an individual attempted to enter a city building while legally carrying a firearm. The individual was unlawfully denied entry by security officers on duty when he would not provide the requested information. Florida law prohibits government entities from keeping a registry of privately owned firearms or their owners. The city's logbooks, maintained with city management's knowledge and approval, constitute such a registry.
21: Oh, the individual that went in and tried to get their gun, and I'm sure it was from the AG's office, and was like, no, I'm not registering nothing. Well, then you can't come in. Cool, see you in a couple of weeks with a $5 million lawsuit. Have a nice day. Because that's what that is. That's a violation of our rights. It's not a protection of those in the city or a protection of those in the hall. It doesn't, those in the court. That's not what it's there for. You can just tell them to return their firearm to a safe location. You don't have to log it. You don't have to register my information. And not only are you taking that, but you're taking driver's license's number. Like, you talk about a violation of your rights that you're taking a logbook. This logbook for 2 years, how many gun owners had their rights violated? And do these individual gun owners also have a right to sue the city of Jacksonville? And could the city of Jacksonville see a class action lawsuit from all these gun owners who now have their information logged on some kind of log, which who knows could have been sold, marketed, filed, reprinted, 100 different things? Are each one of these gun owners that was logged into the city of Jacksonville, do they have the legal right to start a class action lawsuit? Jacksonville can blame it on one person all they want, but that's not what it is. That's not what this is at all. 2 years of logging law-abiding gun owners shows the left never stops trying to control your gun rights. It's them coming after your Second Amendment. And the Attorney General always says it, and we stand with him when he says it. The Second Amendment is not a second-class right. Florida law has been clear, and this is the same administration that is gave you an open carry, changed the way concealed is. We stand here. The free state of Florida stands for gun rights. We believe in those rights. So when you're a blue city in a red state committing the tyranny of, let me go ahead and log every one of our gun owners, the situation, it just makes you think real quick, what is going on there and what is the process? The same party that wants to defund the police wants to control your firearms. It is wild in Jacksonville. Attorney General out there doing the good work. I mean, we stand for our Second Amendment. Could you imagine if your information was logged at anywhere inside Lee County? It would last about an hour before the entire place would lose their mind. But Donna Deegan, that Democratic mayor, loved the log. For 2 years there at City Hall, she kept on keeping that log. Names, birthdays, your driver's license number, your firearm, make and model. Now, what would happen if, say, for example, there was some kind of martial law put into place or something where they were saying, turn your weapons in. You have to turn all your weapons in. Like a socialist takes over. Now they have a book, a log out there somewhere that someone took copies of that's out there that shows where someone lives with their firearm. They could potentially use it against you and come here. We know you have a firearm. We're here to take your guns. If you, it could be logged into a system. So when you get your tag run, potentially they could log it and say, yes, he owns a firearm as well. He tried to take it into City Hall. Your right to bear arms doesn't give them the right to log it. Your right to bear arms doesn't give them the log to track you everywhere you go. And by them, I mean the city of Jacksonville and the Democrats, because the Republican doesn't want to track you. They don't want to track your firearm, and they don't want to be here to stop the process. It's wild that this list was being built in. How many other cities are this list being built in America where it's not in the state of Florida? How many other people across the country are having their rights violated because they're not in the state of Florida with a solid governor and a solid AG defending your right to be free? I'm sure Jacksonville didn't get the idea and came up with it all themselves. There was some blue sky chat group out there they got into and were like, oh, that's a great idea. Let's do that too. Idiots. Blatant idiots. Rob, the producer?
0: This registry is a very un-Florida thing. It just sounds like it's something that you would experience in New York, New Jersey, Michigan. California, Washington.
21: Michigan.
0: Maybe. I don't know, Jason. Outside of just Detroit, Ann Arbor, Grand Rapids, and Lansing, Michigan is a very, very red gun-toting state.
21: Right.
0: I don't think they would stand for this in Michigan.
21: Well, those people that live in that area, they just live there because they fear for their lives. They used to live in Detroit and all the other places, but now they fear for their lives.
0: Or
21: so.
0: They just like owning 500 acres in the middle of the woods where they can hunt and live and do whatever
21: sounds
0: they want
21: delicious.
0: Off the land.
21: I love it. That sounds exciting. That's exactly what I want, 500 acres in the woods. You know what it is? It's anti-Florida, and what it does is it shows what is going on inside some major blue cities, no matter where it is, and Florida is no exception. It's one of those things that we are thankful that we have a strong governor, a strong attorney general, defending our rights to bear arms. And this was an attack on your rights. This was an attack on your information. So much. How long I got, Rob? How long do I have?
0: About a minute.
21: Let's see if we can do it real quick. Let's go real quick. Good morning, Scott. We got about 40 seconds. Go ahead.
1: There already is a gun registry for handguns called the ATF and the FBI.
21: Right. They have a gun log of the handguns that you own, right? But do they?
1: Correct.
21: But is that accessible to every person in the entire world? Do they have a right to keep track of that?
1: Well, they have a right to keep track of it, but it's not available to everybody. But if there was martial law, somebody could go to a registry.
21: Obviously they can go through the registry, but I'm talking more specifically when it comes to Jacksonville and the ones they know that owns guns right there. They could use that right there in their own city. They wouldn't have to go to a federal level. They could pull their book out of their little briefcase and start coming after your rights.
1: I 100% agree with
21: right.
1: you, yes.
21: Yeah, there you go. All right, and the other would your idea would take a an act of Congress and the ability to free that. So it would take a lot. People probably wouldn't be with it. All right. I thank you guys for hanging out. All the College of Political Knowledge. Who wants to play? 239-479-5592. 239-479-5592. The College of Political Knowledge is next.
20: 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That happens a lot around here. 92.5 Fox News. Right all along.
21: Hey folks, Jason Jones from 92.5 Fox News. 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
6: Welcome to the show. Let's go right now and get Chris. I'm going to get Chris. Chris is calling in from Cape Coral. Chris, good morning.
7: Good morning.
6: All right, Chris, we're about to play a little College of Political Knowledge for a $30 gift card to Dunkin' because Southwest Florida runs on Dunkin'. How's it looking in Cape Coral today?
7: Beautiful and sunny.
6: Beautiful and sunny. Have you had a chance to take your car and drive through JC Park?
7: I have not.
6: Don't do that.
7: Way up in the Northwest.
6: By the way, don't do
7: yeah,
6: that.
7: I heard.
6: Right, don't do that. Did you see that, man? Listen, you know what I say? Sometimes things get confusing at new parks, and maybe someone got a little confused, didn't know any better, but it is a wild video to watch. What's your favorite place to go visit in Cape Coral or to eat? What's your spot?
7: Well, I really like Blue Dog out on Matlachet.
6: All right, Blue Dog out on Matlachet. There we go. All right. We're getting a little inside information from anybody that might want to go out to Matlachet. All right, let's get you hooked up. Let's see if we can make it happen. Here is question number one for you, Chris. What is the name of the big grassy area between the Capitol and the Washington Monument?
7: The Mall.
6: We'll take it. There you go. Congratulations. You now have an associate's degree and your $30 at Dunkin'. Here we go, buddy. Let's get you a bachelor's. Where is the George W. Bush Presidential Library? I'll even take just the state, if you can just give me the state.
7: Texas.
6: All right. Dallas, Texas. There you go. Bachelor's degree is yours. Here we go for the masters. What song is played when the president enters the room?
7: Well, right now with Trump, it's YMCA.
6: I'm sorry. Hail to the chief. Hail to the chief. Hail to the chief. That's a stumper, by the way. That has been a stumper twice to somebody now. That's all right. You still got the bachelor's. Here we go. Let's see if we can get you the master's. Which vice president became president after Nixon resigned?
7: Johnson?
6: Gerald Ford. But you know what? You still got your bachelor's degree and a $30 gift card to Dunkin' because Southwest Florida runs on Dunkin'. What's your favorite type of donut, Chris? If you're going to get donuts right now, what kind of donut are you going to get?
8: I like the old-fashioned. My two boys are in the car on their way to school, and they'll eat that whole $30 up in one shot.
6: In one shot. Two boys. How old are your boys?
8: 11 and 8.
6: What's their names?
8: Asa and Reggie.
6: Oh, well, hello to those guys, and thank you very much for listening to Daybreak and raising them right all along. It's a great thing to do, my friend. I appreciate you being on the show. Hold on. We got to get some information from you, all right?
8: I appreciate it.
6: By the way, next Friday, I'm going to be in the Cape, and if you got a chance, come out and hang out with me, man, all right? I mean, really do, come out. I'm going to be out there broadcasting my entire Friday morning show next Friday at the Brotherhood of Heroes Military Museum out there from 6 to 9. Me and Rob are going to be there. We're going to have a free All-American breakfast. Bring your kids on out, man, and come out and say hello because we'll be there starting at 6 o'clock in the morning, so you can come out before you even go to take them to school.
8: Perfect. We'll
6: all right.
8: Do it.
6: All right, you hold on. I got to get your information. Yeah, it's people like Chris and other people that I want you to come out. I want you to really come out to our broadcast, make this an exceptional event with – like I said, free All-American breakfast, the Brotherhood of Heroes Museum in the Cape, bring your family like we just tried to talk Chris into, and stand with local patriots like this. And I love to be out live, shaking hands, meeting the listeners. And I also love when someone comes out and yells at me. So if you don't like me, I want to see it too. And we'd like to get at least one of you secret Democrats that are listening to the show to come out too and admit that you're listening so we can interview you as well. Just some things that I wish we could get happening next Friday. It's going to be a great time. I already know it is. Rob and I hanging out, doing a live broadcast. And did you get some updates? Do we got updates? What's going on? We're getting updates, right? All right. All right. So we've got some other things that will be coming there. We'll give you the updates as they unfold. But very much looking forward to the broadcast a week from tomorrow. It's been a while. It's been since the 10,000 for the troops, right? That's how long it's been?
9: I think so, yeah.
6: All right. Wow. Long time.
9: Yeah. Last December.
6: Whew. It's been like a half a year. Let's go, baby. Let's get out. Shake some hands. More Daybreak coming up next. Congressman Byron Donalds joins us. We'll get into it. Stand by.
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12: We must make our relationship work and not mess it up. I'm Dave Anthony, Fox News. That's what China's leader said at a state banquet with President Trump.
13: Achieving the great rejuvenation of the Chinese nation and making America great again can go hand in hand.
12: Then Xi Jinping offered a toast to prosperity. The president used the same word in his toast.
14: Together we have the chance to draw on these values to create a future of greater prosperity, cooperation, and happiness.
12: Fox's Jackie Heinrich reports from Beijing.
15: That followed a meeting between them where they discussed ways to expand market access, cooperation between the two countries. The Strait of Hormuz, the Iran war, Taiwan all came up, but they were not addressed in the remarks at the state banquet. The statement, though, from the White House on the topic of Iran gave us a little bit more background on maybe the more tense topics behind closed doors. It said the two sides agreed that the Strait of Hormuz must remain open to support the free flow of energy.
12: And as Fox's Trey Yingst reports from Tel Aviv, that's a big deal.
16: The Chinese are the largest importer of Iranian crude oil in the world. And when we look at Iranian military action in the Strait of Hormuz and the country's nuclear program, these are both directly funded by those oil exports. Reports this morning indicate Iran has seized another vessel off the coast of the UAE. Secretary of State Marco Rubio told Fox's Sean Hannity that the Chinese should play a more active role in getting Iran to change course.
17: What countries of the world economies are melting down because of this crisis in the Straits? They're going to be buying less Chinese product.
12: The day after South Carolina's Supreme Court threw out Alec Murdoch's convictions and life sentence in the killings of his wife and son in 2021 over a court clerk's misconduct, State Attorney General Alan Wilson just told Fox they will retry him and...
18: Well, first off, I want people to understand that our office secured convictions on financial crimes that will keep Alex Murdoch in prison for several more decades, so he's not going anywhere.
12: America's listening to Fox News.
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20: First, fair everywhere. This is a Wink traffic update.
21: Big heads up for drivers in Charlotte County this morning. We're tracking a crash on I-75 near mile marker 165 in Punta Gorda. The inside southbound lane is blocked and a northbound lane is also blocked due to debris in the roadway. So expect slowdowns in both directions through that area this morning. If you can, I'd suggest taking US 41 as an alternative. Keeping Southwest Florida on the move, I'm Maria Regina Mendoza with Wink Traffic.
20: First, fair everywhere. This is a Wink weather update.
22: Good Thursday morning, Southwest Florida. While we are off to a muggy start, do expect less muggy conditions as we look ahead to this afternoon. Temperatures will stay toasty with highs climbing into the upper 80s and lower 90s. More sunshine than cloud cover is expected. Rain chances will stay low today and tomorrow with that drier air in place. It will be breezy at times this afternoon with gusts as high as 20 miles per hour out of the west. For tonight, mostly clear skies are forecast with morning temperatures dropping into the lower 70s. I'm your Wink Weather Authority meteorologist, Katie Walls.
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3: I'm Jim Schwartzel. Like President Trump, I'm a businessman, not a politician. I built 92.5 Fox News, giving conservative icons like Rush Limbaugh a platform in Southwest Florida. I've built businesses and created jobs in this community, and I understand what it takes to run a business. 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You make the right ones. That's what President Trump does, and that's exactly what Washington needs. Right now, everything costs more. Groceries, gas, insurance, and it's crushing our families' budgets. Democrats created this mess, but I'm ready to go to Washington, stand with President Trump and fix it. Southwest Florida doesn't need career candidates or career politicians. We need a common sense, proven businessman who knows how to get things done. Someone who signed the front of a paycheck, not just cash one. I'm Jim Schwartzel, and I'm running for Congress to go to Washington and get to work for you. I'm Jim Schwartzel, and I approve this message. 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
5: 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If you're not watching every angle of different parts of the world, you will notice, or you won't notice, that Havana and Cuba have completely ran out of diesel and fuel oil. This is news coming out just early this morning, discussing the fact that the energy minister, Vincent de la Oliva, has said a U.S. blockade chokes supply and plunges parts of Havana into blackouts lasting up to 22 hours. Residents have taken to the streets, starting fires in the streets, demanding that their power be turned back on. But they don't have any. Hospitals have been able to function. Unable to function normally, while schools and government offices have been forced to close. Tourism and economic engine for Cuba has been impacted. The lights are off, they're out of fuel, they're out of gas, and where does our congressman and our future governor stand on it? Let's find out. Good morning, Congressman Byron Donalds. Welcome to the show, buddy.
6: Morning, how you doing?
5: We're talking about Cuba, and we're talking about the fact that the news this morning talks about that they're out of diesel, they're out of gas, they are crumbling with this blockade going on inside of Iran. What are your thoughts on Cuba and a regime change there?
6: I mean, if you can't get some,
5: hold up, Byron. We got a bad connection. We got a really bad connection. Bad connection. Horrible connection.
6: Yeah, hold on. Let me see what I got. How about this?
5: Way better. Way better.
6: All right. So if they can't keep the lights on, they can't keep the water flowing, sounds like the government needs to go. So Diaz Canal and all his cronies, they need to pack it up. Time to end this thing. The Cuban Revolution, the Communist Revolution, has been a failure for everybody, fast for others. for everybody else, it's been a failure. It's been a disaster. It's been a destruction of human liberty. It's time for that to end. It's time for a free Cuba.
5: Now, how do we make that happen? How do we turn that into a? I mean, obviously, we're already choking them down, but they're a communist country. They may hold their ground as long as humanly possible until all their people are starving and dying.
6: I mean, have you not heard the news? They can't turn the lights on. They can't. If that's not the end of the line, I'm about to.
5: Right. We still have a real bad connection that we're losing you with, you, Byron. It's just a horrible connection. We have you for half the comment, and then we lose you.
6: Hold on a second. Let me try something else.
5: All right. There we go. We're into it.
6: All right. How's that?
5: It sounds good. Let's keep it rolling. Let's talk about.
6: All right.
5: So you're for a regime change going on in Cuba. Are you also for a regime change going on in Iran? It seems like we're almost at the same. Iran is almost caught up to where Cuba is right now. Almost.
6: Listen, I'm for making sure that my enemies do not have the power or ability either to hurt Americans, hurt our allies, or to conspire against us with our greater enemies on the world stage, those being the Chinese or the Russians. Do I want to? The key question people ask about this stuff is, well, to the ground. I don't want to see never-ending wars. I actually don't want to commit troops. But you think I want to make it easy for these regimes? Absolutely not.
5: Right. It's everyone always worries about the actual war because of the gas prices. That's all they worry about. The gas prices right now are what's impacting people. Do you support the pausing of the national gas tax?
6: Yeah. Early on in this thing, I said no because, you know, it looked like we were on trajectory for this not to last very long. But at this duration, yeah, I would support that.
5: And would you also support for Florida also to pause their state gas tax?
6: I think so. I mean, look, the interesting thing is the governor and the legislature are going through the budget right now. So this would really be a question for them. But if I were up there, yeah, I would support maybe a temporary pause in Florida's gas tax. You want to make sure it's not interrupting the transportation because we still have a lot of projects to fix around the state. A lot of since this is a temporary situation, and I stress it is a temporary situation, I think that would be fine.
5: How temporary? I like
6: it. It depends on how temporary. That's a good one. No, I mean, look, seriously, if you want to, no, let's get into it. So if anybody, back when Joe Biden was president and Janet Yellen was Treasury the Secretary and inflation had just started spiking across the board in all products, she came out and said, oh, this is just transitory. Nobody had ever heard of that word in economics. She made one up. Obviously, the Biden inflation was not temporary or transitory. They bubble because of reckless overspending, and so it hit everybody for years. What we're talking about now is the Iranians threatening closure of the Strait of Hormuz, so ships don't want to go through that tight bit of water. I think when the conflict comes to an end, the Strait of Hormuz will open back up. When it opens back up, oil prices on the globe will plummet.
5: I would assume the supply that's sitting there waiting to get through the Strait should be so astronomical that we could see maybe the lowest price of a barrel of oil in a long, long time. At least I believe that could happen. Do you agree?
6: Yeah, that would happen temporarily. They would actually plummet lower than the equilibrium price market, and then it would kind of stabilize. But, you know, oil gas prices in the United States would go back to around $2.75, $3, and then it would slowly trickle down after that.
5: You're running for governor of the state of Florida. You're leading the pack by far when it comes to any other candidate. I mean, you are in the polls way double points ahead of everyone else. There was an article that came out that talked about all the Florida governors stand against the recreational marijuana of Florida, Republican governor candidates, and then the one Democrat stood up and said that he would be for it. The reason I ask you is President Trump voted for Amendment 3, and he voted yes on Amendment 3. Then he's declassified marijuana since in the past 6 months. He's worked really hard on making that research available to people. Is it hard to stand against recreational marijuana when President Trump voted yes for it?
6: No, it's not.
5: All right.
6: I'm opposed to recreational use. I think this is just something where, you know, the president and I have a disagreement, but that's okay. These things are, it's okay to have a disagreement politically. That's not a big issue. I think, for our state, we don't want to see recreational. I don't support that. I think what the president did around rescheduling to from Schedule 1 to Schedule 3, federal government, we'll see what, the whole issue around marijuana is going to, how that's going to move going forward. But for me, no, I don't support recreational use.
5: And why is that?
6: Well, I just don't think it's something that's necessary. The state, through our constitutional amendment process back in, I believe it was 2016. No, it was 2014, actually. The state opened up. The voters of Florida voted for 70% voted for medical marijuana. And so let's be very clear. From everything I hear, it's not that difficult to get a marijuana card. So why would we then go to the next step of going full recreational use when just about anybody who goes in and gets a marijuana card?
5: And you're speaking frankly, and that is pretty much what they do say out there. What do you think is your biggest challenge since you've started running for governor? What has been your biggest challenge?
6: It's not so much been a challenge. It's just making sure you manage the crazy with running a campaign for governor. But we've been able to do that quite well. I've been in 58 or 59 of the 67 counties so far. When I'm not in D.C., we're in Florida doing 4 to 5 events a day, sometimes 6 to 7 events a day. And I think, you could tell by the polling and by fundraising and by the amount of work we've done on the ground, we've been able to manage both. So it's just really just about being focused on the day, being focused on the week, not worrying about headlines, not worrying too much about, chasing rabbits and doing all this other stuff. Just staying focused on the plan and working that.
5: Racial gerrymandering going on right now in South Carolina. Republicans there are under pressure to redraw maps ahead of 2026. What's your take on what's going on in South Carolina?
6: My take is that we do have congressional districts that have been racially gerrymandered because of Democrat policy in the Jim Crow South. And let's be clear, this Crow South, which caused these gerrymanders to occur. Now it's time to unwind them.
5: Well,
6: that simple.
5: Congressman Byron Donalds, thank you so much for joining us. We'll talk again next Thursday, my friend. It's great having you.
6: See you.
5: More Daybreak coming up next. 92.5 Fox News.
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5: Phone lines open, 239-479-5592 is the number. Budget. That's the discussion of the special session going on in Tallahassee right now. And they love to go through this budget and start knocking things off the budget and negotiating it back and forth. Would you, Rob, let me ask you, Rob, would you support Blaze Ingoglia getting his own special DOGE unit?
22: Yes, absolutely. Just right. Based on all of the progress he's made on combating fraud across Florida, I think giving him a team that specifically has a DOGE kind of focus could be big for
5: okay.
22: the state.
5: Now, let me ask you a question. Who would oppose that?
22: A Democrat.
5: Or somebody committing fraud within their city or county?
22: Yes, indeed.
5: Yeah, it's weird right now because all of a sudden, as we're in the middle of this budget cuts, the lawmakers of Tallahassee don't want to fully support a strong, permanent DOGE-style audit unit. They would like to keep digging into the they would like to keep it up to the local counties or the local cities to do their own audits and present them. Now, if you are unaware, Chief Financial Officer Blaze Ingoglia here in Florida has led an aggressive Florida DOGE audits and have made their way to uncover hundreds, if not hundreds of millions in excessive and wasteful, maybe billions of dollars in spending across local cities and counties all across Florida. But the House snubbing his push for a strong, independent, permanent office means that instead they want their own legislator-controlled version. What's that make you feel about that? Local government lobbyists have made their way to Tallahassee. That's what that says to me. The cities and counties have sent people to Tallahassee to say, hey, we need to knock this down. We don't want this anymore. Too many people knocking on, opening the books, looking at the numbers. Same thing happens if you walk into a place and they have a cash register and a digital register, but when you pay with cash, you go into a different register altogether. They're cooking the books. I bet you the people that are went up there, and from what I'm researching, Florida's Association of Counties and Florida League of Cities have both been behind the scenes hardworking to push back against Blaze's plan. Who's paying these lobbyists? Cities and counties. Why would they pay them? That's the root of it. That is where you have to understand. Anybody that would be against what I would call the first ever chief financial officer of Florida actually make headlines. Do you remember who was the chief financial officer before Blaze? Rob, you're a nut like this. You're a guy who knows weird things like this. Do you know who it was?
22: I feel like I used to know the name, but it doesn't ring a bell right now.
5: Name any other CFO of Florida ever.
22: I'd have to look back, but off the top of my head, I can't name one.
5: All right. 5 years from now, will you be able to remember Blaze?
22: Oh, absolutely.
5: That's the point I'm making. Somebody comes into this job, handles it like nobody's business, speaks with zero worry about what any party thinks of him. And I've actually, we've had him on this show, but I've had multiple private conversations with him. And I always ask every time, is it a red or blue thing, or is it doesn't matter? He goes, it doesn't matter. I will take the money out of a red state that's, or a red county or a red city that's blowing it out, no matter what.
22: Jimmy Petronas was the previous CFO.
5: Oh, yeah, I know. All right, yeah. But you didn't know that without Googling it.
22: I had to go look up because I'm like, I know who this is. And then before that was actually Matt Gaetz. So
5: right. Do you?
22: So we've had some prominent politicians in that position.
5: Matt Gaetz, did you see him running around doing anything at all? Anything at all?
22: No.
5: Right. But Blaze is

0: conferences a day. And I'm all for the audit division. I am all for this, and I am disappointed that our lawmakers are fighting back against Blaze's request to have this DOGE-style audit unit. Who would want to push back on that? And I'm very curious when I start to watch the hours and hours of videos, because I will. I will watch the hours and hours of videos on this so I can find out who it is that's not supporting him to have this unit. And it's important that we know that, because if it's somebody out of our districts that don't want this done, I'm going to raise questions to that person about why the lobbyist and why push back against something that seems like common sense. It seems like something that would save us money. You're cutting the thing out of the budget that actually is going to save us money. It's going to cut the fat. It's going to take away the wasteful spending, but you're taking that out of the budget. Whew. I don't understand. That's not a good idea.
1: I have to correct myself here.
0: Right.
1: as the political wonk, as the geek here. Matt Gaetz was never the CFO of Florida. Jimmy Patronis was preceded by Jeff Atwater, but now holds the seat that Matt Gaetz held in Congress.
0: Right. Who?
1: So that was I just needed to clear that up because I had put bad information in.
0: And you've never seen this before. You've never seen local counties, local cities, local school districts being held accountable for their wasteful spending. You've never seen it before until this past couple of years. And you've seen it really ticked up. And now they're upset because there are some that are probably being put on notice. And it's causing a massive ripple inside the legislature, as they are in there having this discussion right now about the budget. Oh, man, I want there to be accountability, and I yearned for Blaze to come sliding through Southwest Florida so we can be like, I just want to know. Because here's the deal. I think most of what we do here in Southwest Florida, at least I hope, as I stay positive once more time, I would hope everything we doing is above water. But if I found out that there was wasteful spending at the clerk courts, at the sheriff's office, at the Lee County, the Collier County School Board, if I found out the supervisor of elections at Collier County was taking 14 vacations a year on the taxpayer dime, like, these are things that we want to know, and I would hold every one of those people accountable for them stealing money, our taxpayer dollars. But if it came clean, I would also praise them. I wonder why it hasn't happened yet. He was just here. Oh, they were all in his ear. You know they were. Don't come here. Leave us alone. Just leave us alone. Leave Lee County alone. The 5 at 8:35 is coming up next. And then a little bit more Trump. Hold on.
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0: Hi, it's me, Jason Jones, with 92.5 Fox News. 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
2: Fox News, I'm CJ Papa. During the state dinner in China, President Trump described the tone of his chat with his Chinese counterpart.
3: Extremely positive and productive conversations and meetings today.
2: He then invited President Xi Jinping to the White House September 24th. The leaders did speak about issues ranging from fentanyl to preventing Iran from obtaining a nuclear weapon and keeping the Strait of Hormuz open. Plus,
4: a foreign affairs spokeswoman wrote, President Xi stressed to President Trump that the Taiwan question is the most important issue in China-U.S. relations. If it is handled properly, the bilateral relationship will enjoy overall stability.
2: White House correspondent Aisha Hosni traveling with the president and House Democrats gathering today for a special meeting on redistricting. America's listening to Fox News.
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6: First, fair everywhere. This is a Wink traffic update.
7: Heads up, drivers, were tracking a crash this morning in Charlotte County on I-75 near mile marker 165 in Punta Gorda. The inside southbound lane is blocked and the northbound lane is also blocked due to debris in the roadway. If you can, I'd suggest taking US 41 as an alternate around that area. Then taking a look at the rest of I-75, things are looking pretty good this morning. No major slowdowns on those southbound lanes. Keeping Southwest Florida on the move, I'm Maria Regina Mendoza with Wink Traffic.
6: First fair everywhere. This is a Wink weather update.
8: Good Thursday morning, Southwest Florida. While we are off to a muggy start, do expect less muggy conditions as we look ahead to this afternoon. Temperatures will stay toasty with highs climbing into the upper 80s and lower 90s. More sunshine than cloud cover is expected. Rain chances will stay low today and tomorrow with that drier air in place. It will be breezy at times this afternoon with gusts as high as 20 miles per hour out of the west. For tonight, mostly clear skies are forecast with morning temperatures dropping into the lower 70s. I'm your Wink Weather Authority meteorologist, Katie Walls.
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1: 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Number 5.
16: Being here.
17: Baldwin, Shaheen, and Kennedy. Baldwin, Shaheen, and Kennedy still have questions. Wrap up after.
16: Hold here. Yeah. Obviously, there's not a whole lot of time for a second round, so we'll get through everybody. And Senator Murkowski, I appreciate your taking over.
15: That's Mitch McConnell, by the way, and being told in his ear by Robert Karim, a never-Trumper on Mitch McConnell's staff. And Karim whispered some instructions that made McConnell look like a quote on from Trump, foolish and completely out of it at a Senate hearing. And Trump's right to call out the never Trumper still embedded in the GOP Senate offices and working there to try to make himself look very important in that video. That's what he wanted to do. And now McConnell's team looks even weaker than it already did. It looks even worse than it already did, all because of one staffer taking somebody who, in my own honest opinion, should call it a day. It wouldn't matter what party that guy was. I get it. Mitch McConnell is on the ragged edge of not knowing where he is at any given moment. And so what the staffer did was accelerated the public opinion to thinking he's incompetent by doing what they did. And staffers like that shouldn't be allowed to have that job. It's nuts.
1: Number 4.
18: Money out of 800, and we're auditing them.
19: Unbelievable. So at least 700. So, Dr. Oz, I want to make sure I understand this well. So you're saying that we kicked off 800 fraudulent health care providers off of the Medicare system, and not a single one of them called the government and said, hey, you made a mistake.
18: We've had a handful of calls. We're not sure they're legitimate yet, but it's less than 20 out of 800, and we're auditing them.
19: Unbelievable. So at least 780 are not even trying to claim that they're not fraudulent. And again, those are businesses that we were giving hundreds of millions, in some cases billions of dollars to, not to provide services, but to make a fraudster rich. It's just completely insane.
15: And J.D. even went on, by the way, that's J.D. Vance doing the double take when Dr. Oz revealed that it kicked 800 fraudulent health care providers off of Medicare, and not single one actually called to complain. Dr. Oz said like 20, but they don't know how legitimate they are. And it rolls right back into what we were saying about Blazing Goglia. Yes, we think there should be some kind of checks and balances. And if you've got 800 fraudulent healthcare providers that are cheating the system, so you breaking that down, there should be no one on either side of the aisle that is against this. And that's why it kind of shocks me what's going on with the Florida Doge. I see this as massive when you look at what is going on in this world. The fact that zero of the 800 have actually kicked off a complaint to be like, hey, you're taking away my money, this is how I pay my bills, means they were stealing from it to begin with. It's just a massive waste of money. This crackdown could save hundreds, if not billions, of hundreds of billions of dollars, and it forces states and all entities to tighten it up and make sure you're above water. That's why I love these audits and these stopping frauds and how they find it. It's just great. Let's find more of our taxpayer dollars that should be back into the bank. Run it like a business. Run like
20: number
15: a business.
20: Number 3. I was so proud of my state, along with Governor DeSantis. We launched a grand jury investigation because the federal government sure wasn't doing it. And we got to the bottom of some of this, what was being said publicly by those that we had trusted in these positions, and how that was not actually the truth and the science. That was where the name the Free State of Florida has come from. And I'm so glad now to be here as one of the newest United States senators, bringing that experience, that grand jury investigation, everything that we did differently in Florida and stood up to the madness.
15: What do we got out of COVID? Man, we got the Free State of Florida. We got that motto. I never thought we got anything good out of COVID until I heard Senator Ashley Moody right there standing up for Florida saying that's exactly where it came from. We stood against this from day one, COVID and the masking and the walking down the grocery store the same aisle, and only 5 people can be in your work office at one day, and kids can't go to school, and whatever we can do to divide America. It's a Democratic playbook that they have attempted to use multiple times since, and we not falling for it. We're not okay with that. And what else did we get? We got Ashley Moody into the Senate. Boy, that's a strong woman right there. She gets it done. That lawmaker right there is the most realist person. When I say you just meet somebody and you're like, wow, I feel like I worked with this person one time at a grocery store or something like that. It just seems like a person that is just like you or I. And I think this really fires me up because It just puts me into point to where they're fighting against this COVID hearing that's going on right now, talking about COVID and the way it went and what we believe and what we don't believe. And the one thing we don't believe is anything that ever came out of Fauci's mouth. All of it was a lie. And I love that we found something positive that came out of COVID, the Free State of Florida.
20: Number 2.
21: The reason why this is troubling is, A, there was an executive order that the president had directed the full declassification of JFK, but then also to the MKUltra files. The CIA famously has said that, you know, all documents were released and other documents had been destroyed. So these are allegedly those documents that apparently never existed.
15: Have you heard the headline that's not even on Fox News? Have you heard the headline that is nowhere and that the tweets about it have slowly started to disappear? Did you hear that Tulsi Gabbard's office was raided by the CIA yesterday? Did you hear that they did it because they seized boxes of the JFK assassination and MKUltra files? And if you don't know what MKUltra is, you know what JFK assassination is. MKUltra was a program that the government used to control your mind. And they would find people with weak minds and use that to control their minds and make them do things. It is said that people on MK Ultra would give away everything they own and not remember doing it. They would let someone go in and have everything in their house. And when they came out of their trance, they wouldn't even understand whatever happened. Even though while they were in their trance, they're like, yeah, go ahead. You can have everything I want, everything I have. Go right ahead. And even Anna Paulina Luna, who this clip was talking about this as she was on the news talking about it, she has deleted that tweet as well. All of the information about, and Tulsi Gabbard's office denies that it actually happened. But you will find at least a dozen or more articles across the internet with this story of them going down. Now, why would the CIA raid Tulsi Gabbard's office? Because she was getting ready to declassify MKUltra. Why can't we declassify MKUltra? You can't declassify MKUltra because it's how they're using social media to influence you. What? No way. The same processes they used inside MKUltra, they could use with targeted social media. They could find the susceptible ones based on your algorithms, and they could use it against you. And if anyone, any entity at all, was using it against you, they're going to stop you from ever knowing that. And if this was about to be declassified, there is something in there that's going to point that out. Now, this is just my personal speculation, but the process of MKUltra could 100% be repeated and redone and angled through social media. It's why we tell you to watch what your kids are watching on social media, and it's why sometimes you get locked into something and don't even realize you're locked into something. All right.
0: Number one.
3: The way I describe it in summary is that there are little mini Mamdanis popping up all around the country, okay? And they're openly avowed socialist Marxist ideology. This is something that we have never seen before in American history. The Tea Party reset in the Republican Party was about fiscal responsibility. This is about moving away from a constitutional republic to a communist utopian ideology. And that's a dangerous thing for the future of the country. The problem we have is the insurgent left, the far left, has all the energy and excitement and the money in the Democratic Party. This is not our father's Democratic Party anymore. They're going far, far left, and no one's there to stop it. And that's a dangerous thing.
15: Right. It's not our father's Democratic Party anymore. Whew. That's the one everyone needs to hear from this particular message from Speaker Mike Johnson, who warns of little Mamdanis running around all around the entire country. This isn't progressive politics. It's deliberate ideology to reject the Constitution entirely. It is a takeover, since that is the word of the year, teen takeover on a corner. It's a takeover of our Constitution. They are embedding within our lawmakers to push this ideology. Speaker Johnson's just giving you notice that it's happening.
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0: 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While raising my five children, I started the Oberweiss Foundation, which supports conservative organizations, veterans causes, and people in need of help. 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I'm Jim Oberweiss, and I approve this message, paid for by Oberweiss for Congress.
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15: So, this is Daybreak on 92.5 Fox News. The North Korean Supreme... So, let me give it to you here. Let me give it to you real quick. The North Korea just rewrote its constitution to mandate an automatic nuclear strike if Kim Jong-un is assassinated or if hostile forces threaten their nuclear command system. And this is... An immediate response, and it follows the U.S.-Israel strike that killed the Iran supreme leader. But I kept thinking through this, right? So they changed their constitution. What if this guy dies of, like, a heart attack? What if he just kicks over dead one day and they're like, somebody poisoned him. Launch the missiles. What if this guy gets trips and falls and dies because he bumps his head, but they think somebody tripped him? That is a very scary situation for our world to have that inside the North Korean Constitution that says if he would die, if he dies, they are to launch a nuclear attack against their enemies. But when you have that, you go, wow, you are so worried about being Kamani'd that you have made it into your Constitution that you would have a retaliatory attack that would matter if we or anybody else would take you out. It is a very wild thing to actually read and hear, but and you think about it, it shows you what type of people they are, which is ironic because this morning I'm reading a story that Trump has an if I die letter in the Resolute Desk drawer that he left J.D. Vance firm instructions for China, Iran, and Russia pure peace through strength deal. Like, he gave him vital instructions inside this letter. Now, we don't know what the actual letter says, but Sebastian Gorka, a White House counterterrorism official, said the letter existed through the New York Post Pod Force One podcast, and the letter is physically stashed in a drawer of the Resolute Desk and addressed directly to J.D. Vance, and it contains, quote-unquote, very firm instructions for Vance to follow, quote-unquote, should something happen to President Trump. And this ties directly into the fact that he's in China now and Iran and Russia and the places that he's been. And anything that would happen, he didn't put in the letter. He didn't say, change the Constitution, says if I'm killed, we blow up the whole world. He said, if something would happen to me, please give this letter to the next in command so that they can lead on with what we are doing in this world so that he can continue on keeping us the free country of the United States of America, keep working to keep us safe and secure the same way President Trump has been. I think it shows the difference in the two leaderships. If I die, read this letter. If I die, bomb the world. It's kind of one way is very radical and the other is just pretty much normal. I'd be curious what the letters are and what these firm instructions are, and I would love to know that. But it does show that Trump is a serious leader who plans for every scenario, no matter what. America will not look weak. We will look ready to go, and that is the message that is being spread within this. I, for one, really want to say this if I die letter is classic, but what is going on in North Korea is scary. It's one of those, what happens if? What happens if? And there probably is not a lot of, well, we don't know exactly how he died, but he died, so let's go ahead and launch the missiles. Whew. Well, there you go. Don't forget, if you haven't downloaded our podcast, please do so. It's available on the 92.5 Fox News app. Go to the App Store, download 92.5 Fox News app. You can find the podcast there. 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Like I said, it's readily available for you inside the App Store. I want to thank Congressman Byron Donalds for sitting in with us today. It's been one heck of a Thursday. I also want to send a positive energy out to my lovely wife, who is just not feeling 100% and is and I'm worried. So I just want to send out that positive energy to her. I love you. On behalf of Rob, the producer, and myself, you stay safe, Southwest Florida. We'll see you tomorrow. See ya! See ya! See ya!

0: 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Right all along.
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0: When the left melts down, the right turns up. WFSX Estero is 92.5 Fox News. Right all along.
8: He's gone back to his hotel. I'm Dave Anthony, Fox News.
9: It was a fantastic day.
8: President Trump at a state dinner following talks with China's leader.
9: We had extremely positive and productive conversations and meetings today.
8: His toast to the Chinese people came after Xi Jinping raised a glass to prosperity.
10: Both China and the United States stand to gain from cooperation and lose from confrontation.
8: Fox's Jackie Heinrich is in Beijing.
11: We knew heading into this that trade would be a major focus of President Trump and also Xi Jinping because it represents most deliverables for each side. But we knew that President Trump would be pushing Xi to play a more active role in driving Iran to the negotiating table to get them to agree to a peace deal. And the White House readout indicates that that could happen, saying Xi told Trump that China opposes Iran's efforts to militarize the Strait of Hormuz and charge tolls for its use and agrees with the U.S. that Iran can never have a nuclear weapon.
8: We just got an update on U.S. retail sales showing a slowdown from March when most of the increase was just us paying higher gas prices. Sales increased 0.5% in April, just 0.3 when you subtract purchases at the pump. Russia launched another barrage of missiles and drones into Ukraine overnight, killing at least 7 people in the capital, Kyiv, dozens of others injured. As President Volodymyr Zelensky says, Russia targeted civilian population centers the day after Russian attacks left 6 dead in Kyiv. The U.S. is no longer providing military aid to Ukraine, but there's a push to change that.
12: California Congressman Kevin Kiley, he switched his party affiliation from Republican to Independent in March, was the 218th signature needed on the discharge position to force a vote on the House floor. The Ukraine Support Act was introduced 13 months ago by New York Democrat Gregory Meeks, but never brought up for a vote by Speaker Mike Johnson. The bill affirms support for Ukraine and NATO, authorizes more than $1 billion in security aid and up to $8 billion more in direct loans, and imposes sanctions on countries that buy Russian oil, gas, and uranium.
8: That's Chris Foster. 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
16: Hey everyone, it's Dr. Amy. 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
22: Hey, is that smoke? Oh, it's just us lighting liberal talking points on fire. All good. We are Southwest Florida's 92.5 Fox News. 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
1: 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This is a Wink weather update.
2: We hope you're having a fantastic Thursday. With slightly drier air building in this afternoon, it won't be quite so humid. That means that 91-degree forecast high temperature will only be feeling more like 94. More sunshine than cloud cover is forecast, and it will be breezy at times with westerly wind gusts as high as 20 miles per hour. For tonight, mostly clear skies are forecast with morning temperatures starting off in the lower 70s. And for your Friday, more sunshine than cloud cover again forecast with those rain chances staying low the next couple of days around 10%. I'm Wink Weather Authority meteorologist Katie Walls.
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14: 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Right all along.

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3: It's late at night now in China. I'm Dave Anthony, Fox News, where President Trump was a guest of honor at a state dinner.
4: I'd now like to raise a glass and propose a toast to the rich and enduring ties between the American and Chinese people.
3: That was after the president said he had extremely positive and productive talks with Chinese leader Xi Jinping, who toasted to prosperity.
5: That the China-U.S. relationship is the most important bilateral relationship in the world. We must make it work and never mess it up.
3: Well, there's one thing that could mess it up: support for Taiwan. There's a Chinese statement after the talks
6: warning the U.S. that the Taiwan question is the most important issue for U.S.-China relations, and if it is not handled properly, quote, the two countries will have clashes and even conflicts, putting the entire relationship in great jeopardy. Taiwan independence and cross-strait peace are as irreconcilable as fire and water.
3: Fox's Jackie Heinrich also reports from Beijing. They spent a lot of time talking trade, too.
6: It's pretty clear the two sides come away from this with a managed detente on the trade war that came to a truce more than a year ago. They both get something out of this meeting.
3: The two leaders also talked about Iran, with China's leader agreeing Iran can't have a nuclear weapon and the Strait of Hormuz should be open. But Fox's Lucas Tomlinson reports from Dubai, Iran has seized another cargo ship.
7: An attack on a ship 38 nautical miles off the coast of here in the UAE. That ship now seen heading towards Iranian waters. Another indication the strait remains closed.
3: Oil prices, they're slightly down today. Gas, though, is up another 2 cents. And we found out this morning there was a slowdown in retail sales last month, increasing just 0.5%, more than a full point lower than in March. But that increase then was mostly just us paying higher prices at the gas pump. On Wall Street, there are big gains. At one point, the Dow hit over 50,000. The NASDAQ and the S&P 500 this morning hit new record highs. 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

0: emphatic about separating church and state. That's the whole glory of our constitutional design in our history.
1: Stop. Here's what I wanted to do. Here's what I wanted to do. What are we arguing about here? If you just joined us, what the hell are they even arguing? They are two, well, one is a 16-year-old kid who, by the way, I think is handling himself brilliantly. 16-year-old kid in a situation that way beyond his years, and a, I don't know, 50-year-old dirtbag who is very comfortable in prosecuting and persecuting people. But what are they even talking about? What are they even talking about? Now they're arguing about, did you know that Thomas Jefferson was called an infidel? Did you know that? Are you aware that there is no such thing as an establishment of a religion in our Constitution? What are you talking about? The whole point of this is fairness. We think that the Christians and the Republicans should be treated exactly the same as everybody else, and that includes the Islamists who are handing out, you know, hey, Sharia law is neat pamphlets. That's what you're talking about. But again, nobody really wants to find the truth, do you, Jamie? More in a minute. 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
8: 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President Trump says he wants Chinese President Xi to come to the U.S.
9: It is my honor to extend an invitation to you and Madam Peng to visit us at the White House this September 24th, and we look forward to it.
8: He also offered this at a state dinner.
9: I'd now like to raise a glass and propose a toast to the rich and enduring ties between the American and Chinese people.
8: But the Chinese contend Taiwan can damage relationship with the U.S.
10: Taiwan independence and cross-strait peace are as irreconcilable as fire.

0: fire and water. The U.S. side must exercise extra caution in handling the Taiwan question.
1: Fox's Jackie Heinrich with the president in Beijing. The S&P 500, NASDAQ hitting all-time intraday highs this morning, led by technology, putting both on pace for back-to-back record closes. 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
4: We hope you're having a fantastic Thursday. With slightly drier air building in this afternoon, it won't be quite so humid. That means that 91 degree forecast high temperature will only be feeling more like 94. More sunshine than cloud cover is forecast, and it will be breezy at times with westerly wind gusts as high as 20 miles per hour. For tonight, mostly clear skies are forecast with morning temperatures starting off in the lower 70s. And for your Friday, more sunshine than cloud cover again forecast with those rain chances staying low the next couple of days around 10%. I'm Wink Weather Authority meteorologist Katie
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0: Welcome to the Glenn Beck program. We're in London for, I think, something historic. I'm not sure how to read this whole thing because I'm not into the politics of England, but I know that they have a real issue, and I hope that they stand up peacefully and address the real issues. You know, having a hard time talking about real issues today because everybody likes to get sidetracked on absolutely anything. I just did an interview with Doug Brunt. I get some emails from people. How dare you have Doug Brunt on? How dare you? You know who he is. Yeah? Well, I can't believe you would have him on. Why? Why? Well, his wife is Megan, or his husband is, his wife is Megan Kelly. And he's also a great writer. And we weren't talking about Megan or anything else. Well, you know what Megan believes. No, I actually don't know what Megan believes. I don't know. She's a friend of mine, always been a friend of mine, and I'm not going to get bogged down into the hate everybody because we disagree. Even if we disagree vehemently, I'm not going to hate them. And I'm certainly not going to isolate myself. I mean, you want to have zero influence? Isolate yourself. Call everybody an enemy and isolate yourself. Then you'll be able to change people's minds. But I mean, what sense does that make? And one last thing on this. What does Doug have to do with the Megyn Kelly show? He is one of my favorite history writers. He is a fantastic writer. We see history very much the same way. This is a great book. If my wife was, you know, she wrote a great book, would you think it would be cool for her to be boxed out by, let's just reverse it. Megyn Kelly, my wife writes a good book. How dare you have Tanya on? That's, you know who she's married to. It's Glenn Beck. What does my wife have to do with me? Talking about a book, for the love of Pete. Anyway, I highly recommend you read the book because I think it's really, really good. If you like history, it's a really good history book. Anyway, it's kind of like that here in England too. It's weird. I don't think anybody can actually talk about the problem. They want to talk about personalities. They don't want to actually talk. Everybody will talk to you about Tommy Robinson. No one will actually talk to you about, hey, how come they're raping children and nobody is saying anything? How come they're not going to jail? How come they can get away with things that you would never be able to get away with? It's a two-tiered justice system. I think that's wrong. Yeah, but you know who Tommy Robinson is? No, not really. I mean, I've met him. I know his history. Well, you know he's been in jail. Yeah, and Donald Trump's a rapist. So what do I know? Why don't we focus on the issue? Can we stop making it about personalities? Let's focus on the issue. Here's one. And here's how they play it. Here is a TikToker, liberal, explaining how Mamdani has now balanced the New York City budget. Why? Because there's no logic here. It's just about the team. Listen to this. Cut four.
1: Mayor Mamdani just released his executive budget, and he just did something that politicians have been telling us for decades was impossible. He inherited a $12 billion deficit, bigger than anything since the Great Recession, and he closed it to zero. No property tax increases, no cuts to services.
2: I'm proud to announce that our city's budget is fully balanced.
1: How did he pull off this incredible feat? Well, first, he taxed the rich. New York just passed the first pied-à-terre tax in the entire country, a tax on non-residents who own a second home worth more than $5 million in the city. That alone raises $500 million a year. He also reduced a tax credit that overwhelmingly benefits millionaires, raising another $68 million annually. Working people weren't asked to sacrifice while wealthy out-of-state residents...
0: This is insane. I'll explain why that makes no sense at all coming up.
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7: He says it was a fantastic day with extremely productive talks.
8: I'm Dave Anthony, Fox News, and that day is just about over for President Trump. It's 11 p.m. now in China, where he said in his toast at a state dinner,
9: "This region and the world is a special world with the two of us united and together."
8: And he invited China's leader to the White House for talks in September. Xi Jinping toasted to prosperity, saying they must not mess up their relationship.
10: "Achieving the great rejuvenation of the Chinese nation and making America great again can go hand in hand."
8: Trade was a big issue in the talks today, and Fox's Jackie Heinrich reports from Beijing.
11: Behind closed doors, they obviously tackled some thornier issues. Readout indicates that President Trump did not budge on the Taiwan issue, and China really had some thoughts about that. We knew that Xi was going to probably dangle that issue to try to extract something from the U.S. in exchange for cooperation on Iran.
8: And we're just getting this audio from President Trump in an interview he did after the Xi talks with Fox's Sean Hannity.
12: He did offer, he said, "If I can be of any help at all, I would like to be of help."
13: Because, he did say that.
12: Yeah, he did say that. And look, anybody that buys that much oil has obviously got some kind of a relationship with them.
8: Iran seized another cargo ship, still holding up traffic in the Strait of Hormuz as a U.S. blockade around Iran's ports prevents them from exporting oil to China. And at a Senate hearing a short time ago, the leader of U.S. Central Command, Admiral Brad Cooper, testified the U.S. bombing before the ceasefire seriously degraded Iran's military and missile production.
14: "With 90% of its defense industrial base destroyed, Iran won't be able to reconstitute those weapons for years."
8: The Democratic Senator Jack Reed tells Cooper,
15: "I am concerned the president does not have a credible strategy to win. Every member of this committee shares the goal of preventing Iran from having a nuclear weapon, but there is no purely military solution to this problem."
8: America's listening to Fox News.
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3: 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Honestly, it's really the only thing we exercise these days.

0: average person thinks, but people are afraid to say what they think because they think they're the only one, or they even think they might be arrested. So we need more of that movement, which is something that exists between the individual voters and the political space. We need more people actually active in that. And I think that's what America has done. And you have organizations like the NRA and you have the Maha people, you know, mm-hmm. those kind of political movements mm-hmm. who really force change. We need that as well.
1: We're with Liz Truss. Do Biden stay a few more minutes?
0: Be delighted.
1: Okay, because I want to talk to you about what's happening in China today with the president. A lot of people are upset because he's being nice to the president of China, which I think is good strategy myself. But I'd love to hear your thoughts on that and this big rally that is happening on Saturday. All this and more coming up. If you ever noticed that when you were a kid, going to bed felt like punishment. Now, it's like, please punish me. Please send me to bed. Except, it is also punishment at the same time. The older you get, it's like, oh, you gotta be kidding me. I can't sleep now. You're lying there, you're thinking, I gotta get to sleep. You're counting the hours, and you're just up and up and up and up. Here's what you need to do. I want you to go and I want you to try Z-Factor. 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Because, I mean, a good night's sleep stops you from being normal. 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
5: News. I'm Therese Crowley. Extremely productive talks and a fantastic day with a banquet at China's Great Hall of the People. President Trump describes his summit with China's President Xi to Fox's Hannity. Iran came up.
6: He did offer, he said, if I can be of any help at all, I would like to be of help.
7: Because, he did say that.
6: Yeah, he did say that. And look, anybody that buys that much oil has obviously got some kind of a relationship with them.
5: And China will buy American oil and gas, soybeans, Boeing jets, and NVIDIA chips. Fairfax, Virginia's prosecutor Paul Descano called to Capitol Hill to answer for sweetheart deals to criminal migrants.
8: For a long time now, ICE has said that Fairfax County, Virginia is one of the most egregious sanctuary jurisdictions they have to deal with anywhere in the entire country. A handful of illegal aliens have already been arrested for multiple murders so far this year in Fairfax County. That includes
5: Fox's Bill Malusian. 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

0: Weather update.
1: We hope you're having a fantastic Thursday. With slightly drier air building in this afternoon, it won't be quite so humid. That means that 91 degree forecast high temperature will only be feeling more like 94. More sunshine than cloud cover is forecast, and it will be breezy at times with westerly wind gusts as high as 20 miles per hour. For tonight, mostly clear skies are forecast with morning temperatures starting off in the lower 70s. And for your Friday, more sunshine than cloud cover again forecast with those rain chances staying low the next couple of days around 10%. I'm Wink Weather Authority meteorologist Katie
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3: 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And The Drive with Trey Radel at 5. 92.5 Fox News. 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
7: Pressure points in China. I'm Lisa Brady, Fox News. After a lengthy meeting between Presidents Trump and Xi, Chinese officials calling Taiwan the most important issue for U.S.-China relations, warning of possible conflict if it's not handled properly.
8: We're thinking from that statement, it was likely that Trump did not give Xi what he wanted on Taiwan. And an interview with Marco Rubio just in a little while ago indicates that the U.S. did not, as expected, change its position. China, though, was expected to dangle some help with Iran in exchange for some movement on the Taiwan issue. Accordingly, China's readout makes no mention of Iran. But the White House readout says President Xi also made clear China's opposition to militarization of the strait and any effort to charge a toll for its use.
7: Fox's Jackie Heinrich in Beijing. On Capitol Hill, continued concern about Iran's capabilities.
9: The commander of U.S. Central Command, Admiral Bradley Cooper, confirmed to Senate Armed Services Committee Chairman Roger Wicker that Iran had uranium enriched to 60%, for which there's no civilian purpose. Cooper said of Operation Epic Fury's success,
10: the defense industrial base for their drones and their missiles and their Navy were degraded by 90%. They have about 10% left.
9: Democratic Senator Richard Blumenthal asked if Iran retains up to 75% of its missile launch capability.
10: The numbers that I've seen in open source are not accurate.
9: When asked who is in charge in Iran, Cooper said Iran's Revolutionary Guard Corps is exercising significant authority.
7: Fox's Jessica Rosenthal. Fireworks at a House hearing on so-called sanctuary policies in Virginia and whether immigration consequences are considered in criminal cases.
11: I was hoping to come here to talk about my office policies, not be distracted by a campaign statement that was made a year before I was actually Commonwealth's attorney,
12: attorney general, and had any
11: cases that were mine.
7: Fairfax County Commonwealth Attorney Steve Descano pushing back on House Judiciary Chairman Jim Jordan, but he did apologize to the mother of a woman killed by an illegal immigrant who had been released despite a lengthy record. 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

0: Welcome back to Clay and Buck. One other thing that made a little bit of news. This is cut three. Trump invited Xi Jinping to come hang out in the good old U.S. of A. Play it.
1: Thank you again, President Xi, for this beautiful welcome. And tonight it is my honor to extend an invitation to you and Madam Peng to visit us at the White House this September 24th. And we look forward to it.
0: Clay, what do you think? Here we have not only this big meeting, but a follow-on meeting. We know Xi Jinping has been to the U.S. A bunch of times before. He did a state visit back in September of 2015 under the Obama administration. But Trump wants his turn.
2: Yeah, I hope it happens, because if it happens, it means that probably we're more likely to have peace. I think there's probably a recognition that Taiwan is not going to get invaded while President Trump is in office, but that at some point in time, it may occur. And again, to your point, that's the, if you want to go to one thing to be concerned about, to me, by far, that is the number one thing to be concerned about in the country right now. If you were worried about the economy collapsing, if you're worried about what could happen in a larger global landscape, it would be that. We'll talk about it a little bit more when we come back. If he comes here in late September, it's a sign, I think, that things are going pretty well. 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
7: Fox News, I'm Gianna Gelosi. President Trump attending a state banquet on his first full day in China.
1: I want to thank President Xi, my friend, for this magnificent welcome. And it really was a magnificent welcome like none other.
7: The fine dining coming after bilateral talks with trade and Taiwan on the menu. Fox's Jackie Heinrich.
8: Readout indicates that President Trump did not budge on the Taiwan issue, and China really had some thoughts about that. The Chinese readout of the meeting warns that Taiwan is the most important issue for U.S.-China relations.
7: China saying the issue, if handled poorly, could lead to conflict and an extremely dangerous situation. Americans continued spending in April. Retail sales rose 0.5%, up 0.7%, excluding auto sales, and up 4.9% for the year. 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
11: We hope you're having a fantastic Thursday. With slightly drier air building in this afternoon, it won't be quite so humid. That means that 91 degree forecast high temperature will only be feeling more like 94. More sunshine than cloud cover is forecast, and it will be breezy at times with westerly wind gusts as high as 20 miles per hour. For tonight, mostly clear skies are forecast with morning temperatures starting off in the lower 70s. And for your Friday, more sunshine than cloud cover again forecast with those rain chances staying low the next couple of days around 10%. I'm Wink Weather Authority meteorologist Katie Bowles.
12: It's Fred Kobe with your Kobe Cooling Tip of the Day. 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
7: Welcome back in, Clay Travis, Buck Sexton Show. Okay, we talked about big picture, both positive and negative, as it pertains to Taiwan. In the short term, this is the most significant for current American political environment, and that is what's going to happen with the Strait of Hormuz. This is cut 35.
8: She would like to see a deal, man. He would like to see a deal, man. And he did offer, he said, if I can be of any help at all, I would like to be of help.
9: Because, he did say that.
8: Yeah, he did say that. And look, anybody that buys that much oil has obviously got some kind of a relationship with him. But he said, I would love to be of help. If I can be of any help whatsoever, he'd like to see the Hormuz Strait open. He said, if I can be of any help whatsoever, I would like to help.
7: All right, let me be super positive here with you, Buck. I tweeted about this a little bit earlier. Let's say that Strait of Hormuz is open, that there's some sort of agreement with Iran, and gas prices are roughly similar to where they were before all this started by the time we get to fall campaign season coming up. Let's just say, just follow me on that hypothetical. What did Democrats run on? If gas prices are back near where they were, that is down from when Biden was in office, if the stock market is at record highs, if crime is at record lows, if overall unemployment remains very low, which it is, what is the Democrat message? Do they just go back to Trump is Hitler and we're going to try to save democracy? Abortion is gone. It just isn't a national political issue. They can keep trying. Kamala tried to turn 2024 into a referendum on abortion. Nobody cared. I feel like a lot of you out there in your state, you can be active, whatever the law is, but abortion as a national political issue is over. They've abandoned climate change. It's like even some Democrats are now coming out and saying, hey, we should just talk about climate change less. What is the sales pitch? Is it just general, hey, things are expensive and people are still angry because prices went up so rapidly during Biden? Because again, if gas prices are back down, inflation's about 2.6%. Goal is 2%. Like, what is their pitch? Like, I'm just sitting here.
4: You're being far. Well, it's fair to say what is their pitch, but remember, 47% of the voters are going to agree with the woman who said, I didn't want the guy who attacked me to go to prison because I didn't want another black man in jail, and think that stuff like that makes sense, right? Like, they're crazy is the point. These are crazy.
7: You're not going to pull the base. They've decided they're on that team. But in order to win, like, the House back, or certainly in order to put the Senate in play, you have to get people who are persuadable decide to turn their back on the trajectory of the country.
4: It's easy. It's a version of Obamaism with hope and change. Just focus on the change. And in this case, it will be rage and change, or anger and change. People are frustrated. Prices are high. The people in charge should have done more about it. Put other people in charge, prices will be lower. It's childlike thinking, but unfortunately in politics, slogans, chants, and mass mobilization, this stuff all works. So they'll just say that prices are high. And I'm going to tell you, if the gas prices are high, people are going to look back. And people are getting mad at me, like, why are you saying this? You sound like a Democrat. I don't sound like a Democrat. I want Republicans to win. You want me to wait? You want me to wait until, you know, we didn't get the DHS we needed because we had the wrong person in charge of DHS. Wasn't supposed to talk about that. People got mad at me over that when we didn't get the mass deportations we were promised. So we're running out of time here, folks. We got to get things right. And there are people who work with Trump, near Trump, who listen to this show, and they know that what I'm saying is true. If the price of gas is too high, we are going to be in for a rough go here. So why does that matter? Because the messaging matters. Explain this to people. Address this. Trump's comment, I don't think about how this affects Americans, that is a campaign ad for Democrats now. I know what he meant. He doesn't want to give Iran leverage by admitting that they're using the pressure from the American political sphere against him, right? Like, I speak Trump. I understand what he's doing, but that is now a campaign commercial the Democrats are going to be using, even though Trump's not on the ballot. They're going to say, see, Republicans don't care about this. They're the fat cats. They're the Wall Street guys. Not even true.
7: Also, price of oil and gas is an objective reality. We can argue about a lot of different perspectives and what the impact is going to be. The tangible impact is real when you put a gas pump into your car and you watch the price go up. Or when you drive down the road and you look to your left and your right and the gas prices are $4.20 a gallon, or $4.30, or whatever they are in your particular location. Now, I do think they're going to come back pretty significantly. I think they're going to come back very significantly by the fall. And if that happens, Democrats have kind of just reflexively, almost zombie-like, been moving around without particular direction. Oh, egg prices are high. Oh, Trump is Hitler. Oh, I think they're going to circle back to Trump is Hitler again. And I think they believe if prices are back normal, I think their pitch is we have to save democracy by removing Donald Trump. I think that will be their pitch. I don't think that pitch is going to work. So my position here would be, whatever you can do to get gas prices back down, a lot of other economic indicators are going fantastically well, and I think they will come back again to Trump is Hitler, which is what they tried to run on in 2024. And I think it's really just kind of a party that right now is bereft of many ideas. Yes, you can just be a vibe party of vibe is bad, party in power is wrong, and some people might be moved on that. But Democrats are actually less popular than Trump. People want to talk about, oh, what is Trump's popularity rating right now? There isn't a single Democrat in America more popular than Trump. And so you kind of have a double hater. There's a lot of just very frustrated people out there in America, what I would call the double hater. Remember when they came out with the study, Buck? And they found the phrase when we were growing up was haters gonna hate. And then they did a study and they found out that that's actually 100% true, that some people, some percentage of the population just hates everything and is perpetually unhappy, haters really legitimately are going to hate. I think there is a double pox on both their houses right now vibe in America, where people are just angry at Democrats and Republicans. And I don't think either party gets much of an advantage in the so-called double hate brigade.
4: I mean, haters are going to hate, and players are going to play, as we know.
7: As one of the great songwriters of our time, memorably intoned.
4: Yeah, I guess I do know one of her songs. So
7: yes.
4: I just caught myself in the midst of it there. So we got a few things here. Rubio also talking about all these issues. He's saying that we don't need, this is to NBC. This is obviously about the summit going on right now. There's a lot happening in Beijing, so we're going to be unpacking this for a lot of the show. This is cut 9, though, and he's saying we don't need China's help on Iran. Play this.
9: What exactly did President Trump ask President Xi for when it comes to Iran?
10: He didn't ask him for anything. I mean, we're not asking for China's help. We don't need their help.
9: But he raises the issue.
10: We raise the issue to make clear what our position is and to make it clear so they understand. Because, I mean, it's logical we would talk about it given how dominant that issue is. Our position is very clear. Iran cannot have a nuclear weapon. And that's what they were, you know, they were on the verge of building a conventional capability where they had so many rockets, so many drones, that you couldn't do anything against them. They would hide behind that conventional shield to do whatever they wanted with their nuclear program in the future. That's why the president chose to act. In response to that, Iran has decided that they're going to take an international waterway and turn it into theirs and charge tolls for it. We're not going to allow that to happen, and that's why there's a blockade.
4: So we're not going to allow that to happen. Fine. Problem is, until the ships all agree that it's not happening, we still have this standoff and the price of gas remains as high as it is. I also wonder what's going to happen if we do allow for tank tops to occur where the tanks are full. All the tanks are full in Iran, and then you have nowhere to store the gas. And then apparently if you can't pump the oil, the machinery gets all messed up. So then that production would be taken offline for the foreseeable, right? If I'm playing
7: this out
4: properly.
7: That's what the oil and gas guys say, is that when you stop pumping the gas and start to, you know, basically dial back and shut down some of the capacity, it isn't like you can just turn off your air conditioner and turn it back on and it works fine. There are major issues with stopping and then restarting.
4: So if that is the case, and we would have major change in supply for, let's just say, even a year or two, that would affect the price. So this is, look, it's a gamble. There's no way around this. But I'm still very hopeful that this is going to turn in our favor, because otherwise I think people have forgotten a little bit. Not forgotten, but maybe it's just been put out of our minds how crazy the Democrats are. I mean, just wait until they can start holding hearings in the House. And I think, do you have already, we could put bets on this one, what they would, if they take the House, by the way, maybe they don't, and that'd be fantastic. And as long as the Trump administration, the Republicans are really hammering that the decisions being made here on the home front are economically sound, helping people pay their bills, pushing for American prosperity, pushing for America first, then we got a real shot, which is great. I just want to make sure that focus is there. But Clay, if it doesn't happen, what do you think they're going to? I think they're going to impeach Trump on the drones, on the strikes in the Caribbean on the boats. That's what I think they're going to do. I think they're going to say that that's an undeclared war and those are war crimes.
7: Oh, I haven't even thought about what the grounds of impeachment would be, just that they would do it no matter what. But again, that kind of goes back to, it feels like a zombie era, because it's just going to reiterate what happened in 18. We're going to spend 5 months, whatever it is, they'll impeach him. 46 or 47 senators on the Democrat Party will vote to remove him from office, probably everybody but Fetterman, and then nothing will happen. And so, again, I do think that, what is the message? We've got some audio from my girl Kamala, where she says, we need to talk about making Puerto Rico a state. We need to talk about making Washington, D.C. a state. We need to talk about expanding the Supreme Court. I think they're going to really kind of stumble their way into totally radical ideas, and they're going to end the filibuster, and all the idiot Republicans who said, oh, we have to stand on principle, are going to sit back and just watch as they completely end the filibuster the moment they have power. And nobody's going to say, well, I'm so glad Republicans stood on principle and didn't put in place what President Trump wanted when we had complete control of government. So anyway, there you go. We'll take some of your calls. We'll react. We'll play Kamala's latest big hits. Too often when we talk or even mention Israel on this program, it's unfortunately just about something awful that has happened over there. There are 11 million people who live in Israel, 9 million of the Jewish faith. They're often the focus of the International Fellowship of Christians and Jews, a nonprofit organization based here in the United States, dedicated to helping the vulnerable. 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

0: Coming up in a few minutes, our friend Steve Yates from the Heritage Foundation. He's going to talk to us all about China. He could even talk to us about it in Mandarin if he wants to. Xia Xia. So we could, we'll join with him, and also he'll have a big announcement. A big, very exciting, a beautiful announcement on the Clay and Buck Show about a project that he's got coming on that you guys should all be excited about. 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That's what we're doing there. So go please sign up. The coffee's delicious. The book is fabulous. Fabulous, even, you could say. It's a good
1: one. There you go. It is really great coffee. Joanne in North Carolina wants to weigh in. Joanne, what you got for us?
2: Hi, guys. Well, I'm listening to you, and this is what I want to say. I want to ask you, you know, you talk about how many people are upset with President Trump. And I want to know, how do you get your information, and how many people do you actually talk to? Because I will tell you that I know thousands of people. I have a big following, not a huge following, but a big following on Facebook. And I know, and I have been in my hometown forever, and I talk to a lot of people. I'm well known. I and my husband, one income family, five kids. And we are very happy with President Trump, as are 99% of the people that I speak to. He told us it was going to be like this. He knew what he was going to do before he ever got into office. And he told us, he said, it's going to be hard at first. He said, but if we just get through that hard part, it's going to be better than ever. And yeah, gas prices are high. But I'm going to tell you something else, too. I'm a repetitive shopper for seven people. I go to Walmart every time I shop. The prices have not really changed, and a lot of them have gone down. And I have to watch my money.
1: How old are your kids?
2: Pardon?
1: How old are you? You said you have five kids. How old are your kids?
2: The youngest is 9. The oldest is 21. And their grandchildren that we've been their brothers. We've raised them since they were
1: okay. Well, that's awesome. So here's what I would say. I'm in Tennessee. I'm a neighbor of you in North Carolina. You have a big, huge Senate race in North Carolina. It's one of the biggest Senate races that's going on. We want Michael Whatley to win. He is down right now, if you look, it appears, quite substantially to Roy Cooper. So that is Tom Tillis, who is a Republican senator, and he is not favored to win right now. People had to bust their butts, everybody all over North Carolina. When we're saying people are frustrated and people are upset, we're not necessarily talking about the most diehard of Trump supporters out there, but you have to win people who are persuadable. Trump won the persuadable in 2024. In order to maintain Senate and House control, he has to win 2026. And I appreciate the people you talk to, and I hope they all get out and vote. I think it's fair to say it's nervous for anybody out there who wants Republicans to stay in control of the House.
0: I'd vote for Trump if gas prices were $200 a barrel. But I'm not who Trump has to worry about in the midterm elections for the Republicans. That's the point, I think, that Clay is making in summation here. It's not about the people that love what Trump is doing. It's about the fair weather friend voters, if you will, the persuadables, the independents, the swing voters. And everyone who follows politics will tell you they are very price sensitive, and especially when it comes to gas. So it's not about people being mad at Trump. It's about people who could be mad at Trump.
3: Speaking truth and having fun. Clay Travis and Buck Sexton.
4: 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Hi, Michael. Inflation has been a key focus for markets. What did the latest CPI report show?
5: Well, Monica, inflation remained firm in April. Headline CPI rose 0.6% month over month, matching expectations. That was cooler than March's 0.9% surge, but still elevated. Energy was again a major driver, rising 3.8% after a much larger jump the prior month, reflecting the impact of the Iran war and the closure of the Strait of Hormuz. Shelter costs also rose 0.6%, while food prices increased 0.5%. Core CPI, which excludes food and energy, rose 0.4%, above expectations and the strongest reading since early 2025. So consumer inflation is not just about energy. We're seeing pressure in areas like shelter, apparel, and personal care.
4: Now, producer prices were also released. What did they tell us? And what does all of this mean for the Fed?
5: Producer prices were even hotter. Headline PPI rose 1.4% month over month, well above expectations and the biggest increase since March of 2022. Goods prices jumped, led by gasoline, while services prices also rose sharply. Core PPI, excluding food and energy, increased 1%, also much higher than expected. So inflation pressures are showing up for both consumers and producers. And recall, the Fed's dual mandate is stable prices and maximum employment. With the jobs still resilient and inflation firming, the Fed has less room to cut. The recently released Fed minutes show that holding rates steady will likely remain the path for now.
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8: A warning from China. I'm Lisa Brady, Fox News, following the highlight of President Trump's visit.
9: China really spared no expense rolling out the red carpet for President Trump. He was also a very gracious guest here. However, at the state banquet, there were also warnings from Xi that were wrapped up in pleasantries.
8: Fox's Jackie Heinrich in Beijing, where a statement suggested possible conflict if the issue of Taiwan is not handled properly. Trade disputes and Iran were also discussed. The White House says President Xi made clear China is opposed to militarization of the Strait of Hormuz or any effort to charge a toll for its use. U.S. senators just giving unanimous approval to withholding their own pay during future government shutdowns. The resolution would not take effect until after the midterm elections. Similar bills have been proposed in the U.S. House. This follows recent record shutdowns, with another budget fight possible later this year. The U.S. Border Patrol Chief Michael Banks is resigning, effective immediately, telling Fox News it's time to enjoy life and family and that he feels he got border security back on course. He has faced some controversy over enforcement policies and other allegations.
10: It comes following reports, including those in the Washington Examiner, that Banks had more than once traveled abroad and engaged the services of sex workers. Those allegations go back more than a decade. Banks had previously retired in 2023, but rejoined the agency last year.
8: Fox's Evan Brown, a man who spent years on death row for a 1997 killing, has just been granted bond by a judge in Oklahoma. This as Richard Glossop awaits retrial after the U.S. Supreme Court threw out his conviction last year. Glossop was nearly put to death several times and has drawn celebrity support, maintaining he's innocent in the death of his former boss, killed in what prosecutors say was a murder-for-hire scheme. America is listening to Fox News.
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23: 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Side effects include quoting the founding fathers and the sudden urge to buy more ammo.

0: areas that I think, frankly, are not covered very well. When we come back, Buck, there, well, first of all, yeah, we've got Senator Dave McCormick, Pennsylvania, in the third hour. But Kamala Harris has weighed in on the Electoral College, on the decision about whether Puerto Rico or Washington, D.C. should become states, and on whether the Supreme Court should be packed. If you are wondering, maybe Clay and Buck are exaggerating when they say what might happen if Democrats take back control of the White House and the Senate. I don't think we are. And we will talk about that when we return and the significance of all of that. That will be coming your direction here shortly. In the meantime, I want to tell you all about our friends at SuperSure. 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
5: News. I'm Therese Crowley. A fantastic day with extremely productive talk, says President Trump, and a banquet at China's Great Hall of the People. The president details his two-hour summit with China's President Xi in an exclusive with Fox's Sean Hannity here discussing Iran.
6: He did offer, he said, if I can be of any help at all, I would like to be of help.
7: Because, he did say that.
6: Yeah, he did say that. And look, anybody that buys that much oil has obviously got some kind of a relationship with
5: China.
6: It
5: will buy American oil and LNG, soybeans, Boeing jets, NVIDIA chips. Despite China's stern talk about Taiwan, Secretary of State Rubio warned China not to try to take Taiwan by force. Border Patrol Chief Jim Banks resigns, leaving the most secure border in history, saying after 37 years, it's time to enjoy the family and life. And the Senate passed its measure to withhold senators' pay in any government shutdown. 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
9: First fair everywhere. 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
10: We hope you're having a fantastic Thursday. With slightly drier air building in this afternoon, it won't be quite so humid. That means that 91-degree forecast high temperature will only be feeling more like 94. More sunshine than cloud cover is forecast, and it will be breezy at times with westerly wind gusts as high as 20 miles per hour. For tonight, mostly clear skies are forecast with morning temperatures starting off in the lower 70s. And for your Friday, more sunshine than cloud cover again forecast with those rain chances staying low the next couple of days around 10%. I'm Wink Weather Authority meteorologist Katie Wolfs.
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0: Welcome back in, Clay Travis, Buck Sexton Show. Appreciate all of you as we are rolling through the Thursday edition of the program. We've been talking a lot about what's going on in Beijing. It is right now around 2 in the morning. First full day in Beijing seems to have gone well. Stock market moving to record highs. We're going to talk with Dave McCormick, Senator from Pennsylvania, one of the ultimate battleground states. When we come back next hour, I'm going to play you Kamala talking about expanding the Supreme Court, about adding statehood for Puerto Rico and Washington, D.C., so Democrats could add 4 senators, and also the idea of abolishing the Electoral College. All of that we're going to play for you at the top of the next hour, but James in Texas has been waiting for a while. He's got a take on Iran. What you got for us, James?
1: Hey, guys. Want your old thoughts on this. One of the early things President Trump, who I voted 3 times for, said with the war with Iran was he wanted to fix what presidents in the past have always kicked down the road. I want your guys' thoughts on if we make a deal that leaves the IRGC in control of Iran, didn't we just kick the ball down the road?
0: Yes. Thank you for the call. Buck has talked about the mowing the grass strategy. I think we're going to be in the mowing the grass world with Iran if the same leadership, the IRGC, remains in control just with new figureheads. I don't think there's any doubt. I don't think there's any way to escape that that would be the ultimate reality. But if we've also taken away their ability to ever have nuclear weapons, well, then that is obviously a very significant outcome as well. We will discuss that in the third hour when we return. We'll ask Senator Dave McCormick of Pennsylvania what he thinks about that, what's going on the ground. And again, Kamala floats incredibly radical policies. I think she's going to be the nominee in 28. Buck thinks I'm crazy. We'll discuss next.
2: Speaking truth and having fun. Clay Travis and Buck Sexton.
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7: The status of Iran on Lisa Brady, Fox News. After reports, the regime still has most of its missiles and launchers available for use. The CENTCOM commander tells lawmakers there are inaccurate open source numbers.
8: I think what also is not taken into consideration is more than just the numbers. It's the command and control that's been shattered.
7: Admiral Brad Cooper at a Senate hearing as a tug of war continues over the Strait of Hormuz. President Trump telling Fox's Sean Hannity, China's president offered to help.
9: He did offer. He said, if I can be of any help at all, I would like to be of help.
10: Because, he did say that.
9: Yeah, he did say that. And look, anybody that buys that much oil has obviously got some kind of a relationship with him.
7: That interview airs 9 Eastern tonight as the president prepares to wrap up his meetings in Beijing, where Taiwan and trade have also come up. Key U.S. business leaders are also there attending the state banquet earlier today, U.S. time. An appeal to Congress from the mother of Stephanie Minter, the Virginia woman stabbed to death at a bus stop in February. The suspect is in the U.S. illegally and had multiple prior arrests.
11: Please do not let her story be ignored. Do not let another family stand where I am standing. Make changes. Take responsibility. Protect your community.
7: The Fairfax County Commonwealth Attorney Steve Descano offering condolences to her during the House hearing, but pushing back when Judiciary Committee Chair Jim Jordan pointed out his website pledge to consider immigration consequences in criminal cases was recently changed.
12: My policies do not say that we do not prosecute
13: people.
12: Well, if
13: you're proud of your policies, why'd you change your website?
12: Because that's not my policy. As I told you, sir, that is a campaign statement that I made before I was Commonwealth Attorney.
13: It had been up for 6 years. A week after we send you a letter saying we want you to come testify, shazam, you change it.
7: The Justice Department is investigating Descano's office. 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

0: I think you're just selling Gavin short. I really do.
1: Are there any black women that would vote for Gavin Newsom in the audience? I bet there's not one. Let's see. Tunnel to Towers, although he is diabolically handsome. Tunnel to Towers makes a tremendous difference with all the work that they do. 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I was texting with producer Allie about this last night because I want to make sure we do as much as we possibly can to help them, especially heroes like United States Army Specialist Anthony Vargas. 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He left behind his wife, Louisa, their kids, and his siblings. It's the 25th anniversary year now of 9/11. Honor all sorts of people like our incredible specialist, Anthony Vargas. You can join Buck and me at T2T.org. That's T, the number 2T.org.
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4: Fox News, I'm John Saucier. President Trump meeting with Chinese President Xi Jinping in Beijing today. The president called the relationship between the two countries one of the most consequential in history.
5: We had extremely positive and productive conversations and meetings today with the Chinese delegation earlier.
4: President Xi calling for the United States and China to become partners and not rivals. Senate Minority Leader Chuck Schumer believes President Xi is out negotiating President Trump and leaving the U.S. in a vulnerable position.
6: If Xi out negotiates Trump, and if America emerges from these negotiations weaker than it was before, there'll be only one person to blame: Donald Trump.
4: President Trump says China's agreed not to send military gear to Iran, and they agree the Strait of Hormuz should be reopened. A ship anchored off the UAE was seized and taken towards Iran. 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
8: 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This is a Wink weather update.
9: We hope you're having a fantastic Thursday. With slightly drier air building in this afternoon, it won't be quite so humid. That means that 91 degree forecast high temperature will only be feeling more like 94. More sunshine than cloud cover is forecast, and it will be breezy at times with westerly wind gusts as high as 20 miles per hour. For tonight, mostly clear skies are forecast with morning temperatures starting off in the lower 70s. And for your Friday, more sunshine than cloud cover again forecast with those rain chances staying low the next couple of days around 10%. I'm Wink Weather Authority meteorologist Katie Wolf.
10: On the phone with me right now is Dave Meister from Floormeisters. 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
11: Thanks, Jason. 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
10: 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Thanks, Dave.
11: You bet. Thank you.
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0: Welcome back here to Clay and Buck. We got some calls. Here we go. Donna in Virginia, African-American woman who agrees with Clay about Kamala. Oh, my. Let's go, Donna. What's going on?
1: Yeah, unfortunately, Clay is correct. Any black woman that will vote Democratic just because will vote for Kamala, especially the angry college-educated ones. And I can say this. There's a black woman with a master's degree in education.
0: What did you don't think they'll vote for handsome Gavin, though? I mean, you know, what about that smile?
1: No, Kamala first, even though they may not even like her. But they'll vote for her first because she's a black woman.
2: Donna, thank you, Donna in Virginia. Dan in Tampa says, I don't know anything about black women. He's married to one. He disagrees, I guess, with Donna, too. Dan, fire away.
3: Yeah, I disagree with Donna wholeheartedly. Kamala, first of all, doesn't even admit she's black. Secondly, the way she disrespected the black community by not even coming out giving a concession speech and left all the people at Howard looking stupid. Thirdly, Morgan said he's not giving her another penny. He's a huge Democratic donor. And fourthly, when she said Beyonce was going to give a concert and Beyonce said two words and got off the stage, she's burnt her car with black people. We're exhausted with her. She's not a black woman. She doesn't claim to be a black woman. We don't identify her as a black woman.
2: That's a strong take from Dan in Tampa. That was funny, Buck. Do you remember when they advertised Beyonce was going to show up and then she didn't perform at all? That was kind of remarkable. And Trump was right. Kamala made a big deal of being Indian. She's half Indian, half black. And then she pivoted in a big way and decided that she wanted to identify as black primarily for the campaign. We will see. Put a pin in this one. Not going to shock you, Buck. I think I'm right. More fun tomorrow.
4: Speaking truth and having fun. Clay Travis and Buck Sexton.
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9: The U.S. and China on the same page. I'm Lisa Brady, Fox News. The White House says both countries agree Iran cannot have a nuclear weapon. Presidents Trump and Xi discussing the Strait of Hormuz, along with economic cooperation and fentanyl before a banquet that also included U.S. business leaders.
10: In his toast to Xi Jinping at the state dinner, President Trump referred to him as a friend, saying the two countries had
11: one of the most consequential relationships in world history.
10: And inviting the Chinese leader to Washington in September. A Chinese summary of today's meeting had President Xi describing Taiwan as the most important issue in U.S.-China relations. The White House summary didn't mention Taiwan at all.
9: Fox's Jonathan Savage. President Trump calls the talks extremely positive. The CDC just confirming 41 people in the U.S. are now being monitored for hantavirus. However, there are no active cases of it in the U.S. This after 18 people from an infected cruise were sent to two medical facilities in Nebraska and Atlanta. State lawmakers pushing for a vote on gun legislation in Minnesota are set to try a different tactic tonight.
12: Minnesota House Democrats preparing to host a sit-in if Republican Speaker Lisa Daymuth doesn't present a gun ban bill that passed the Democrat-controlled state Senate May 4th. State Rep. Samantha Sensor-Murrah saying the sit-in
13: for everyone across Minnesota who has lost someone to gun violence.
12: The bill, in the wake of last summer's deadly mass shooting at a Minneapolis church and school at the hands of a suicidal transgender shooter. Opponents of the bill say it targets commonly owned firearms, turns law-abiding Minnesotans into criminals, and builds a state-run registry of every gun owner. That the bill does nothing to stop criminals who already ignore current laws.
9: Fox's Jeff Manasso. The crash of a small medical plane under investigation in New Mexico where four people were killed and a fire associated with the crash has grown to about 30 acres in dry, windy conditions. 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

0: Hey, it's Mark Simone here for Sean Hannity. Now, normally you can hear me on our big flagship station, WOR, here in New York, or you can get my podcast on iHeart. And the trip to China has been going so well. If you're the New York Times, how do you attack it? What do you do? Well, look at this headline about the summit that shows pictures of all the meetings, all the New York Times. Where are the women at the Trump-Xi summit? How come all these business leaders are men? I don't know. I mean, they happen to be men. You know, no president has more women in higher positions than Donald Trump. You go to, it's his whole history, his whole life. Trump Organization, more women in power than any other company in America. You know, when he built Trump Tower, that's 1985, a woman was the project manager. That was unheard of in construction in 1985. It's going very well. And they really went out of their way to, they knew about YMCA. They knew he loved that song. So at the state dinner, they had the very formal Chinese musicians play YMCA. Let's listen to it. Sounds like a college football marching band, doesn't it?
1: I would have so loved it if he did the Trump dance, honestly. It would have been so great.
0: I gotta be honest, if they started playing this, I don't know if I'd recognize it.
1: It took a minute, for sure.
0: Oh, now you recognize it.

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5: Fox News, I'm Tom Graham. President Trump is in Beijing for a summit with Chinese leader Xi Jinping. The two nations have found some common ground over the U.S. conflict with Iran.
6: The White House says after the meeting between President Trump and General Secretary Xi in Beijing, China and the U.S. have agreed Iran cannot have a nuclear weapon and the Strait of Hormuz must be opened without ships paying the toll.
5: Fox's Trey Yang's tensions escalating with Tehran after a ship near the Strait of Hormuz was seized and taken toward Iran. Senators agree they will not get paid during future government shutdowns. Fox's Chris Foster.
7: Senators unanimously passed a resolution to have their salaries withheld during shutdowns. It directs the Secretary of the Senate to withhold pay whenever a government shutdown affects one or more federal agencies.
5: The resolution does not apply to House members who would have to pass their own bill. America is listening to Fox News.
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9: First fare everywhere. 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
10: We hope you're having a fantastic Thursday. With slightly drier air building in this afternoon, it won't be quite so humid. That means that 91 degree forecast high temperature will only be feeling more like 94. More sunshine than cloud cover is forecast, and it will be breezy at times with westerly wind gusts as high as 20 miles per hour. For tonight, mostly clear skies are forecast with morning temperatures starting off in the lower 70s. And for your Friday, more sunshine than cloud cover again forecast with those rain chances staying low the next couple of days around 10%. I'm Wink Weather Authority meteorologist Katie Walls.
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12: 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I will stand with President Trump to secure the border, enforce the law, deport those who shouldn't be here, and put Americans first. Paid for by Jim Schwartzel for Congress.
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0: Welcome back. It's Mark Simone here for Sean Hannity. He's in China right now traveling with the president. Big exclusive interview with the president will air tonight on Hannity on the Fox News Channel. The number is 1-800-941-SEAN, but you want me to give the real number?
1: I need you to give out the real number.
0: Why?
1: So the real number is 1-800-941-7326.
0: But that's harder to remember. 1-800-941-7326.
1: Got to say it's sing-songy, 73, 26.
0: Okay, but for 20 years on this show, 25 years I've been filling in, I'm used to 1-800-941-SEAN, but 1-800-941-7326.
1: I'm spicing it up today. It happens.
0: All right. Let's take some calls. Let's go to Frank in Colorado. Frank, how you doing?
2: Hi, Mark. I got a simple question. Iran's friends with China, Russia, North Korea. Why didn't they just buy their nukes from these countries? Why didn't China just give it to them?
0: Well, China doesn't give out nukes. Nobody gives out nukes. Nobody sells nukes. But I don't think they care if Iran really has a nuke. I think, as Gordon Chang explained, they like Iran because it does terrible things to us, terrible things to Israel. It funds Hezbollah, the Houthis. It screws up the Middle East. And that's what China likes.
2: Nuke.
0: It's what? Say it again.
2: And they don't want Iran to get a nuke.
0: Yeah, I don't think they care either way. And if Iran got a nuke, it'd be an Iranian nuke, which is not exactly state-of-the-art nuclear weapon. It'd be a slap-together Iranian nuclear weapon. But thanks for calling. Let's go to Scott in Georgia. Scott, how you doing?
3: Hey, Mark. How are you doing?
0: Good.
3: You're refreshing. I thought Sean Hannity was going to be on, and I hate to say it, I was going to turn it off.
0: Hey, what kind of thing is that to say?
3: Yeah, my question is if the scenario happened to where we open the straits, Europe, they started taking care of the rest of Iranian military or anything like that, and it got to the point to where us or someone was to arm the people of Iran.
0: I hear music. You better get to the question.
3: Okay, yeah. Do you think China would try to arm the rest of the regime in Iran?
0: Oh, okay. Well, thank you. That's a great question. Not sure what it is, but did you figure out the question? That's a long question. You sounded very smart asking it, but I still can't figure out what it actually means. Hey, coming back in the next hour, we got a lot of great stuff, and we'll hear Sean with an exclusive interview with Marco Rubio coming up.
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9: Reassurance about U.S. defenses. On Lisa Brady, Fox News. The CENTCOM commander telling a Senate panel,
10: I have all the munitions necessary to both defend our forces as well as conduct a broad range of contingencies.
9: As lawmakers raise concern about air and missile defenses after reports of how much has been used in Iran and reports that Iran still has much of its missile and launch capabilities. Admiral Brad Cooper says he has seen open source numbers that are not accurate and don't take everything into account, including the impact on Iran's command and control. Iran reportedly seizing another ship, though, off the coast of the UAE.
11: This comes after the Iranians accused the UAE of being directly involved in attacks against their country, and a diplomatic spat overnight that included the Israelis announcing that Prime Minister Benjamin Netanyahu made a secret visit to the UAE during the war, only to see the Emiratis deny it later.
9: Fox's Trey Yingston, Tel Aviv. The White House says China agrees Iran cannot have a nuclear weapon, but there appears to be greater tension over Taiwan at a Beijing summit.
12: We know what President Trump wants, for the Chinese to open China up for American businesses. She wants the U.S. just to get out of the way if he decides to move on Taiwan. This is from the official Chinese readout of the Xi-Trump private meeting. Taiwan independence and cross-strait peace are as irreconcilable as fire and water. Safeguarding peace and stability across the Taiwan Strait is the biggest common denominator between China and the U.S. The U.S. side must exercise extra caution in handling the Taiwan question.
9: Fox's Peter Ducey in Beijing. That statement also warning of possible conflict if that question isn't handled properly. The president's visit to Beijing is scheduled to wrap up overnight tonight, U.S. time. Wall Street rallies. The Dow up 370 points at the bell, back over 50K. 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

0: 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Friday, May 22nd, join me, Jason Jones, from 6 to 9 a.m. for a free all-American breakfast as we honor our local heroes and those who gave all. 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
1: Fox News, I'm John Saucier. President Trump meets with Chinese President Xi Jinping in Beijing today. The president called the relationship between the two countries one of the most consequential in world history as he addressed a state banquet.
2: We had extremely positive and productive conversations and meetings today with the Chinese delegation earlier.
1: Well, President Trump says China's agreed not to send military gear to Iran and that they agree the Strait of Hormuz should be open. The CDC is trying to quell the public's concern about Honda virus. More cases of the deadly respiratory illness are being reported in the U.S. Dr. David Fitter is CDC's director for the Division of Global Migration Health. He says the risk for illness is low for Americans and adds that
3: our top priority is the health and safety of both the passengers who were on the ship and American communities.
1: Three people on that infected ship passed away. 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
5: First fare everywhere. This is a Wink weather update.
6: Good evening, Southwest Florida. A partly cloudy sky tonight with most spots staying dry. It'll be a pleasant start to our Friday morning with temperatures in the upper 60s to low 70s. The humidity tomorrow a little bit on the lower side for this time of year. We'll take that. It is going to heat up quickly. Afternoon highs in the lower 90s. A good mix of sun and clouds throughout the day. Rain chances tomorrow are slim to none. Only a stray shower is possible. Those rain chances increase, especially Sunday as we close out this weekend. I'm Wink News Weather Authority meteorologist Josh Green.
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7: 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The S&P and NASDAQ reached new record highs during today's trading session as a major recovery in tech and chip makers continue to drive the market. Meanwhile, retail sales beat expectations and Cisco shares surged over 15% after the company reported strong demand for its AI-related products. The S&P is up 57 points, NASDAQ up 232 points, Dow Jones up 370. Today's income rate is 9%. 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

0: Hey, it's Mark Simone here for Sean Hannity. We got a lot coming up in the next hour. Now, Sean is on the trip to China with President Trump and all those guys. He rode over on Air Force One and did a big exclusive interview with Marco Rubio. We'll play that in the next hour. You'll get to hear that. And then right after the summit was over, Sean Hannity, big exclusive interview with President Trump. You can watch it tonight. It's the whole hour. It's Hannity on the Fox News Channel. Tonight at 9, you'll see this great big interview with President Trump. And we'll play some of it for you tomorrow on the radio. And Sean will be back on Monday. Talk about jet lag. It's like, what is it? It's like a 13-hour time difference. That's some jet lag. So be listening on Monday to see if he's recovered yet.
1: Might be calling you, Mark. I don't know.
0: Uh-oh. I didn't think of that. Back after the news.
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7: Give and take in China. I'm Lisa Brady, Fox News. After a summit with President Xi, President Trump says the Chinese leader offered to help when it comes to Iran and denied sending weapons to Iran, telling Fox's Sean Hannity.
8: He said that strongly. But at the same time, he said, you know, they buy a lot of their oil there and they'd like to keep doing that.
5: he'd like to see Hormuz Strait opened.
7: That interview airs at 9 Eastern tonight. A Chinese statement after the closed-door meeting called Taiwan the most important issue with the U.S., warning of possible conflict if it's not handled properly. Secretary of State Rubio says there would be global repercussions if China tried to take the self-governing island by force. A number of key U.S. business leaders attending the state banquet in Beijing earlier today, with the two presidents also discussing opening up China and economic cooperation. A man nearly executed multiple times in Oklahoma gets a green light to get out on bond.
8: An Oklahoma judge grants former death row prisoner Richard Glossop a $500,000 bond while awaiting retrial over a 1997 killing that brought him within hours of execution three separate times. The ruling could free the 63-year-old for the first time in nearly 30 years. Last year, the Supreme Court overturned his conviction amid longstanding innocence claims supported by Kim Kardashian and others and highlighted in the 2017 documentary Killing Richard Glossop.
7: Fox's Carmen Roberts. Prosecutors say Glossop's former boss was killed in a murder-for-hire scheme. If he's freed on bond, he will have restrictions, including an electronic monitor. A man accused of opening fire on a Massachusetts street pleads not guilty. Tyler Brown appearing in court from a hospital bed. Prosecutors say at least 70 rounds were fired in Cambridge Monday, wounding two people. He's facing multiple charges. The judge also hearing he has a long criminal history and mental health issues, ordering him to remain in custody for now. 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
12: 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I'm Jim Oberweis, and I approve this message, paid for by Oberweis for Congress.
4: 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We noticed you've been using us a lot lately. 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
13: Trey Radel, you're listening to The Drive. I got some dirt I'm going to share with you here. A very, very, very, very reliable source tells me that Debbie Wasserman Schultz is going to run in District 20. Now, I get it. That means nothing to you. Where the hell's 20? You can't keep up with where the hell you're at. So let me give you the lowdown of what's going on right now with redistricting. And what we're going to get into is how Debbie Wasserman Schultz is going to absolutely decimate this concept that black districts need to only have black members of Congress. And it's going to happen right here in Florida. So, and for the record, I've shared with you in the past that I am fond of Debbie Wasserman Schultz. I absolutely consider her a friend. For the record, she's not the source on this. I haven't talked to Debbie in, gosh, probably, I don't know, 4 years or something. But a source does say that she's running in 20. Here's what that means most immediately for Southwest Florida. She's not going to be our congressman. So here in Southwest Florida, roughly it's District 17, Greg Stube. He's going to have Fort Myers, the city of Fort Myers, Charlotte County, up to Sarasota. Okay, kind of weird how now Fort Myers gets carved out and it's shared with a member of Congress who has Sarasota, but that's the way it is. District 19, which is the district that Byron Donalds represents, basically stays the same, again, with the exception of Fort Myers getting cut out, and then it expands a little bit further east in Collier County. So it's District 19. But District 20 is a massive portion of Collier County, albeit not very populated because it's the eastern portion, but it does have East Naples, South DeMarco Island, and you got the estates and more. It stretches over to the East Coast, goes into Broward County, Palm Beach County, and even has a sliver of Hendry County. That district is not super Republican. It leans Republican, about 4 points or so. So it's pretty damn Republican. And that area that cuts into Broward is where Debbie Wasserman Schultz currently represents. So there's been the talk about how she could potentially run in this District 22. And man, I'll tell you, if I'm wrong on this, if she doesn't go into this black district, which we're going to have a talk about, which again, I promise you is very interesting in the way that racial dynamics play within the Democratic Party. But if she doesn't do that and she runs, she'd probably be pretty formidable and potentially be the next member of Congress representing Collier County. Debbie Wasserman Schultz. Imagine that. Imagine that. Because, you know, she does have this very big name ID. Because she's been a powerful and big name Democrat for so long, she and has an operation. That there's a lot that people just don't realize that comes with someone who's an incumbent. And what I mean by that is, like, you're going to have people who are, you've never run a federal campaign before. And I mean, there are already people that I believe that have launched this. There's a dude whose last name is Carbonara. Yes, like the pasta. A delicious pasta it is as well. But Carbonara, I think maybe a mayor out of West Palm. They've never run a campaign for Congress. And let me tell you, it's way different from running for mayor. It's way different from running for state house. And Wasserman Schultz is well-versed in it. So even if she was in a Republican-leaning district, she'd probably still kick some ass just by virtue of having an infrastructure and knowing what she's doing, even if she's not in friendly territory. Now, let me play devil's advocate to myself. If you're a Republican in that district, you're looking at like, damn, that is Debbie Wasserman Schultz. I'm going to make sure I vote. And what I mean by that is she could certainly inspire more Republicans to vote than normally would. because they would not want to be represented by Debbie Wasserman Schultz. And that, by the way, is I just talk about this, and I'm a complete nerd, and my brain starts running laps around my head. Like, I'll tell you what, you right now in Collier County, if you're in that area of 22, if I'm a political consultant to someone running, I'm dependent on you. I'm telling you right now, Collier, whoever ends up running in that District 22, the new one, you're going to be their savior. You're going to be the Republican savior. The populations, it's so interesting in this district, like the population centers are in West Palm and Broward, but there's just not loads of registered Republicans there. In Collier County, there's lots of them. And it's a lot easier to begin to zone in on you right now in Collier, and say you got to go out and vote. If you don't, my God, you could be represented by Debbie Wasserman Schultz. Again, I don't, by all the information I have, I don't think she's running there. But what I'm getting at is just the lay of the land of what's happening in Florida. And that District 22, again, Collier, Hendry, Palm Beach, and Broward, has to be the absolute most expensive race in the state of Florida. You have three different media markets that you have to advertise in. And so whoever runs there, I would bet you got to be a self-funder. There's just not enough money that you can raise, especially this late. I don't think we realize we're only a few months out from the August primary. Do you realize? And in fact, something I think has been kind of strange here in Southwest Florida in general is that this campaign, it's kind of an anomaly. There's an open seat, and you've only got three candidates that are advertising. And somebody correct me if I'm wrong, but it's Schwartzel, Oberweis, and Collins, and that's it. Collins was in and out. Collins went and dropped, like, I don't know, $500,000 and only ran ads during the Super Bowl and the Olympics. I don't think that's a very smart approach. In fact, like, just ask yourself, why does McDonald's advertise all the time? If you're a realtor, you get it the best. Realtors know this. Realtors advertise everywhere all the time because you never know when someone's going to buy a house. They're there. They're omnipresent. And so Schwartzel and Oberweis have clearly built a plan of building name ID to go into August, and they've been active and doing so on radio and TV. I haven't received any mailers, but they'll be there. You know as well as I do. Come on. Come near August, man. July, your mailbox is just full. Like, who's got the bigger one than the next person? They're ridiculous, but this is the mail.
14: They keep getting bigger and glossier. Oh,
13: 10 times bigger, 40,000 times glossier, totally.
14: The only thing I haven't seen yet is a scratch and sniff.
13: There are so many inappropriate jokes that I could make there right now.
14: I set you up,
13: dude,
14: didn't I?
13: You have no idea. And they range from... I just shut my mouth now. Oh, my God, dude. Scratch and sniff candidates for CD19. Because there are some that I'd love to smell. That's terrible. All right. God, see, I just got to shut my mouth. Stop. Where are we? Who am I? What's going on? Talk about the election here. So... to go back to, there is this campaign going on here now. You only have a few candidates that have been advertising, but I'm saying we're late. Like, we are on the cusp now of just getting hammered with TV ads and mail and all of that. But whoever decides to run in that District 22 to represent Collier and all the others, people better start making decisions here because it's getting late. So... Debbie Wasserman Schultz and the black vote. The music's going to start here in a second. Now, let me tell you, when we come back, you know, we, for the last several weeks,
15: among Republican redistricting, we've been hearing Republicans are so racist because they're divvying up black congressional districts. That no, the Democrats tell you, we don't want any gerrymandering except for the black vote. Well, the Republicans here in Florida do have one district predominantly black, and wait till you hear how Debbie Wasserman Schultz is going to swoop in on that. Phone lines open 239-479-5592. I'm Trey Radel. Let's drive.
16: 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You know, there's a lot of noise out there right now. 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Positively 99. And yeah, that's the name. 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It's music that lifts you up, keeps you grounded, and just makes your day better. 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
15: 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Let's get to a call. Jerry.
3: Yes.
15: Hi, Jerry, Cape Coral. You're on The Drive.
3: Oh, hey, Trey. Hey. Yeah, Jerry, Cape Coral. Question. You know the lady, and fill me in. Wasserman Schultz, wasn't she the head of the DNC in 16 with Bert, with the Barry Sanders and Hillary debacle kind of? He was starting to do very good, and an email got leaked.
15: Bernie.
3: Don't worry about it. We're going to fix it. That type of thing. Was that her?
15: Yes. So the allegation is that they essentially set Bernie Sanders up to fail.
3: Right. It was odd like that. You rally up the troops, kind of get all the cuckoo for Cocoa Puffs, but all of a sudden he was doing a little too well, and they got a little worried, and something along those lines, if I recall. It's been 10 years. I get it. Right?
15: Yeah. The establishment did not want Bernie Sanders, and I think that they clearly worked against him.
3: Right, and now she's running, and she resigned, if I recall correctly, too, but no harm, no foul, I guess, with her situation, or she was just the one who leaked it?
15: That the DNC,
3: been too long ago.
15: No, she's been a congresswoman for many, many years, though. Like, do you have a question, or what are you calling
3: about? I was just trying to figure it out, honestly, if that was the lady, because
15: yes,
3: I remember it being kind of big. Okay.
15: Yeah, head of the DNC, you got it, there you have it. I don't have time to ask about accents, but that sounds like a kind of a thick New York kind of accent. Like, hey, I'm just trying to get the deal here. Huh? Is that her? What's the deal with her? What's she do with Barry Sanders? You the football player?
20: So this is what happens when you let a lot of people come in and have no idea what's going on in Florida, right? So, at any rate, Debbie Wasserman Schultz, how about her running against Jim Oberweis? Jim has already spent a small fortune on ads down here in Naples, in our area, with our local media market. He could continue to pound that, run a few up in Broward just for the heck of it, but leave it over here and see if he can knock her off.
15: Jim's not going to do that. Jim has been very clear and emailed me, tried to claim that I was spreading misinformation when I, at one point, speculated on whether or not him or Chris Collins would go over to 22. Because it is prime territory for a self-funder. And yeah, Jim's built up name ID. But Jim is adamant that he is not going to do that. He's running in 19. He resides in Bonita Springs, and that's what he's doing. That's that. Now, so it'll be interesting to see if Chris Collins, who is worth, I don't know if he's worth more than Oberweis, but Chris Collins' net worth is way up there. You're probably close to $500 million. And Collins, as a self-funder, actually lives in District 22. And given that media market is so, so expensive, I would think that is something that he's probably, I've heard that he's eyeballing, but, you know.
20: How about if President Trump, his buddy President Trump, gives him a call and say, you know, Collins, I'll tell you what, I want you over here. Throw your money bags and take a shot at her. We'd love to knock her off.
15: Maybe, but let me now continue into Debbie Wasserman Schultz, what she's doing. I want to be clear that she currently resides in District 22. If she runs there, that means you and Collier, theoretically, would be represented by her if she were to win. But here's where things get juicy and dirty. You know that over the last several weeks, we've heard how racist Republicans are. Now, I know that all of us, if you're older than 30 years old, that's all you've heard all your life, is Republicans are racist. But the premise, as of late, is that Republicans are dividing up black districts and diluting the black vote. So Democrats, in one sentence, will tell you gerrymandering is very bad. They will then tell you gerrymandering for the black vote is very good. Why? Statistically, the black American vote goes for Democrats in the 90th percentile. Very obvious. Like, if I'm a Democrat, I'd be like, hell yeah, you need that. Civil rights, I'd throw out whatever. Republicans are racist because we need the black district. Now, here in Florida, there is a district over in South Florida on the East Coast, District 20. It is very compact. It's one of the most compact. Because in fact, it doesn't stretch to bring in Republicans. And it is an overwhelmingly black vote. You have five candidates vying in the Democrat primary there. And as you know from here, when you've got a lot of people in a primary, as we've had in every open seat here in Southwest Florida, you know, somebody wins with like 30% of the vote. That's been the trend for many, many years. From Connie Mack, me, Clausen, Rooney. You win somewhere 30-something. I mean, with these many people in 19 right now, somebody could win with high 20th percentile. It's not a runoff. You just got to get the most votes. Debbie Wasserman Schultz is going to go into, and this is, by the way, what I heard today. Again, a good friend and a very solid source told me this today, that she's running in the black district. The black candidates are going to divide up each other's votes, without a doubt. Debbie Wasserman Schultz, as I talked about in the previous segment, she's got an infrastructure, she's got a fundraising machine, and she has name ID. Debbie Wasserman Schultz is going to go in to the black district and be their next member of Congress. She's going to win. The black candidates divide each other up, and someone with name ID, presence in the Democratic Party, and a powerful congresswoman at that, goes in and wins. And I'd speculated on this probably for the last, 2 weeks or so, because it's a savage move. It is savage. And one of the things, when I reflect on meeting her and talking for the very first time, and why I've always had respect for her, she's just very upfront and just honest. I know it's hard to hear, but she's like, listen, Trey, there's what you do in politics, and then there's your personal life. And if you could separate that, you're going to do just fine here. And we got along great, because she had a firm understanding, like, this isn't personal. It's political. And that's exactly what she's going to do in that District 20. And it's going to destroy the narrative of Democrats around the nation about what the black vote needs to do, must do for the Democratic Party.
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0: In Beijing for a summit with Chinese leader Xi Jinping. The two nations represent the world's two largest economies. Trade is a key focus of talks. Fox's Peter Doocy.
1: We know what President Trump wants, for the Chinese to open China up for American businesses. Xi wants the U.S. just to get out of the way if he decides to move on Taiwan.
0: Beijing recognizes the island as its territory. The U.S. recognizes Taiwan as independent. Democrats critical of President Trump, accusing him of not doing enough to stand up to the Chinese leader.
2: Just hours in, and Xi Jinping has already threatened to, quote, collide or even clash, unquote, with the United States if we continue our support for Taiwan.
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5: Good evening, Southwest Florida. A partly cloudy sky tonight with most spots staying dry. It'll be a pleasant start to our Friday morning with temperatures in the upper 60s to low 70s. The humidity tomorrow a little bit on the lower side for this time of year. We'll take that. It is going to heat up quickly. Afternoon highs in the lower 90s. A good mix of sunny clouds throughout the day. Rain chances tomorrow are slim to none. Only a stray shower is possible. Those rain chances increase, especially Sunday as we close out this weekend. I'm Wink News Weather Authority meteorologist Josh Green.
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12: Trey Radel, your host of The Drive. If you have kids in the car, it's time to change the channel. We're going to talk about something pretty heavy here. One of the reasons I do love this show is that we can bounce around from doing ultra-local politics, which we're going to get back to, including who the hell's going to run for Lee County Supervisor of Elections. But we're also doing international news. And in fact, later tonight we'll have Ford O'Connell on to talk a little bit about President Trump's visit to China. A new investigation has been released, and one of the most extensive investigations, gathering up loads of evidence on what happened on October 7th in Israel. And to say that it's horrifying, what this investigative unit found, looking at 10,000 photos and 2,000 hours of video, that it's horrifying is it's just an understatement. I can't imagine if you were to look at some sort of a similar situation in the United States, try to create some sort of an analogy, like an island nation. Let's say an island nation in the Caribbean came to Florida

0: and massacred women and children, would that island exist anymore? No. I don't know if you could stop regular armed Americans from going over there and attacking when you hear about the atrocities that were committed by Hamas. What happened on October 7th is indescribable. I'm going to give you some of the details without crossing lines here because it's sickening. But in describing this, I'm sorry, I still have a very difficult time understanding people that either call in. It's not many that call in, it's texters. Texters who will write, F Israel, Israel's committing genocide, Israel is, you know, all of this stuff about F the Jews. I don't get it. And maybe I'm blinded. I've traveled quite a bit in my life for either to learn, like backpacking, living off $10 a day. I've been held at gunpoint. I have slept in barns. I've been on buses where there are chickens running through the middle of them. I've done some rough traveling. I've done nice traveling. Every time I always try and learn about the culture, the people, and damn it, yes, the food. And I've been to Israel twice, and I have an affinity for it. I think the people there are amazing. I have, by the way, I shouldn't be this way. My grandmother comes from Lebanon. Lebanese have kind of a mixed relationship with Israel. They love it when Israel bombs the absolute hell out of Hezbollah in southern Lebanon because they want those scum of the earth removed from Lebanon, and they want to return to being a very open society with Christians, with Catholics, oldest, which my grandmother was a Maronite Catholic, one of the oldest sects of Catholicism. They'd love to go back to that, but it's a complicated relationship. And I love Israel. I think it's an amazing place. People who are dynamic. You've got entrepreneurs. You have people that are resilient as hell. And by the way, they're just really cool people. You know what? To me, Israelis are like Europeans, but not snobby. Like, they can be very sophisticated. You can talk politics of the world, certainly the region, and more. But you don't get the attitude of like, oh, America, you guys, you know, you're just fat. You're always all so happy and blah, blah, blah. And I'm done with that. Europeans, I think, have gotten pretty snooty over the past several decades. If Israel were to say, we're done, we're laying down our arms today, we have no military, it'd be gone. If all of the other countries around Israel laid down their weapons, I do not believe that Israel would go and just start taking over those countries. You can get into the land disputes of areas between Gaza and Israel and the West Bank and all that. Okay, you know, great. Let's go ahead and rehash 2,000 years or more of history, rather. So what Hamas did when they got out of Gaza and went into Israel is so horrifying that I'm telling you, any father out there listening right now, if that, in using our analogy, was an island nation and they sent people to go to do that to your sons and daughters, we would be on a boat right now to go and execute an entire nation of people and nuke that island. Whether it needed to be a militia, separate from the military, whatever, it'd be gone. The reality is, though, that the military would step in and that island, again, would be gone. Everyone would be executed and we'd just take it over. And yet Israel gets all this crap about, you know, you're just bombing everybody. What do you think they're going to bomb when Hamas is literally digging tunnels under schools and hospitals? Do you think that the schools and hospitals are going to get bombed? And the answer is yes. The thousands of hours of footage were from young men who are from Gaza and part of Hamas. In other words, the investigations are not like, let's go find third-party stuff and let's look at security cameras. It's from the dude's roughly 20 to 30 years, actually probably 15 years old to maybe 45 years old, who went into Israel and started raping and killing and raping more and then killing and raping more and raping more. They were continued to rape corpses. One of the biggest things that stuck out to me in hearing one of the interviews from this is that one of these the people of this civilian investigation unit that went to go take a look at this, that was commissioned to do so, and again looked at 10,000 photos, 2,000 hours of footage. He said, I go through the thousands of hours of video, and at no point when you see these men murdering people, murdering babies, decapitating babies, decapitating adults, stabbing adults to death, executing adults, executing children, at no point do you ever hear free Palestine. At no point do you ever hear free Gaza. At no point do you ever even hear any sort of declaration that is, we're doing this in the name of our political rights and our survival. Never, ever. There's nothing at all at any time about that. There are only two words every time they murder someone or rape another girl. Allahu Akbar. That's it. They tortured children in front of the parents. I can't even fathom that. Being bound and gagged and watching an animal, and that's what these people are. They're animals who should be wiped off the face of the earth. Animals torturing children in front of parents, and then torturing parents in front of children. They raped the youngest of young girls, 12 years old. They took many of the women that they raped hostage, and then the women had been raped so violently that they were bleeding from the waist below, and they were paraded in cages and then in shackles through the streets of Gaza. In some cases, at gunpoint and knife point, they made family members commit sexual acts on each other. Do you know what kind of a depraved human being you have to be? You can't fathom that. I can't. I don't. But when you understand the violence that was committed that has nothing to do with politics of the region or freeing Palestine, what you realize is you have a generation, multiple generations, of people who have been raised and brainwashed to be killing machines. That's it. There's no hope in their lives. Total desperation because of what Hamas has done to Gaza. And they've brainwashed generations of people, particularly young men, who went into Israel and committed what must be. Please, maybe there's some other example, but what must be some of the most depraved, disgusting, horrific atrocities in American history, in America, in all of modern history, I should say. I don't, like, the worst horror stories that you will hear from modern wars typically involves, it's nasty stuff, it's terrible, it's rape. It's girls who are somewhere in a battlefield, and there are soldiers who are there, and they're going to do what they're going to do. That's awful. You can recognize that what happened in Israel is an entirely different level of depravity, but again, of an entire group of human beings who are completely brainwashed And I don't think that there is any hope at all in the future. And yet, still today, it's Israel that takes the crap. The phone lines are open. 239-479-5592. 239-479-5592. I'm Trey Radel's Drive.
1: 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Right all along.
2: I'm Charles Payne, and this is the Fox Business Report.
3: The major averages ending higher and extending their record AI run with tech powering gains in the NASDAQ and S&P 500 notching fresh record closes and the Dow finishing above the 50,000 level for the first time since February. The Magnificent Seven big cap tech stocks finishing mixed. However, shares of NVIDIA popped 4% following a report that the U.S. has cleared some China firms to buy its H200 AI chips. NVIDIA becoming the first company to top $5.5 trillion in market capitalization. And a banner day for Cisco. Its stock surging 13% to a new record high following a robust earnings report and raising its annual outlook on strong demand for its hardware for artificial intelligence. The Dow up 370 points, the NASDAQ higher by 232, S&P 500 up 57. That's your Fox Business Report. I'm Hillary Barsky, invested in you.
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6: Trey Radel, your host of The Drive. If you're just joining us talking about this investigation by a civilian commission in Israel that gathered a few thousand hours of video shot by Hamas and... the results are horrifying. And we'll be talking about the bigger picture of Israel and how somehow Israel gets blamed for what they've done in Gaza. A call coming in on that. John and Lehi, you're on The Drive.
7: Hey, Trey. I was just going to point out that when your religion that you dedicate your life to supports child marriage, child rape, lying, stealing, and murdering from people of a different religion, this is what you get.
6: Well said. I do believe that while you can have archaic scripture and writings that advocate that things are for horrible things, that you in modern times can ignore components of that and be, for lack of better words, a moderate. You know, someone who simply wants to worship and practice their religion and not think in those barbaric ways and, in fact, be compatible in society. The problem is, I think, ground zero for how problematic Islam is best illustrated in parts of the state of Michigan, parts of Minneapolis, and without a doubt, in Germany, France, and England. You can also name some other countries. And what is happening and has happened is that you have people who are incompatible with Western society. And when I say that, it's actually, there's statistics that all bear out with that. In fact, let me go to Stockholm, Sweden. Some of this stuff I'm taking off the top of my head, but I guarantee you, if you were to go look up these numbers, they'd all be validated. In Stockholm, the percentage of Swedes that commit any kind of violent crime are in the single-digit percentages. Sweden, for hundreds, thousands of years, has been basically this peaceful society of a group of people who look alike, think alike, who all share totally common values when it comes to their society, their culture, their religious beliefs, and more. And by the way, that's why in those countries, for so long, in places like Finland, Sweden, Denmark, that you can have a much more socialized government and cohesion, and it works. Like, and to almost sound racial in it, it's like you got a bunch of white vanilla people who are all the same on just about everything, not huge amounts of individualism. Certainly nothing like we have in the United States, and certainly nothing like the diversity of the United States, and why you could just say, hey, everybody's going to pay an exorbitant amount of taxes, and nobody's got a problem with it, because it works there. But you look at the statistics of the Palestinian immigrants that have come in to, and this is either Göteborg or Gothenburg, however it's said, Stockholm. They did these studies, and the crimes committed where they had huge increases were Palestinian refugees that Sweden, with their big open hearts, all took in, just like Germany would do and France would do and others, and crime is almost exclusively relegated to them when they start settling Palestinian refugees in the 1970s. Sexual assaults go up. Battery goes up. All violent crimes all go up, including rape. And then it continues. And you get into the 1990s. And it's like, damn, this crime is still here. And do you know who the crime was being committed by? The sons of the Palestinian refugees. When you take groups of people from a radically different environment and throw them into these places with no time of assimilation, mass amounts of people that all just congregate in their pockets and never go out of them, again, because of cultural reasons, lack of education and more, they have no interest in assimilation at all. And when you have that, that's when you have really serious problems. That's when you have so-called no-go zones. That's when you have areas where you will very publicly have people advocate for things like Sharia law, which are antithetical to the West, which do not function here in the United States and are not allowed, shouldn't be at all in any way, shape, or form. That's when you have a lack of any kind of interest in becoming an American and simply creating your own island of people the way that you want to do things from your own ass-backward society from there to here or Europe. We're going to take a break and be back. The phone lines are open, 239-479-5592. I'm Trey Radel's Drive.
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8: I'm Jim Schwartzel. Like President Trump, I'm a businessman, not a politician. I built 92.5 Fox News, giving conservative icons like Rush Limbaugh a platform in Southwest Florida. I've built businesses and created jobs in this community, and I understand what it takes to run a business. When times get tough, you don't make easy decisions. You make the right ones. That's what President Trump does, and that's exactly what Washington needs. Right now, everything costs more. 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Democrats created this mess, but I'm ready to go to Washington, stand with President Trump, and fix it. Southwest Florida doesn't need career candidates or career politicians. We need a common sense, proven businessman who knows how to get things done. Someone who signed the front of a paycheck, not just cash one. I'm Jim Schwartzel, and I'm running for Congress to go to Washington and get to work for you. I'm Jim Schwartzel, and I approve this message. Paid for by Jim Schwartzel for Congress.
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11: Offering help with Iran. I'm Lisa Lacera, Fox News. After meeting with China's President Xi Jinping, President Trump told Fox's Hannity she offered assistance and denied helping Iran with weapons.
12: He joked. He said, you know, it's sort of if they stopped it, then you stop them. But they'd like to see it opened. But they actually closed it.
11: China gets a lot of oil from the Strait of Hormuz. Iran closed the strait after the U.S. launched Operation Epic Fury. The U.S. then blockaded Iranian ports. The entire interview airs tonight at 9 p.m. Eastern. China's official news agency put out a statement saying Taiwan is the biggest issue between the two countries, and there could be confrontations if it's not handled properly. CIA Director John Ratcliffe has met with his counterparts in Havana. The Cuban government said in a statement that the meeting served as a platform for Cuba to present evidence that the nation poses no threat to U.S. national security. So far, no comment from the State Department. And the U.S. will give Cuba $100 million in humanitarian aid. The Office of the Director of National Intelligence disputes reports that it was raided by the CIA.
13: A spokeswoman for the DNI's office called the account, citing allegations by Florida GOP Congresswoman Ana Paulina Luna, false. Luna has claimed files on the Kennedy assassination and a CIA experimentation project, MKUltra, that studied behavior modification were taken. MKUltra is a matter Congresswoman Luna, as chair of the House Oversight Task Force on Declassifying Federal Secrets, said she would like to hold a hearing about. Spokeswoman Olivia Coleman, in her one-line post on X, said the CIA did not raid the DNI's office.
11: Fox's Grinnell Scott. The Supreme Court preserving access to the widely used abortion pill mifepristone at pharmacies or through the mail without a doctor visit while a lawsuit plays out. 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
16: It's Fred Kobe with your Kobe Cooling tip of the day. You know, I can remember working with my dad at his company when Richard Nixon was the president. I was just a little kid doing what my dad told me, but he taught me the honest, hardworking, ethical business practices that we still use today. Growing up in Southwest Florida, it was a quiet little town back then. And just like my friend Ed, I can remember going to the beach didn't take 3 hours. And driving up and down US 41, there was actually a green grass median strip. But now, we can't see anything but concrete. We've been here a long time taking care of folks and their air conditioning needs, and we're not the new guy. Not that there's anything wrong with that, but we've stood the test of time. And we've stood the test of the time because of our family ethics and the honor that we bring to the air conditioning business. License CACO 57313.
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6: Trey Radel, your host of The Drive. So something unprecedented that is happening right now in Southwest Florida. The Lee County Supervisor of Elections position is wide open and no one's filed to run for it. Tommy Doyle stepped down and it's open. Here's what's probably going to happen. Jenna Persons, Mullica, is going to be appointed to that position. That's what every indication is. Governor Ron DeSantis has even name-dropped her and said what a great job she's done. There have been others that have expressed interest. Commissioner Cecil Pendergrass expressed some interest as well. But this is a position that gets appointed by Governor DeSantis. And the other thing that is interesting about this is that Jenna Persons, Mullica, has a House seat. And she has a seat that represents Fort Myers, and the filing date for her to run again is coming up. So the question is, like, what's going on here? Why has no one decided to run for the supervisor position? Which, by the way, I mean, nice paying job. I don't even know what that is. Would you mind? You mind just Googling supervisor of elections, Lee County? I don't know. Commissioners get $80,000 a year. I wonder what the supervisor gets. Maybe a little more. I don't know. And you get, you know, great health insurance. It's a nice gig to have. Yeah, I don't know how much you need to know about the election process, how well seasoned you have to be within the office, or if it's more of just an understanding of how government works, government bureaucracies work, and ensuring that everything moves fluidly. But that's a position that, you know, people run for, and no one has pulled the trigger to file to run for that. Meantime, Jenna's position in the state house is there. I'm assuming that she's filed to run for re-election. I would bet so. Not counting on any position being handed to her, but as I understand it from behind the scenes, that for a long time this has been the understanding of what's going to happen. That she will be appointed to that position. And oh my gosh!
18: I'm going to be running for supervisor of elections. I mean, wow, look at that.
6: $194,000 a year.
18: Suddenly that job sounds pretty good.
6: Yeah. Supervisor of elections, Radel.
18: I like it. It's got a good ring. And you can still get out in time to come over and do the show.
6: Yeah, but you're off. Yeah, I mean, if it's a government job, can you get out at like 4:30 or so? Come right on over.
18: Oh, just studio? Yeah. Why bother showing up?
6: I mean, you're the supervisor.
18: That's right.
6: I'm the supervisor.
18: I make the rules.
6: I'm leaving here at noon.
18: Every day.
6: Wow. Yeah. So you have to qualify for that, and whenever you're running for positions, locally, statewide, federal, etc. You've got to be able to get on the ballot and either do that through gathering petitions and signatures, or you pay the fee. But this never happened. This just doesn't happen. And I'm just presuming it's because so many people just are like, yeah, well, somebody's going to be appointed and that's it. I'm not going to run against what would be then an incumbent. So there is a little hiccup here that someone shared with me on Jenna Persons' position in the state house. If Jenna was appointed to the position of supervisor of elections office after the qualification period of the state house position, then, as I understand it, the Lee County Republican Executive Committee could appoint someone. And I've never heard of that. I've got the, this is what I'm told, and this is the statute in front of me. Now, I've never heard of that happening, but what I then wonder is, here it is, if a vacancy occurs in any office, state constitution, reminding the remainder of the term, so 28 months longer, blah, blah, blah, person shall be elected to fill the unexpired portion of the term. Any person seeking nomination unexpired shall qualify within the prescribed time. If the vacancy occurs prior to the primary election, but on or after the first day set by law for qualifying, the Secretary of State shall set dates for qualifying for the unexpired portion of the term of such office. Oh, so I think I was wrong on what the information that was conveyed to me. Any person seeking nomination or election to the unexpired portion of the term shall qualify within the time set. Oh, so the secretary creates a new set of time frames. But here's what's going to happen. What I think. I wonder if somebody's going to go ahead and pull the trigger and file to run for Jenna's position, even if she's running for re-election, presuming she's just going to get appointed to the supervisor's spot. And that's a little awkward because you're essentially filing to run against someone who's an incumbent. And by the way, popular. Like Jenna Persons is certainly in Fort Myers a bit of an institution. Her and her father. They're longtime Floridians and in Fort Myers, connected politically. Your dad's on the school board. And by the way, Armour and his wife, I love those two. Their parents are awesome. If you've ever had a chance to hit tennis with Armour, he's damn good. So what I think is going to happen here, that it's such an oddity that nobody has filled nobody has filed to run for the Lee County Supervisor election position. There's 1 month to go. I don't know any time that that's ever happened. I mean, think about that for a second. Like, what if things just all went south? Something didn't happen, and she doesn't get appointed to that seat. I mean, why wouldn't you throw your hat at it? Why not? Why wouldn't you? Here's my name. I'm in. I mean, and somebody, by the way, with just a tiniest bit of name identification in Lee County could win that. But I do think that it ends up going to Jenna Persons, who will probably be appointed to that. That's a matter of time. I would assume it's soon. And I would hope that as I understand it, the supervisor elections office, everyone I've talked to, the person who's always been second in charge, there's been there a long time and does a great job, and that Lee County's just fine. There's no issues, challenges without that actual title of supervisor, a person in that position. But you would think that the governor should probably pay the hell attention and be like, hey, you know, you've got a primary right around the corner. And by the way, a highly contested one in Congress. Maybe you need somebody there. So I would presume that that gets filled soon. The question then is who would run for that state house position to effectively succeed Jenna Persons, and time will tell. The other thing I want to get to here is the state of Florida is ready to sue the NFL, and it's over the Rooney Rule. Anyone know what that is? The Rooney Rule is DEI at NFL level. And what it is it requires interviews for positions in the NFL to be based on race and gender. Now, I can't even believe that this is still going on. You know, like, I get Democrats wanting it. I could see it in universities, you know, you got a bunch of Marxists. Okay, yeah, I know you're here. You're freeing Palestine and you're going to be the gender equality person. Okay, great. Pro-trans, great. Go interview whoever you have to. Like the Oscars. Ian gave me that list of the Oscars just the other day of all of the things you have to have in your movie in order to be considered for an Oscar. But this is the NFL. And when we come back, how Florida and our Attorney General, James Uthmeyer, is ripping into the Rooney Rule in the NFL. Not happening here in Florida. I'm Trey Rados Drive.
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6: Trey Riddle, your host of The Drive. The NFL Rooney Rule goes like this. The core requirements is that the teams must interview at least two external candidates who are persons of color and or women for a, sorry, that's awful, for a vacant head coach, general manager, or coordinator position. And one such candidate for quarterback coach and senior level executive positions. No cap on total interviews. Clubs can interview anyone else. Final hiring decisions remain entirely with the team. No quotas for actually hiring. How this is one of those great examples of how the way that white liberals set up a system have to make a man of color feel pretty crappy about themselves. White liberals set this up, and if you are a black man going for an interview with an NFL team, there must be something pretty prominent in your head that entire time. Am I here for the Rooney Rule? Am I here because they have to interview the black guy? And that's awful. Like, that is something I as a white dude, could I don't understand that. In the world that I've lived in, there's never been a time where I've been interviewed and never thought, like, oh, I'm the token white guy being interviewed here. Never, never a thing. But it must feel awful. It has to be terrible. How about you're a woman? And let's say, legit, you are a woman who has devoted your entire life and your passion is football. And you've worked so hard at it. You know what you're doing. And you're looking for some sort of a position in the NFL, and you actually, you got it. You built up your resume. It's what you've devoted your life to. And when you go in for that interview, same thing. Am I here because of the Rooney Rule? In other words, am I here because they have to do this? It reminds me of Ketanji Jackson Brown, who's a Supreme Court justice, who was picked for two very specific reasons that Joe Biden explicitly stated. Her female anatomy and the melatonin of her skin. Joe Biden stated, very matter of fact, I'm having a black woman be our next Supreme Court justice. And so, Ketanji Jackson Brown, in that lifetime position, will always know that even though she worked very hard, that she put in long hours, and she studied, and she built up a resume, that even though she did all of that, one of the main components of the reason that she has that job, one that such a, think about that type of a job as Supreme Court justice, that is one of the thinnest percentages of people in America that have ever had that position. You know, it's one thing to be a member of the House of Representatives. It's another in the U.S. Senate. You're a senator. Very few people in the United States have ever done that. To be a Supreme Court justice, that's a friggin' honor. And so few do it. And hey, Ketanji Jackson Brown, sure you're there, but let's face it. The main reason was stated by the old white guy that appointed you. you have a vagina and you're black. That's it. Thanks. Thanks for playing. And that's so horrible for her. You know, when I say those things, biology and skin color, it's not to be provocative to be provocative. It's to be provocative to draw attention to something that must be pretty awful on a human level for her, because it's demeaning. It's degrading. So back to the Rooney Rule here in Florida. There's basically legal political war going on. Attorney General James Uthmeyer has a problem with the Rooney Rule because it's diversity hiring policies. And he's issued an investigative subpoena to NFL officials demanding documents and testimony on the Rooney Rule, saying that these violate Florida's Civil Rights Act because of the following. They require race and sex-based considerations in hiring, interviews, and talent development. And effectively, you're discriminating against non-minority candidates. So the NFL's made some changes to its website, but it hasn't scrapped its policies. They're trying to change the way that they're phrasing all of what they do. NFL coaching diversity, they say, this is a problem. The NFL says that it's an issue because there are historically low black head coaches relative to player demographics, which, by the way, let's flip it around now. I don't even know if there's a white cornerback in the NFL. I want to be clear on what I'm talking about here. Not quarterback, a cornerback. Cornerbacks have to be the fastest, most agile dudes on the field, okay? That position is so difficult. It's insanely complicated, and you've got to be an amazing athlete. Amazing. I don't think there's a white one. And if you begin to apply the same logic here, that you have to fill quotas, in this case, sure, it's only interviews, but if you really apply DEI, how does that work in the NFL? Oh, God, I would just be, I mean, the fan of the Bengals is like, please, God, no white cornerbacks for us, please. Anyway, we got to go take a break. I'm Trey Radles driving.
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4: Fox News, I'm John Saucier. President Trump meeting with Chinese President Xi Jinping in Beijing once again today. In an interview with Fox's Sean Hannity, the president says Xi promised him the Chinese aren't sending weapons to Iran.
7: He said that strongly. But at the same time, he said, you know, they buy a lot of their oil there, and they'd like to keep doing that. He'd like to see Hormuz Strait opened.
4: Chinese defense companies are reportedly planning to sell Iran new anti-aircraft systems. But as you heard the president say there, he believes China agrees the Strait of Hormuz should be open. The CDC is trying to quell the public's concerns about hantavirus. More cases of the deadly respiratory illness are being reported.

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3: First fair everywhere. This is a Wink weather update.
4: Good evening, Southwest Florida. A partly cloudy sky tonight with most spots staying dry. It'll be a pleasant start to our Friday morning with temperatures in the upper 60s to low 70s. The humidity tomorrow a little bit on the lower side for this time of year. We'll take that. It is going to heat up quickly. Afternoon highs in the lower 90s. A good mix of sunny clouds throughout the day. Rain chances tomorrow are slim to none. Only a stray shower is possible. Those rain chances increase, especially Sunday, as we close out this weekend. I'm Wink News Weather Authority meteorologist Josh Green.
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7: 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On 92.5 Fox News. Right. All along.

escuchando Shakira. God, I love those horns. Trey Radel, your host of The Drive. Lieutenant Governor Jay Collins is out with an endorsement, and it's from Veterans for America First. Jay Collins, the lieutenant governor, the guy appointed by Ron DeSantis, is struggling big time. And I just don't understand a lot of his media strategy. They've spent hundreds and hundreds of thousands of dollars on this guy. When Jay Collins first came out, there was an organization that put up TV ads, and they bought like TV that you don't buy. It was to try and boost his name among Republicans, and they bought airtime for ads on like NBC. And when you're doing a Republican primary and you're targeting Republican voters, you pretty much just go to Fox News Channel. You could do local news as well. Fox News Channel is a huge asset, though. If you want to advertise your name and then do a poll later and show how well you're doing, they spent hundreds of thousands of dollars, I think half a million, from Tampa to Orlando over to West Palm, and nothing registered. Nothing. The latest is that his statement to the press on whether or not he was going to get a Ron DeSantis endorsement was, he said, what you need to do is read between the lines. Oh,

0: Hold on. I'm using my mind to try and figure out what you're like. Are you my wife? Read between the lines. You tell me something, but you don't really mean that. Hi, honey. How are you? Fine. Well, it doesn't sound. I'm fine. Well, now I need to figure it all out without asking. Katrina shaking her head with a big yes. Jay Collins is my wife. Hey, here's classic. What do you want for dinner tonight? Argument set for the next 30 minutes.
1: Because they'll get mad at you because you don't have a decision.
0: Yeah.
1: But had you made a decision, it wouldn't have been the right one.
0: What would you have for dinner? I will do literally anything. Anything that you want. You name it, I'm in. Well, what the hell?
1: What they wanted was you to make a decision that they could disagree with.
0: Exactly, yeah. Steak. No, I'm not doing steak again. Pizza. No.
1: But you can't put again after steak.
0: What's that?
1: You can't put again after steak.
0: Yeah, I know.
1: Because you could eat steak 3 times a day. It doesn't matter.
0: 100%. 100%. So
1: one day I hope to make that kind of money.
0: Jay Collins, skirt steak, man. Affordable and delicious. So
1: a ribeye guy.
0: Jay Collins, I know. I mean, that's what I'm, if I'm going for the best, yes, ribeye. But grilling at home, I do love my skirt steaks because I do a different seasoning every Sunday. I like grilling mostly on, I don't know why I just said mostly. That sounded like the movie Aliens.
1: Mostly.
0: I grill a lot. I like to grill on the weekends. And when, by the way, we're talking about the NFL, when football season rolls around, my family knows I'm there. We can hang out, but this is what's happening. My ass will be planted here and until I walk over to the grill and then come back.
1: Do you have a TV out by the grill yet?
0: Of course. Of course I do. Yes, absolutely. Yeah. Yes.
1: Of course.
0: So I go and I could just take a few steps and still watch. Yes. So Jay Collins says you need to read in between the lines when it comes to Ron's endorsement of him. I don't know. I don't get this guy. They just have not put up a solid messaging strategy. The commercials have not been great. And he seems like a good guy. He served our country, and he's determined, he's fierce, and all that. But look, obviously, you're running against Byron Donalds. You're running against someone who has become a force in the Republican Party pretty early, and, by the way, has Donald Trump's endorsement.
1: So, he's also up against one of the best voting records in Congress.
0: Yes, one of them. Ultra-conservative, which is why I still have trouble figuring out some of the hate for Byron. He's a New York liberal. Really? Do you even know what you're talking about?
1: That's just ignorant.
0: I know. But if you want to call and tell us how liberal Byron is, please, 239-479-5592. Let me get to a call before I wrap up here. Hello, Gabe Lehigh. You're on the drive.
2: So I have effectively figured out how to read between the lines when it comes to women. It's really simple. You get two options. For food, you give them an option. You get two options. They can pick one or the other, and that's it. And if they don't like either options, then I'm going to go, and you can sit there and watch me eat, just like I do my kids. The second thing is when they sit there and they say, fine, whatever, they give you those, you know, attitude remarks, you simply walk away. Have a good one. When you're ready to talk, I'll listen. But I ain't going to sit there and play 20 questions. Uh-uh. Nope. And let me tell you something. It works wonderfully with my wife because my wife has learned to get over it, calm down, pick a choice, and talk about it. That's how you do it.
0: All right. There we are. Gabe on how to do it.
3: And that's how you stay single.
0: That's how I treat my woman. Let me tell you, let me call in and tell you how I'm going to treat my woman. It's how you do it. All right. Anyway. Is that the same Gabe, by the way, that called with I try anything? That dude, Gabe, you're an enigma to me, man. You are a fascinating character. You're like a Friday call. If I had 20 minutes to devote to just asking you questions, I'd love to, because you'd be way too honest. All right. To come back to Jay Collins. So Collins gets this endorsement, and, you know, I don't like Veterans for America First. It's good to have. The thing is endorsements from organizations really don't matter. Nobody even knows. One of the most powerful among hardcore conservatives, one of the most powerful endorsements you could get from an organization would probably be Club for Growth. Does anybody know what Club for Growth is? Anyone? What do they do? What's important is the money they bring in. And I just don't know how much this veterans organization will bring in for Collins. But what Collins is the political viability argument he's making goes like this. At the same point in 2018, Ron DeSantis was not leading in the polls. Neither was was Rick Scott running against Bill McCollum. Okay, so let's give a little reality here. Okay, Ron DeSantis is governor for two reasons, and I love Ron, but what I'm about to say is the absolute harsh reality. Ron DeSantis is governor of Florida for two reasons. Tweet number one and tweet number two from Donald Trump. That's it. Without Donald Trump's endorsement, there is zero chance that Ron DeSantis beats Adam Putnam in the primary. Zero. He was down 30-something points. I mean, look, if you had some crazy total anomaly, like, for example, Marco Rubio against Charlie Crist, maybe. But even that, Rubio had been working it. Rubio was loved among the grassroots. You just happen to have these a few dumb moves from Crist, a tide that changes among the Republican Party, and boom, Rubio is right there at the center of this hurricane and then goes with it. To compare, for this guy, Jay Collins, to compare himself to Ron DeSantis in that instance is, there is no comparison. Ron DeSantis was getting his ass whooped by Adam Putnam. Trump comes in, endorses DeSantis, game over in the Republican primary. That's it. Done. Rick Scott against Bill McCollum. I'm old enough to remember that race. I'm old enough to have met Rick Scott before he ran for governor and knew Bill McCollum. First of all, Bill McCollum was a terrible candidate. One of the most uninspiring people I've ever seen speak. And he was the presumed nominee. That's when the institution really had a grip on Florida state politics. And Bill McCollum was the guy. Rick Scott, who has hundreds of millions of dollars, comes in, and yes, he's got money. However, he was up against a formidable opponent, Bill McCollum. Rick Scott had a message. Jobs, jobs, jobs. He had the whole 777 plan. He kicked ass. Killed it. And Jay Collins, again, we can respect his service to our country and all of that. Sorry, there's zero comparison between your campaign, Ron DeSantis' campaign, or Rick Scott's campaign. It's such a radically different field, especially given the fact that Byron Donalds is endorsed by Trump and has been building a name ID since 2012. We're going to take a break and be back. I'm Troy Radel's Drive.
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0: Trent Reno, your host of The Drive. I don't know about you, but I love Christopher Nolan films. And apparently the dude's gone woke. Christopher Nolan, two films that are probably like at least top 10 for me. I'm sorry, three films that are at least top 10 would be Interstellar, Inception, Memento. Anybody ever seen Memento? That one's a good one. And that's an older one that he did. That was from 2000. He did all of the awesome Batman movies as well. Dark Knight Rises, Dark Knight, Batman Begins. That's all Christopher Nolan. He did some others that are, like Dunkirk is great. Tenet is pretty cool. Oppenheimer was too much for me. Just too, whatever. So he now is doing the Odyssey. And here are, I don't know how much these are rumors, whether or not they're confirmed, but someone he's worked with before in Inception, the young girl who's the student, who was Ellen Page formerly, she's now Elliot Page, and he looks miserable, by the way, like, oh my God, it just looks depressed and sad, and like, she hasn't slept in years and is still acting, apparently. Elliot Page, again, formerly Ellen Page, the trans man, is rumored to play Achilles. Brad Pitt played Achilles in Troy. And it looks like Nolan is going to cast this trans man, Elliot Page, to play that. Why, dude? Like, you're one of the most successful directors of all time. You could give Christopher Nolan that. One of the most successful of all time. Yeah, I don't know. He's not up there maybe with Steven Spielberg. Maybe that's next level. Like, that's creme de la creme. But he's without a doubt second tier. Amazing work over the years, well-respected, actors love to work with him, etc. Here's the other kicker. Helen of Troy, described in Homer as exceptionally beautiful with fair, pale skin, the face that launched 1,000 ships, a black actress cast for that. So this is like, he's falling into the trap that all of these Hollywood films or TV shows do. And it's so weird. You know what? Earlier.
1: And this is kind of late. I mean, right? People are starting to realize this isn't working at this point.
0: It's not 2020. Jesus, this chair just fell on me. Sorry, everybody. It's live radio, and that chair just freaking collapsed on me. My God, I'm lucky I didn't break my ankle. Jesus. Sorry, everybody. Lucky I didn't drop an F-bomb, though, if you're offended by anything I just said. That hurt. Anyway, hi, and we're back. I'm back in my seat. So, yeah, it's not 2020. Earlier, we were talking about how the NFL is still doing DEI with the Rooney Rule, and Florida suing, saying we're not going to do this. We're not going to make people interview based on race or gender. It's so 6 years ago. Why are you doing this? And what I keep coming back to, just like I would for a poor guy who's sitting in an interview for an NFL team who happens to be a black man, sitting there wondering, why am I here? Am I only here because this team is forced to interview me? That sucks. It sucks for the person. It sucks for Ketanji Jackson Brown. It's awful all around the way it diminishes the work that people have done in their lives. But to go back to this concept of, like, it reminds me of things like Ghostbusters or Ocean's 11. I've got the greatest idea. Let's do a sequel, but all women. Oh, wow. That's going to be so amazing. They flop. They flop horribly. I've got an idea. Let's do an 80s sitcom, but it's all black. Oh, yes, yes, that's going to be great. Flops. Regurgitated stale ideas because Hollywood can't write anything that is of interest.
1: I was hoping it was about over because I really didn't want an all-black Gilligan's Island. I mean, because it's coming, you know, or maybe an all-white Sanford and Son.
0: Think if you did that. An all-white Sanford and Son. I mean, no, but then I started thinking, that could actually be awesome. Like, if you got, like, Larry the Cable Guy, Sanford.
1: Oh, that would be good.
0: How about Sanford and Son, but all gay?
1: There you go. Gay and black.
0: I mean, why not?
1: That's a winner.
0: The Beverly Hillbillies, but all gay.
1: And maybe
0: that's oil.
1: There you go.
0: Let's go to Beverly Hills.
1: Except they're a bunch of Euro trash.
0: This is fantastic. This is fantastic. Let's go to Beverly Hills. yeah, it's just dumb. And again, what it does is diminish the person put in the role. Why were you put in this role? Why are you cast there? Because I'm black? It's horrible. And I think that sucks for people who get put into those positions. We're going to take a break. When we come back, Fort O'Connell, we're going to take a really deep dive on a few things. First of all, Republicans already selling out, getting weak kneed, not redistricting in some of the southern states. And we will take a very deep dive on China and the president's visit there. I'm Trey Radelstein.
2: 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Right. All along.
0: Trey Radel, your host of The Drive here. 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
6: He called the meeting extremely positive. I'm Lee Silicera, Fox News. President Trump's take after the first round of meetings with China's president.
7: According to the White House, Presidents Trump and Xi discussed economic cooperation, fentanyl, and the Strait of Hormuz, both countries agreeing Iran cannot have a nuclear weapon. In his toast to Xi Jinping at the state dinner, President Trump referred to him as a friend, saying the two countries had
8: one of the most consequential relationships in world history.
7: And inviting the Chinese leader to Washington in September. A Chinese summary of today's meeting had President Xi describing Taiwan as the most important issue in U.S.-China relations. The White House summary didn't mention Taiwan at all.
6: Fox's Jonathan Savage. CIA Director John Ratcliffe traveled to Cuba to meet with high-ranking officials, including Raul Castro's grandson, to talk about intelligence sharing, economic stability and security issues. And Cuba says it's accepting $100 million in humanitarian aid from the U.S. A Del Rio, Texas woman arrested in connection with a human smuggling operation that led to the deaths of seven migrants.
9: Federal investigators charged Myra Huerta with harboring illegal migrants. As the investigation continues, and residents of Laredo, Texas, react to the boxcar deaths.
10: Let me be clear. We are demanding justice for these lives lost. It doesn't matter where they came from.
9: Mayor Dr. Victor Trevino says a preliminary medical examiner's report shows the Mexican and Honduran nationals, ages 56 to 14, likely died of heat stroke in the stifling boxcar before it reached the city.
6: Fox's Carmen Roberts. Last year, two smugglers were sentenced to life in prison after 53 migrants died in the back of a tractor trailer in Texas in 2022. Former Oklahoma death row prisoner Richard Glossop, who was nearly executed three times for the 1997 killing of his former boss, is free on bond. America's listening to Fox News.
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17: Hey everyone, it's Dr. Amy. Today I want to talk to you about low back pain. 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In fact, half of all Americans admit to having back pain symptoms each year. 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Nobody ever gets to the cause. 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If you find the cause and fix the cause, the body heals every single time. 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If you're curious if this natural low back pain protocol can help you, contact 239-628-4899. Again, that phone number is 239-628-4899.
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0: Trey Radle, your host of The Drive. You know, one of the things that I observed when I was in a campaign was that your ups and downs are not measured by the day or by hours. They're measured in seconds. And it's just a crazy, crazy roller coaster of a ride when you're doing that in politics. But the way that I feel now is just observing politics and observing our election cycles has gotten like that. With that said, we're going to talk Fort O'Connell right now. Now, if you happen to be not familiar with Fort, Fort does it all. Veteran Republican analyst, lawyer, businessman. You often catch him on Fox News Channel, Fox Business, and more. You get him here, though, once a week. And you can always find him on X at Fort O'Connell. Now, Ford, man, we get good news. We get bad news. We've got redistricting. We've got no redistricting. We've got Virginia in. We've got Virginia out. Texas in. Florida in. Everything holds, and then we get news that, hey, maybe things aren't going to be so great for the Republicans. Ford, how are you, dude?
22: I'm doing great. I will tell you this, with the ups and downs of redistricting, something that most people don't follow all that closely, that is the drawing of congressional districts. I would say over the last 3 weeks, if you didn't have a strong shot of alcohol along the way, you probably would have lost your mind trying to keep track of it.
0: Yeah. It has just been crazy, man. So let's talk about, in fact, well, why don't you start with a headline here that just pisses me off. There are some of these states in the South that have real opportunities here, but it appears that they're not going to take advantage of those opportunities, even while Virginia seems to have failed. Let's go through that.
22: Yeah, Southern governors have been given an opportunity to make sure that Republicans hold the House of Representatives in the 2026 midterms. And rather than taking action and doing what is best for their state, they're essentially dropping the ball and not taking advantage of the gift that was legal and constitutional, handed down by the Supreme Court of the United States in a case called Calais, which basically said you cannot draw districts based on race. So a lot of southern states had districts that were drawn based on race, and they were deemed to no longer exist, and you can't do that. And the Supreme Court was so emphatic in its ruling. It said, you know what? You don't have to wait till 2028 to do this. You don't have to wait till 2030. You can do it right now, and if you need to actually move your primaries back, even though they've already started, you're allowed to do that. And yet, we have governors in Mississippi, in South Carolina, and in Georgia who are not heeding the call. Not only what's legal and constitutional, but also what's best for the Republican Party in America. It is downright infuriating.
0: Okay, so expand on this. Like, what perspective? What the hell's going on?
22: I don't know. I mean, you know, every time Donald Trump calls Brian Kemp the governor of Georgia a rhino, I mean, you got to wonder if he's not, if Donald Trump's wrong, because to be able to redraw your map in a specific state, the Republicans have to control not only the governor's mansion, but also the state legislature. In all of these states, Republicans either have the majority or in some cases, like Mississippi, a supermajority, and they're still not going to do what is best, not only for the party, but their region and the country.
0: Okay, but so, you know, you bring up Mississippi, you bring up Georgia. All of these places and others have opportunities. But can you run through, like, where possible seats are and where and why these supposedly Republican states are rejecting all of this?
22: Well, let's start, first of all, with two that were basically involved in the Supreme Court decision, Alabama and Louisiana. Together, these two states could give the Republicans four more seats in the House of Representatives, but instead of maximizing the map, they've decided to only draw it so that Republicans will gain two more seats. So right there, you've got two states that could give a combined total of four seats, and yet they've decided to, how shall I say, get a little weak in the knee and really cut the baby in half.
0: And again, like, look, I know that there's nobody that's going to know all of the ins and outs of every single state in the South that's involved in any of this. But, like, I go back to Indiana. Indiana, like, their state senators were on record with these ridiculous comments about how, and I'm barely paraphrasing, Trump hurt their feelings and therefore they weren't going to redistrict. In Alabama and Louisiana, is it more of a racial thing?
22: In Alabama and Louisiana, I still don't understand why they're not doing it. I mean, it makes no sense to me. They could have maximized this. I have a feeling what they're trying to do, basically, particularly in Louisiana, is keep New Orleans such that, you know, it is going to be a Democrat district. In Alabama, I honestly, I'm still scratching my head about Alabama. I mean, frankly, Alabama, I think that Alabama and the last two election cycles in the presidential election gave Trump the highest percentages. So why wouldn't you do it in Alabama? It's even greater political malpractice in Alabama than it is in Louisiana, which, by the way, the Supreme Court said, hey, Louisiana, go ahead and do it. It's not like, hey, we're doing something that's nefarious. The Supreme Court said, not only is it legal, it's constitutional. But what's even crazier is in South Carolina, all that we're talking about picking up one seat, and they don't want to do it. The legislature did exactly what Indiana did, which is crazy, is because when these legislators run again, particularly in the state Senate in South Carolina, they're going to lose their job because they committed political malpractice and did not do what was in the best interest of their constituents. In Mississippi, I'm scratching my head. Tate Reeves, I've known this governor for a long time. I've worked in Mississippi on campaign. The fact that he isn't doing this either, again, is a head scratcher. So, I mean, when you look at it, particularly in the wake of the Virginia Supreme Court doing what I thought they were going to do, which is knock down the ridiculous 10-to-1 map and restore probably the fairest map in the entire country. It's 6-5, 6 Democrat seats, 5 Republican seats. I mean, again, we've been through this so many times, Craig. What I always say is, if I think we're going too far, I just turn around and say, what would Nancy Pelosi do if she were in our position? Huh. And Nancy Pelosi would say, hell no, salt the earth, burn them down, because there are no chances like this in politics. They come around once in a lifetime, and if you don't take advantage of it, you're an idiot.
0: Yeah, she would be destroying districts. And
22: I mean, she'd go down to each state and probably knife them. I mean, like, politically. I mean, she would be twice as harsh as Trump was on the Indiana folks.
0: So let's talk about the bigger picture then here. What is the GOP expected to gain? And first of all, let's just talk about that, because what I'd like to segue into is whatever number there is out there depends on Republicans showing up really strong in a midterm election that historically they're not going to do well.
22: Well, the two points here, just so that everyone in the audience understands this. In the last 80 years, only two times has the party that has held the White House not lost seats in the United States House of Representatives. They were 1998 and 2002 because of cataclysmic events, one of which being 9/11. Based on what we have, assuming there are no more lawsuits, even though there's one in Florida, we're still going to prevail. But even barring the no more lawsuits, we are looking at between Texas and Florida and North Carolina, we are looking to pick up 10 additional seats. I'm going to tell you that is absolutely earth-shattering. But, Trey, and I hate to say but, we could have picked up 18 to 20.
0: Yeah.
22: If people just done what they were supposed to do. And people say, well, you know, you got half. I'm going to tell you right now, as bad as the voter perceives the economy at the moment, the difference between winning and losing the House is probably 8 seats.
0: Yep. Yep.
22: Talk about stealing defeat from the jaws of victory.
0: Yeah, and Indiana, South Carolina, Mississippi, Alabama, Louisiana, if they all would have come through, it's a game changer forever.
22: And that's why I'm going to brag on somebody for a minute. I'm going to brag on our governor, Ron DeSantis, more so even than the Texas governor, Greg Abbott, because Ron DeSantis learned in 2002 when he had a petulant state legislature that did not see the bigger picture. He said, state legislature, I'm not going to let you screw us. I'm going to go harder, and I'm going to win in the Florida Supreme Court, and he did. And because he did that, he learned in 2026 how to make sure he could declare victory again. And I'm going to tell you, again, it's going to be so friggin' close that it might actually be Ron DeSantis and Greg Abbott that wind up holding the House of Representatives for the Republican Party.
0: So let's take a brief look at where things stand for the Republicans and the Democrats moving into the midterms. How do things look?
22: According to Cook Political Report, right now you need 218 seats to control the United States House of Representatives. If the election were held today, based on the way the lines are drawn, and even you have a slightly subpar Republican turnout, Republicans are expected to gain 210 seats. Democrats are expected to gain 207. There are only 18 House seats in play, and that's just mind-numbing that we're basically going to spend $500 million on 18 United States House seats basis.
0: Yeah, man. That is wild, dude.
22: What's even crazier is we have good news, ironically, which it's good. It's more like a backhanded slap versus a four-handed slap. And that is, when you look at the congressional generic ballot, I know people, this is a really in the weeds, but the congressional generic ballot basically tells you which way the political winds are blowing. And according to CNN's, because any Democrats think I'm cherry-picking data here, CNN said last month that the Democrats were doing 6 points better than the Republicans. That's a lot. You, as a Republican, when you're in the White House, you want that number under 4.
0: Yep.
22: In April, Republicans are only down by 3 points,
0: wow.
22: Which means if Trump can get the gas prices down by mid-June, Republicans can prevail.
0: So if I could, I'd love to wrap up on any thoughts that you have on Florida. District 19, which is the majority of this media market, with the exception, Fort Myers goes to Greg Stubbe in 17. You got this District 22, which is massive, Collier, Slice of Henry, Palm Beach, and Broward. That's like R plus 4, meaning that Republicans have a slight advantage, not huge there. That's our area. What districts are you looking at that you think could be ultra competitive?
22: I'm looking at home in Florida. We're looking at Florida 25. That's the seat that's currently held by Jared Moskowitz, which we probably all agree is the best Democrat of the entire Democratic House delegation. But that's the seat in Florida that basically all eyes will be on. But outside of the Sunshine State, we're really looking at three states. We're looking at Arizona, because there's two seats in Arizona that are ultra competitive. There's two seats in Iowa. I don't even know what the heck is going on in Iowa, other than we're losing fertilizer to the Strait of Hormuz at the moment. But the other state, and here we go again, back to why we see John Fetterman always going back and forth, is the state of Pennsylvania. The Commonwealth of Pennsylvania, there are going to be four House seats. Why do I bring up these three states? Four in Pennsylvania, two in Iowa, two in Arizona. Trey, that's your eight to maintain control of the United States House of Representatives.
0: Yep. Good stuff. Ford O'Connell's on the line with us. You can always find Ford online, FordO'Connell.com. A great follow on X at Ford O'Connell. Ford, let's talk China. President Trump is there in Beijing. Give us the lowdown here on his visit with President Xi, what's expected, and I'm kind of curious to hear even takes on like Marco Rubio, who apparently was banned there at one point.
22: There's a lot going on here. I'm not sure that even all of the news, if you were watching it 24/7, could take in everything that's really taking place here, from verbal cues to ways that we communicate to ways that we talk to our own media about what's happening, whether you're Chairman Xi or you're President Trump. But President Trump is currently in Beijing, China, for a high-stakes two-day diplomatic summit with Chinese President Xi Jinping, and it's going to go on till tomorrow. And this marks the first time an American president has visited China since Trump's previous visit in his first term. And I'm just going to tell you, it is high stakes. We are talking about trade, market asset access, global geopolitics, national security, technology, supply chains. But I think what's truly almost humorous and sad, and it shows you the different ways that the Chinese try to message and communicate, because they're more about communicating honor to their people, where we're kind of more to, hey, what's the bottom line here? So the curious case of Marco Rubio. Marco Rubio, as you know, is not only our Secretary of State, but the National Security Advisor. He's the last person to hold both roles was Henry Kissinger, who, by the way, opened the door to China. But Marco Rubio, as a senator, basically said that, you know, that they are communist reds who are going to get us all killed. And as a result, they put a travel ban on Marco Rubio. Now, here's the problem, Trey. The president of the United States is not going to travel to China, the second biggest economy in the world, without his Secretary of State and National Security Advisor. So how does China alleviate the problem? They basically changed Marco Rubio's name on the entrance visa to China so that they could admit him under a different name, because they refused to lift the travel ban on Marco Rubio because of what he said in the past. That is absolutely mind-blowing to the average person.
0: It is. You brought it up, though, man. It's a cultural thing that's very difficult for our very practical minds to wrap around, like, and so dumb and trivial. Like, oh, we just changed his name. Well, that's ridiculous. But that in that culture, that world, the little that I know about Chinese culture, I could certainly presume a few things about that ancient culture that bases itself on pride and not recanting things that they've already done. And this is it, the workaround.
22: They boxed themselves in a corner and basically changed Marco Rubio's name to Marco Lu. I think that there's going to be a meme when this is over, and it's going to be the revenge of Lu.
0: Yeah.
22: Get ready.
0: We got a few minutes here. We'll wrap up this conversation and continue it in the next segment, because I'm just fascinated to hear everything going on in China. But, Trump arrives with a freaking entourage the size of a hip-hop group. Can you give us the lowdown there?
22: Yeah, this is something even greater than that HBO series Entourage. We're talking about the term rolling heavy. He showed up in Beijing with 17 American CEOs, including Elon Musk of Tesla, Jensen Huang of NVIDIA, who's probably the most important in this equation, Tim Cook of Apple, another very important, Larry Fink of BlackRock. The 17 CEOs he showed up with, just the point of symbolism, remember symbolism here, their combined valuation of the 17 companies they represent is about $16.5 trillion, which is about the same as the Chinese GDP.
0: That's
22: so
0: insane.
22: The idea is that not only did Trump show up on Air Force One, with his big personality, but he also basically dangled the size of his nutsack in front of Chairman Xi with the most powerful CEOs in the world.
0: That is a crazy number as well, that the combined market capitalization of those men's companies is almost all of China's GDP. We're going to take a break with from Trump dangling his nutsack. We come back to Ford O'Connell. Again, you can find Ford. You want a hilarious follow on X as well. Ford's great. Find him on X at Ford O'Connell. We're going to take a break and be back with him. I'm Trey Radel. 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
18: 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Now, when we talk about Israel, we're not just talking about a place. 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Right now in Israel, you see Iran has been targeting densely populated areas, families running to shelters, sirens sounding left, right, and sideways, these cluster bombs hitting cities like Tel Aviv. 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
2: Fox News, I'm Tom Rigotti. President Trump has been holding talks with Chinese leader Xi Jinping in Beijing. Fox's Peter Ducey has details of the readout of the meeting.
4: Now we know what Xi wants to get out of this big summit with President Trump. We've known that the president came here and his big thing was getting China to open up more for American businesses. Xi's thing, as it turns out, is getting the U.S. to get out of the way if he decides to make a move on Taiwan.
2: The CENTCOM commander testifies at a Senate Armed Services Committee hearing today. Fox's Jennifer Griffin reports.
7: At his first public hearing since the Iran conflict began 7 weeks ago, CENTCOM commander Admiral Brad Cooper pushed back on leaked assessments about Iran's remaining missile stockpiles. Democrats also want to know about depleted U.S. munition stockpiles.
2: The New York Times reports Iran still retains most of its missile stockpile. 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
24: Good evening, Southwest Florida. A partly cloudy sky tonight with most spots staying dry. It'll be a pleasant start to our Friday morning with temperatures in the upper 60s to low 70s. The humidity tomorrow a little bit on the lower side for this time of year.

0: slim to none. Only a stray shower is possible. Those rain chances increase, especially Sunday, as we close out this weekend. I'm Wink News Weather Authority meteorologist Josh Green.
1: How did this happen? 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
6: Trent Rado, your host of the drive. Ford O'Connell, stick around with us. He'll be with us here for the hour, by the way, before we go to Mark Levin. 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Find him on X at Ford O'Connell. So Ford, by the way, if you're just joining us, we were talking with Ford about the trip to Beijing. President Trump, who showed up with 17 top U.S. executives, including Elon Musk, Jensen Wang, Tim Cook, Larry Fink, and more. And the crazy stat that Ford shared with us is that these companies, their corporations, have a combined market capitalization of basically China's projected GDP. So what kind of stuff are they, like, why is Trump there? What does he want to accomplish?
7: Well, the number one issue is trade and market access. So to put this in perspective, market entry wants U.S. companies to be able to do greater business in China. He wants China to purchase more United States soybeans and beef. He wants to have, you know, easier approval process for U.S. doing business in China, even though he preferred to do it in the United States. You know, we're looking at commercial deals with Boeing aircraft. I mean, but this is the number one issue. And let me just simplify why it's the number one issue. China cannot grow economically if it's not able to export. It is an exporting country. That is how it grows. Where does the U.S. fit into this? U.S. is 30% of all global spending. Remember, we had the tariffs back and forth, and we have this current truce. Xi Jinping needs the truce for his country to grow as much as Donald Trump needs it politically, at least through the midterms.
6: So, that's a super interesting angle here on where you're showing how both men have things at stake here, business-wise, politically, and more. Do you see in any of the things either that we're talking about now or that you would like to get into, whether we're talking geopolitics, technology, or more, does one come out more of a winner than the other?
7: Yes, the U.S. does, as long as the U.S. companies are able to negotiate with China essentially what they would call a board of trade. They're going to have the reason why we have tariffs on China is not just it's stealing United States jobs, not just that it's hurting our supply chain. The problem is China doesn't play by the rules of free and fair trade. So what the United States is trying to do is bring all these CEOs who say, hey, you're an exporting country, you can't grow without us, but we need to have a set of rules that you don't pull the rug right out from underneath us once we start wheeling and dealing with you again. And that is sort of why those CEOs are there, not just the double flex on the red carpet. But the next thing is, and this is important, and this is what China is stressing the most, is the United States has to back off Taiwan. Oh, that ain't happening. Fat chance. Here's why. Taiwan produces 90% of all of the advanced semiconductors in the entire world. So So as long as Taiwan's underneath our

0: going, we can win the AI war. But it's more than just AI. The problem is that Taiwan is basically the choke point to the Western defensive strategy. See, if China is able to take in Taiwan or take over Taiwan, then our entire Western defensive strategy is screwed. So that's a no-go, even though the Chinese are making, at least publicly, this is all about Taiwan. So how do we counter them on Taiwan? Well, China's got another problem that we don't have, except when you've got the green new scam, and that is the one thing China doesn't have is oil. It needs oil. And we have a problem right now with respect to oil in the Strait of Hormuz, where China managed to get about 55% of all of its domestic oil imports. So what we're trying to dangle in front of China is, hey, take some U.S. oil, clear the Strait of Hormuz, we'll get a deal with Iran, and then we can all go about our merry way growing economically.
1: Yeah, so that sounds great. I'm totally going to put you on the spot here, and not that I ever do with you, but my question is, what if China just, you know, pulled a move similar to the U.S. and they just went in and did a takeover of Taiwan? Do you see anywhere that that's possible, that happens, and what does the U.S. do?
0: That's not China's style. China's style is much more like Hong Kong. They just slowly consume it up and rip the rug out from underneath you. And what would the U.S. do? Remember those 17 executives that I told you about, the most important of which, you know, all due respect to Elon Musk, is actually a man named Jensen Huang, who's the CEO of NVIDIA, because it's NVIDIA that is producing 90% of the advanced world microchips, and he was born in Taiwan. See, they want some chips. They want that technology. And Jensen Huang is the gatekeeper for it in terms of their economic growth. So basically, it's a stick and carrot using NVIDIA to keep China at bay.
1: Interesting. Ford, what else? Anything else regarding this meeting? What where you think Trump leaves as a happy, satisfied president?
0: Well, basically, he wants them to help keep the Strait of Hormuz open, and frankly, it's in China's best interest to do so. The other thing we need is we need rare earth minerals, because that way we can power the semiconductors and the chips I was talking to, and China needs to start purchasing beef and soybeans so that our farming community can grow back home in the United States.
1: Ford O'Connell on the line with us, and we're talking China. We're talking about the president's trip to go visit President Xi in Beijing. Meantime, here at home, earlier this week, we had Rich Kolko on. Rich, who spent a couple decades with the FBI, and we went over the story of this California mayor charged as a Chinese spy. Ford, you know, I'm not naive. You're not naive. I think many of our listeners also, in not being naive, understand that even allies will occasionally maybe dip into communications or try and have a little bit more of an inside peek at what they're doing. And certainly states that are enemies will have espionage going on in all kinds of different ways, even when the presidents are shaking hands and smiling together. That said, this is pretty – this story of this mayor being charged as a Chinese spy – she was somewhat entry level, but man, I guarantee you that they had 50 years of plans for that woman.
0: They absolutely did. You know, there's that TV show, The Americans, remember, about how they basically had Soviets, you know, growing up in America who would be responsive to the Soviet Union when push came to shove in terms of collecting intel and spying, et cetera. I've always told you the world was so much safer during the Cold War than it is right now with the red menace of China. So you've got this former mayor of Arcadia, California, who's been charged with acting as an illegal agent for the Chinese government, by the way, which she's not denying, okay? But she's accused of working under the direction of Chinese officials from 2020 to 2022 to disseminate pro-Beijing propaganda. So much so And this is why the red light flashed for me immediately the second I realized that she was born in China and immigrated to the U.S. in 1995, was that in the middle of what the FBI collected, she was sending back messages that were telling basically, thank you, leader, for giving her money and access to operate a propaganda machine in the United States before she became mayor. Look, what's crazy is her former fiancé was charged a year earlier with doing the exact same thing.
1: Let's get into it.
0: You have one Chinese spy, you got two, and they're sitting right underneath your nose?
1: So describe to us the, a little bit more of like how they're working, what the fiancé is doing, and I would love for you to expand on some of the other spies in the United States as well. There's always the infamous Fang Fang, but please, this Eileen Wang and her fiance, share with us a little bit more of what they were doing, how they either expanded, could have expanded, and then I'd love to hear about more spies.
0: They were operating a website disguised as a local Chinese American news outlet, publishing content provided directly by Chinese officials. I mean, they were spreading Chinese propaganda under the guise of Chinese American stuff. And, you know, that's how you change perceptions. This is very different. See, when we had the Soviets and they did something like this, they wanted you to know that they were doing something like this to scare you. The Chinese, essentially, they just move behind you like cancer. They just eat you up so fast you don't even know what's going on. And what's crazy about it is I believe, and I'm not, sources have said, I mean, Rich Coco would know better, but sources are telling me that when they're talking about political prisoners and Jimmy Lai, who's an American who's being imprisoned in China, apparently they're now talking about Trump turning back over this Eileen Wang.
1: Interesting. We've had other spies that have been arrested in the United States before. I brought up the name Fang Fang, but there's others as well, right?
0: There are, and what's crazy about them is that they always seem to be on the Democratic Party side, at least the Chinese spies in politics. That should tell you a lot, and they generally tend to come from two places. That is California and New York. We actually had a woman by the name of Linda Sun, who's a former New York State Deputy Chief of Staff to two different governors, two different Democratic governors. And she was a Chinese spy who was basically trying to do everything in New York possible to block Taiwanese diplomats from meeting with New York state leadership so that they could expand business relationships. She was altering internal New York state messaging to favor the CCP, and she was securing millions of dollars in kickbacks for the CCP. That's astounding. You've got a woman who's a Chinese spy who was operating under the last two governors of New York, Cuomo and Hochul.
1: And Fang Fang?
0: Oh, this is the best ever. Fang Fang, that's Eric Swalwell. I mean, this woman basically was a true Chinese security force operative who was cultivating relationships in the Bay Area of California between 2011 and 2015. And basically, she was bundling campaign donations to get Democrats elected so that they then could use them to further push Chinese propaganda and make deals that were beneficial to China within our U.S. government against the United States. So much so that once she was found out, and of course, Swalwell denied it while sleeping with her, was the fact that she fled the country when the FBI caught wind of this. I mean, it gets better. I mean, it's the problem of the Californians. Then you got former United States Senator Dianne Feinstein. Basically, in 2014, the FBI informed the late California senator that a longtime staffer, who basically been her driver the entire time, was acting as a political liaison for Chinese intelligence. I mean, this is the highest, pinnacles of the United States Congress. And remember, Feinstein, Swalwell, they sat on the intelligence committees of the United States Congress, and they're supposed to have special security clearance, and they're mingling openly with Chinese spies?
1: Yep. Ford, I'll tell you what, if you can knock it out in just a few minutes before we break for another segment here. One of the other major concerns is Chinese-owned land and farmland. Can you share with us, you know, why there should be concern here?
0: There should be major concern. Chinese investors and their entities, which are really cutouts for the Chinese Communist Party, own about 350,000 acres of United States farmland. And two of the companies that they're owned, basically run by the CCP, is going to scare the living hell out of everybody. One is Smithfield Foods. And the other is another company like Smithfield Foods. Essentially, the Chinese have decided one of the ways that they can tweak the United States is not only owning the farmland, but also to be able to control the food and water supply of the United States of America.
1: Yeah, I you know, in Florida, we made some moves to prevent this land being owned near military bases and more by Chinese nationals. I think that's still tied up in courts, but it's a smart thing to do. I'll tell you what, we have to take a break. When we come back, want to wrap up with just the few minutes that we'll have on how many Democrats believe that that shooting at that White House Correspondents' Dinner was fake. We'll take a break. Come back to Ford O'Connell again. Find Ford online, FordO'Connell.com, on X at Ford O'Connell. I'm Trey Radel. This is your drive.
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1: 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Right now, in Israel, you see Iran has been targeting densely populated areas, families running to shelters, sirens sounding left, right, and sideways, these cluster bombs hitting cities like Tel Aviv. 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Please help the people in Israel fighting for their very survival in their time of need. 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
3: Trey Radel, your host of The Drive. Ford O'Connell, wrapping up this evening with us. Ford, let's get right to it. A hell of a lot of Democrats that believe that the latest attempt on Donald Trump's life and others was totally fake at the White House Correspondents' Dinner. What's going on, dude?
4: Well, you got a NewsGuard survey that says 1 in 3 Democrats believe the White House Correspondents' attempted assassination of Donald Trump was completely staged. And among Democrats that are between the ages of 18 and 29, it's even higher. They believe that the Trump administration staged the attack for political gain. Now, how does this possibly happen? Well, two things. One is a growing distrust in institutions and the media that serves the country. But also, you've got a willingness among Democrats. This is how they gaslight themselves with Trump derangement syndrome. They have a willingness to undermine Republican leadership without any supporting facts just to achieve their agenda. But that's not even the craziest part. 1 in 3. Remember, John Fetterman came out and said, hey, Democrats, stop the BS. I was there. I was under the table. It was real. Once again, John Fetterman coming through. But it gets worse than that. You have 42% of Democrats who believe the Butler assassination attempt back in 2024 was staged as well. Now, I don't know how you stage the shooting of a president where you knock his ear off, basically, kill somebody behind him, Corey Campora, and also injure another one who got shot as well. Now, if that is staging, I mean, that's the most amazing thing. They should probably get a job in Hollywood because that was about as real as it gets. But it gets worse. You got the attempted assassination also. The Trump Golf Club, 22% or 26% of Democrats believe that was staged. In all, when it comes to all three attempted assassination attempts that we know about of President Trump, 21% of Democrats believes every single one was staged.
3: So just about 1 out of 4 Democrats, if you're a registered Democrat in this country, here in Florida, if we were to find 4, one of them is going to believe that just everything is fake. Like, you have to live on a completely different planet to think that, most of all, that people are capable of these theatrics. That's the time, the planning, the devotion to all this fakery is pretty amazing. But
4: let me quantify this for you, Trey. I have what I call the 10% rule, which is the 10% of anybody will believe anything at any time. When you start getting above 10%, you've got to start wondering what water they're consuming. Because when I tell you 42% of all Democrats believe the Butler shooting was staged, that means the Trump derangement syndrome is not only a disease, it's a disease that may be terminal and should probably be recognized by the FDA.
3: Yeah. It really should. You know, we've talked
4: like it's no longer a joke. Like we used to joke, ha ha, they got Trump right. No, it really is. And I found this. I think that this is something we talk about, whether it's marriage or family or faith or whatever it may be. I think that what really defines Democrats is the ability to gaslight themselves.
3: Well said. I don't know a better way to wrap up. Ford, a huge thank you, man. Really appreciate all your insight into China this evening. You're far more well-versed than I have ever been on China, and that's why I love having you on that particular subject. Find Ford online, FordO'Connell.com. And again, as always, a great follow on X at Ford O'Connell. That does it for us here this evening. For Ian and Katrina, I'm Trey Radel. That was The Drive. Mark Levin's up next.
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10: Ready for round two. I'm Lisa Lucera, Fox News. President Trump and China's President Xi Jinping set to meet for a working lunch as they continue their talks. The first round focused on Iran and trade.
11: President Trump says that Xi has offered to help end the Iran war any way that he can. What does that look like? Maybe they can talk about it at lunch. We also know that there's about a dozen American CEOs here, and only one of them that we know of has secured a deal. That is the Boeing CEO, who is part of the American delegation, who President Trump says is going to walk away from here with a deal for the Chinese government to buy 200 jumbo jets. So these are things that they need to resolve before President Trump heads back to Washington on Air Force One a few hours from now.
10: Fox's Peter Doocy in Beijing. China's official news agency releasing a statement saying Taiwan is a top priority and warned if the issue is not handled properly, there could be conflict. China considers Taiwan its territory. While the U.S. has a one-China policy, it does have official relations with Taiwan. A top member of the Trump administration traveled to Cuba today.
12: The CIA says Director John Ratcliffe met with Cuban officials, including Fidel Castro's grandnephew, Raul Rodriguez Castro, to deliver President Trump's message that the U.S. is prepared to seriously engage on economic and security issues, but only if Cuba makes fundamental changes. Havana confirmed the visit and said it presented evidence it poses no threat to U.S. national security.
10: Fox's Carmen Roberts. Cuba's president has posted on X it will accept $100 million in aid from the U.S. A top California political aide has pled guilty to charges, including conspiracy to commit bank fraud related to a scheme to steal campaign funds from Javier Becerra when he served as health secretary. Dana Williamson admitted to three of the 23 counts against.